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0: Restez à l'écoute pour Riding Pine, j'en arrive.

0: Okay, so you came for me to have a look at your ear infection?
1: Yes, I haven't been able to hear anything new for the past few weeks. I can't take it anymore.
0: Huh. In all my years in Calgary, Alberta, I've never seen anything like this.
1: Is there anything you can do to help me, doctor?
2: Hey, Chase, we're going to watch wrestling at the morgue. Want to come watch?
0: I'm actually in the middle of something, House. Can you give me a moment?
2: What's your diagnosis?
0: I'm not sure. I haven't seen any ear infection like this before. Maybe it's lupus?
2: It's never lupus.
3: House, what did I tell you about watching wrestling in the morgue?
4: House, did you see what The Undertaker did to Stone Cold Steve Austin? Oh, hi, Chase.
2: Come on. Can't you see I'm doing medicine?
3: What's the problem?
0: Ear infection? We can't figure out how to treat it.
3: Is that right? Let's have a look. Insoditis media. Get him some antibiotics.
4: No, I don't think so. Maybe it's just middle ear. Also, treat it with antibiotics.
2: No, the antibiotics will kill the patient. I think I have a solution. Give me a sec.
0: Where are you going?
2: Oh, I'm just going to get my bone saw.
4: What? It's okay. We'll just need to get a better look at it. Maybe come to my office?
3: House, what are you doing? You can't bring a boombox in here.
2: Have the kid face the music!
3: House, turn it off now. You're disturbing the other patients.
1: Wait! I can hear again! I'm cured!
0: House, how did you cure it?
2: Simple. I just played CJSW 90.9 FM.

That was The Moon Man Newfie by Stump and Tom Connors here on Riding Pine on CJSW 90.9. How's it going, everyone? My name is John, and I'll be your host for the next hour of this great, great set we got coming up. As always, we're broadcasting on Treaty 7 land from the University of Calgary. And Stump and Tom Connors is a bit of an interesting choice to start off this show. But there's a reason for that. I will admit, I had an hour, a whole hour. It was a deep dive into a single artist that I have been in love with for the past week. It was going to be the whole backstory, you know, touring the album, everything. I won't spoil who the artist is yet. That's for next week now, because I completely forgot that the lovely folks at SoCan are listening in. And why I want to do this is because they want to promote Canadian artists. For every time we play a Canadian artist during SoCan, that artist gets a little boost in their money. They throw a little pocket change to them. So I want to celebrate some Canadian artists. So we scrapped that hour of that artist, and we are playing only Canadian artists this hour. It's kind of a grab bag of a lot of different artists. You'll hear from such bands like the Poppy Family, Dog Pops out of Manitoba, I believe. A couple other good names locally, like Dial Up, Sun Glaciers, some of my favorite Canadian artists, and a new song. A new song from who I can only describe as the queen of Canadian pop. Maybe, honestly, in my mind, just all pop. I don't care about any artist, but this one, some of you may know who that is, but we're going to save that till later, because coming up out of Montreal, Quebec, we're going to listen to some Robert Charlebois with Les Ailes d'un Ange. 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

That was Round and Round by Fox Warren out of Regina, Saskatchewan. Welcome back to Riding Pine on our hour-long Canadian grab bag where we are playing nothing but my favorite Canadian bands and hopefully yours. Hopefully you find something you like. But yes, that was off of their recent album from last year, aptly named Two. You'll never guess what number of album that is they've released. But these guys are great. I love them to death. This is one of my favorite Canadian albums of all time. They are actually going to be playing at the Calgary Folk Fest coming up this week. They are playing July 25th, which I believe is the Sunday at Prince's Island Park. If you love them, if you need to hear more of them, check out Fox Warren at Folk Fest. I think I'm going to be at work that day, unfortunately. But you know what? I'll be there in spirit because, man, I love them. Before that was Twilight Woman with 49th Parallel out of Calgary, Alberta. Yeah, crazy. These guys were sort of the pioneers of the psychedelic fuzz sound, especially in Canada at the time. Wasn't a lot going on there. We had a Gordon Lightfoot, I guess, and maybe a little Stompin' Tom Connors. But then 49th Parallel came along. These guys, actually, they recorded in Calgary. Most of them actually weren't from Calgary. Most of them were from a village called Carmengay, which is about an hour north of Lethbridge. These guys started out under a different name, actually, I believe. They were Something Blonde. Unfortunately, I've lost that on my page right now, but they had a good time. They had a little good run. They would do pretty well in the Calgary club scene and amongst, you know, the different prairies, you know, Moose Jaw, Saskatoon, all those places, even going down into America to tour. Unfortunately, by about 1970, they would fizzle out. You know, some members left. One of them left to go try to be a Hollywood actor. Don't think you would recognize the name, so I'm going to assume he didn't make it. But they're good nonetheless. A little bit of Calgary history, sort of our answer to the Beatles, as it were. And before that, of course, was Les Ailes d'un Ange, or The Wings of an Angel, by Robert Charlebois, Montreal legend, one of the grandfathers of the scene. Still alive, actually. His birthday was only 2 weeks ago. Turned the ripe old age of 82. Happy birthday, Robert Charlebois. Hope to put a little spending money in your pocket with this. But, you know, he's a legend. First time I ever came across Robert Charlebois was at a karaoke bar in Quebec City. You know, I went up, I made a fool of myself, and then a man who, I tried talking to him, he didn't understand my French, he didn't speak English, but you know what, he went up there, he sang the song Je t'aime comme un fou by Robert Charlebois, and that's stuck with me ever since. I think that is probably the best karaoke performance I have ever heard from anyone. So, thank you stranger, for showing me Robert Charlebois and the beauty of the 60s Montreal scene. But we're going to jump into our next set in a moment. This is we're going to kick the tempo up a little bit. We had a bit of a 60s sort of vibe going on, a little low tempo. We're going to kick it up. We're going to have some great local bands leading into this next band. I just read a book for the first time in a long time. Shameful to say. But it was by the one and only Brent Butt of Corner Gas fame, one of Canada's most famous, most well-known, at least maybe more successful. Some people have their own opinion on Brent Butt, but if you know Corner Gas, it's a piece of Canadian iconography. Like everyone knows about Corner Gas. But he actually wrote a book. It was a murder mystery about stand-up comedians touring around Manitoba. Spoiler alert, one of them's secretly a psychopath murderer, but we won't get into that. The reason why I want to mention it is because our next band is also from Manitoba. These guys have been getting a lot of play here on CJSW with their new album that just came out, Good Pudding. I've played them on the show as well recently because, man, they're just that good. This, of course, is Dog Pops. Yes, Dog Pops. We're going to get right into that. Stay tuned on CJSW 90.9. Coming up next is Beige Hell by Winnipeg's Dog Pops. 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Stay tuned.

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That was Wasted by 36 out of 1 Calgary, Alberta. Welcome back to Riding Pine, the source for all pained grunts and screams you hear in all the movies. We're here with our Canadian mixed bag episode. We're taking the time to spotlight all of my favorite Canadian artists. You know, thank you to SoCan. We're going to get these guys a little attention, get them a little pocket change to be walking around with. But 36, these guys are great. This is off of their album, Finding Love / Having Autism. These guys actually just played at The Dive Bar. Yes, that is the name of the bar. The Dive Bar in Edmonton with Gratuitous on Friday, I believe. What's the 17th? That's the Friday. It was pretty recent. But these guys are great. This song, Wasted, is one of my favorites from them. They have a lot of great ones, especially songs like Paperback. Anyways, if you're looking for a great Calgary band to follow, check these guys out. They are insanely dedicated to their craft. Before that was Bebop. Yes, Bebop by A. Trotso out of Lethbridge, Alberta. Very kind of him to make a song named after my favorite Deadlock character. But this is off of his 2024 EP, Big Cat. This was on our CJSW chart list way back when. One of my favorite local projects, if you can call it local. I don't know where the boundary is for local. I don't know if Lethbridge is considered local for Calgary, but it's close enough. These guys are, this one person is amazing. First name unknown, just A. But his song Corpse Pose is one of my favorite Alberta projects, at the very least. I played it a couple times on here, figured I'd change it up a little bit, but he is pretty darn good. Looking forward to see what

all the rental properties. It's all just beige hell. Beige and gray hell. Bring back the character. Let's start building like Victorian era homes again. Just for the sake of it. You know, just for a goof. Just for a gag. Why not? But these guys are pretty good. I'm a big fan of what I've been hearing so far. Looking to see what they put out next. And, you know, just on the off chance that you're in Winnipeg on August 12th, you can find them at the Lord Roberts Community Center. Very, very exciting. But speaking of very exciting, we only have about 22 more minutes left in this episode for today. And as always, I want to thank you so much for tuning in to CJSW 90.9. You could have been doing anything else. You could have been out in the world exploring, but you chose to listen to CJSW 90.9 and support local artists, which is amazing, especially today because we are celebrating Canadian artists exclusively on this hour. And oh my gosh, I am so excited to announce this next set. I mentioned at the top of the hour that the queen of Canadian pop, put out a new single recently. And oh my gosh, wouldn't you know it? That person is Carly Rae Jepsen. I love Carly Rae Jepsen so much. Her last album just blows it out of the water. Even her, what was it, Emotion, her album from about a decade ago, even better. Like one of the best Canadian pop artists probably of all time. Sorry, Anne Murray, you're up there at least, but come on. Let's give it to Carly Rae Jepsen. So we're going to jump into it because, man, I am so excited for you guys to hear this. In this set as well, you'll hear another local artist that I really love, another Calgarian legend, but of course everything is legendary here on CJSW 90.9. But that's enough of that. Coming up is, after all, the newest single from Carly Rae Jepsen. 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Stay tuned.

That was Good Old Days by Calgary's Zoo! Exclamation mark. And I don't know about you, but I also miss the good old days. Back before Subway had hot dogs. But that's about it. We're reaching the end of our hour here. We'll quickly run you through that set you just heard. First off, of course, was Good Old Days by Zoo, a three-piece band out of Calgary. Some great surf rock. They're going on a, they've been working hard, you know. They are touring around Saskatchewan, BC, Alberta. They're putting in the work. Give them a follow on Instagram. The drummer is someone I know tangentially. Old coworker, but he's a cool guy anyways. Not the reason he's on this show. They're a good band regardless, but kind of just the story of how I found out about him. Before that was Bad Buddy. Not to be confused with Bad Bunny or Bad Bodies, but Bad Bunny. Bad Buddy. I'm confusing myself. These guys are out of Edmonton, a four-piece band, one of my favorites. Their song Meat Machine has been on repeat on my playlists for a long time, honestly. To quote the Edmonton Journal, what a rag that is, just kidding. Comical and fierce, a total confidence machine with thrashy pop songs, so infectious you're still banging your head to them 6 months later. I agree, they're pretty good. Check them out. Before that was Killer Flowers on the Moon by Calgary's Dial Up. This is one of my favorite Calgary EPs, aptly named Dial Up. So good, in fact. The lead singer came into my work and me, 6 hours into my shift, I came up as a sweaty mess to tell them how much I love their project. They were really cool about it. I'm sure I looked haggard, to say the least. But at least they were gracious, and I really like that because these guys are amazing. So check them out, Dial Up. They play frequently around Calgary. Make sure you're checking them out. And at the top, Carly Rae Jepsen. Oh my gosh. I'm so excited. So happy I could have played that here today. This was her new single, After All. Carly Rae Jepsen, Canadian legend, Canadian icon. Honestly, she could be the first Canadian prime minister. Like, the first Canadian female prime minister. I apologize. You know, Kim Campbell, I'm sure you're a great person. I don't know anything about your politics. But if we had to have another girl from Interior BC be prime minister, I'm voting Carly Rae Jepsen. And I think you guys should, too. But that's about it for us. We've only got about 5 more minutes, and we've got a 5-minute song to play you guys out with. Make sure you are sticking around on CJSW 90.9. Coming up next is our CJSW Originals. We have 2 episodes of our podcast produced by our local volunteers. And of course, if you're looking for music, make sure you stick around till 9 p.m. when the Doppler Effect comes on air. Now, we're going to play you out with one more song. Make sure you're coming around next week here on Riding Pine, same time, Monday, 7 o'clock. I still did have that episode planned for today, which got pushed back due to my desire to celebrate Canadian artists today. I won't give any spoilers, but I'm just going to say, if you know anyone named Nigel, tell him you got plans for him. Anyways, we're going to play you out. I'm saving the best for last. / I didn't know where to fit these guys in because they are so different than everything else played today, but I have to support them so bad. This is literally the best live show I've ever seen. From Sled Island 2025, this is Art Gallery by / Need. Thank you so much for tuning in to Riding Pine, and I hope you have a wonderful rest of your Monday.

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0: Hello, special fans. Welcome back to another episode of Accessible Athletics. This is going to be another exciting episode because on this episode, I have Callum Deneau, who is an associate coordinator at Special Olympics Canada, joining me. Callum has been with Special Olympics since he was 7 years old. He participated in athletics and powerlifting. He recently won a silver medal with the Etobicoke Stingers at the 2024 Special Olympics Ontario Provincial Games and 4 more medals at the 2025 Provincial Games for track and field. Callum has also competed in international unified tournaments such as the 2018 NIRSA Championships, where the University of Toronto team he was on won gold at the Special Olympics Ohio Games. In addition to being very involved athletically with the Special Olympics, outside of this, Callum has a black belt in Taekwondo and trains in Brazilian Jiu-Jitsu. Very impressive. Callum also received his bachelor's in journalism from Toronto Metropolitan University in 2024 and is now an associate coordinator at Special Olympics Canada. He is passionate about using his skills to promote inclusion and share the stories of his fellow Special Olympic athletes. Well, Callum, that is quite the bio, and I'm very excited to have you on my show today. Thank you for taking the time to join me.
1: Thanks for having me, man.
0: So, Callum, you and I first met in Ottawa in October last year during the Special Olympics Canada Hill Day 2025 on Parliament Hill. I'm not sure about you, but that was my first time meeting members of Parliament and sharing my story. It was very exciting for me. How was the experience for you?
1: Yeah, I would say it's very exciting too. It wasn't my first experience with politicians. I've advocated for Special Olympics with members of government before, and I've also met with politicians outside of that. You know, it's part of some of the journalism I did. But what I really liked about Hill Day was just how genuinely excited a lot of the members of federal government were and how supportive they were of us during that day. And that was the main point, was just to increase awareness and for those relationships, because, you know, people with intellectual and developmental disabilities are part of this country, and I'm glad that the people in charge of this country are empathetic towards that. It was a great day.
0: Yeah, it was a very fun day. I really enjoyed it. So you've been with the Special Olympics since you were 7 years old, and you are now an associate coordinator for Special Olympics Canada. This is very impressive. Can you tell us how this all came about for you?
1: Yeah, so I'm autistic. I was diagnosed severe nonverbal. I was born in Los Angeles, and I think it's different now, unfortunately, but at the time, they had really good early intervention services, like better than what we have in Ontario. They had, like, I went to a preschool for children with autism. I had a speech-language therapist. A lot of that was covered by the government, which is weird because the American healthcare doesn't usually cover that kind of stuff, but it did for me. And I had supportive family as well. When we got to Canada, when we moved back to Canada, they signed me up for Special Olympics, so they knew I wanted to, I mean, you know why, like the community, sports, forming friendships, being on a team, learning just the discipline of going to regular practice, that was very instrumental to me growing up. How I got the job at Special Olympics Canada. So I was offered a job by in 2018 when I was with the school programs. I think he retired. There's a very nice man who worked at Special Olympics Ontario called Gary McLean. And he offered me, they had an internship. So Canada Summer Jobs Program is like a It's an amazing program. They give grants to different nonprofits across Canada, and that money is used to hire interns. I think the interns have to be like under 30 years old. It used to be like you have to be in school. Now it's just like if you're under 30. So I worked a few summers, especially in Mixed Ontario, through the Canada Summer Jobs Program. And I've been, obviously, I've been an athlete for a very long time. I've been volunteering. And long story short, when I graduated with my degree in journalism, it was a good fit for the marketing communications team at Special Olympics Canada.
0: Well, it sounds like it was quite the journey for you to get involved, but now that you're involved, it sounds like it's a pretty fun experience for you and a very interesting experience for you.
1: Absolutely. Couldn't agree more.
0: So you've mentioned that you want to use your journalism and communication skills to write stories about people who are underrepresented in the media. How are you contributing to this, and why is this important to you?
1: Well, I feel like, I mean, obviously I've been doing that with Special Olympics. A lot of our research, like in the Healthy Athletes, shows that people with intellectual developmental disabilities in particular are not given enough medical treatment. A lot of that's because of a lack of, well, both a lack of understanding among the health professionals, but also just there's a lot of stuff we don't know. Like, there's so many different disabilities and ways they meet, like sort of intertwine with society. It's like a lot of research is like just learning new stuff. So Special Olympics is a big part. This is like countless medical volunteers and medical students that come out to our to help with deliver our free health screening towards athletes, and that's honestly as good for the medical practitioners in some ways as it is for the athletes, because they're learning how to treat a population that isn't very well understood. As a journalist, I know what it's like to be what they call an invisible minority, which is someone that you can't, that might not look like they're part of a minority group, but I am, because autism is not a visible disability, like it's an invisible one. And I've also grown up closely with friends and family members who are immigrants, and I've seen some of the challenges they go through, especially if they live in Toronto, they don't speak English fluently, that can close some doors. So I wanted to be the kind of journalist who showed those stories of people like that. And that's one of the reasons why I'm happy to work in Special Olympics Canada, is it's a place where I can do that regularly.
0: Well, that sounds like you really want to get out there so that people can, you know, hear your story and they can understand, like, you know, what is Special Olympics really about. So I think that is good that you're getting it out there.
1: Thank you.
0: So now you're a journalist. Do you still, like, compete as an athlete too, or do you just focus most of your time on doing journalism stuff instead of competing?
1: Yeah, I still compete. The good thing about working with Special Olympics Canada, for me, it's better where it's like that kind of 9-to-5 job. I prefer having a regular schedule, and I'm not always writing stories. I also work in donor relations, and there's other tasks I do that are more like sort of day to day. Being like what I call a gumshoe journalist, which is like the sort of movie trope of like going to media scrums and constantly finding people to interview, that was very hectic. I could do it, but it wasn't that was harder to find that work-life balance. It was also harder to regularly be productive, because sometimes you hit a dry spell. So what was it you asked me again? I kind of lost my train of thought.
0: Because you're a journalist, so like, do you focus more on journalism instead of competing, or do you also compete in the Special Olympics too?
1: Yeah, well, I feel like I have to be part of Special Olympics, both for two reasons. One, it's really important for me. Like, my friends are in it. It gets me out of the house. It makes me social. It's a place where I can be myself, which is not a lot of places. It keeps me fit. But also, like, if I'm writing about athletes. I am one, but I also need to meet other athletes and stay in the community. I'm regularly once a week. I go to my powerlifting team. I also have a track and field team. I make sure I go to as many of the practices as I can. Hmm. And I also compete in local tournaments. So whenever there's a tournament that's like within transit distance of me, I go to it.
0: Oh, nice. So do you go to like the winter games, the national summer games and stuff, or do you not really focus on that? You just kind of do it for fun now.
1: I wish. But like you mentioned earlier, I went to the Brantford games last year. I'm competitive. I like to go to competitions. I want to see how far I can go. And even though I didn't make nationals, there's no reason not to still compete at local tournaments and try again next cycle. You know what I mean?
0: Yeah. You keep trying, and you know, if you don't do better one time, you know, you just gotta. That just tells you, well, I need to maybe just, you know, practice. So for the next time, maybe I can win gold, because that's what it's all about. It's just practicing and just even having fun.
1: Exactly. Well said, exactly.
0: So, Cam, if I understand correctly, you believe that Special Olympics programs which hire athletes or individuals with an intellectual or developmental disability benefits everyone. Can you share why?
1: Yeah, so I think a good answer for this, there's a program developed by Special Olympics International called Unified Leadership, and I think it was United Airlines. They recently helped a major, like, billion-dollar airline company learn how to hire employees with intellectual and developmental disabilities, which is amazing for building the inclusive world that we want in Special Olympics. The more different types of people you hire in a job, regardless of what that job is, the more perspectives you have. And that changes, that just makes things more efficient. And with Special Olympics in particular, it's a charity for people with intellectual and developmental disabilities. So I feel like there has to be people involved in decision making who are part of that community that we're affecting, right? And I'm not the only one. Pretty much every Special Olympics board I can think of, like the Special Olympics Canada board, the Special Olympics Ontario board, all of them have an athlete representative. The analogy I use is it would be like a feminist charity that only had men as employees. Like, you would be like, but if there's women working for that organization, they're like, okay, well, then you understand, like, the people that you're raising money to support. You know what I mean?
0: Yeah. Yeah, you want Special Olympics to be, like, you know, you want them to support men, but you also want them to support the women, too, because that's what it should be about, too.
1: Well, and that's another good example. It's like, I often say I'm just one athlete. Like, there are things I go through as, you know, I speak English fluently, I have autism, I'm a tall, able-bodied, white man. Someone that my brother is, my adopted brother, is from the Ivory Coast. He's from West Africa. And he's fluent in English, but he has a very heavy accent. Like, he can understand English better than he can speak it. So he goes through some different things than I go through, right? But then he also has, like, better fine motor skill than I do. Like, I do have fine motor control, but it took a lot of work to get to that point. He never had the common autistic symptom of struggling with his hand dexterity. So, yeah, just having more people from different walks of life, different backgrounds, makes your organization able to relate to more people and come up with more ideas. This is a weird analogy. Bear with me on this. So, in World War II, I think it was the American military, or the Canadian. The American Air Force was trying to figure out how to make their planes stronger so that they could save lives in keep our pilots from being shot down. And they would look at the planes that came back that had a bunch of bullet holes on the wings, and they would go, okay, all those places where there's bullet holes, we need to patch that up. And then one guy comes up and says, no, you got it wrong. We need to patch up everywhere that the planes were not shot, because what happened was the planes that came back with all those holes in them, they were still able to fly. And the guy said that the ones that didn't make it back, the ones that crashed, were shot in, like, important parts. So it was a bias that we had. It was called a survivorship bias. And I think that story is important. Like, we had a bunch, these were, like, really smart people that were scientists working for the military. And it was just one person who had a different perspective than everyone else there. And he was right. And he told them to make a decision that saved a bunch of lives. And when you look at, that's why a lot of companies, I mean, special events is different, but even for-profit companies or government offices, if you just hire one kind of person or a very narrow group of people, they might not be able to come up with some of those really important decisions that someone from a completely different perspective could. Does that make sense?
0: Yeah. Yeah, that was a good way of putting it too, with the history, because it has a better understanding of, yeah, how it is now and stuff.
1: Thank you. I'm glad it wasn't too awful.
0: And it also makes this episode more interesting, you know, like, got a bit of history on this episode. It just, you know, just makes this episode more interesting too, which I think will be good.
1: Thank you.
0: What do you like the most about your role as an associate coordinator at Special Olympics Canada?
1: I like giving back. I like giving back to the community that helped me. It's also, it's a fun job. Like, I get to meet all these wonderful athletes like you. I get to speak with volunteers. The volunteers are some of the best people to meet with, because they're so positive. And, you know, like, I am giving back. I am doing this out of the goodness of my heart, but I'm also being paid for it. And these volunteers do it for free. Like, they just do it because they really love helping. And it's an honor being able to write stories for people like that.
0: Yeah, these volunteers really are amazing people. Like, they, all these volunteers that, you know, volunteer with Special Olympics, they all have full-time jobs, and then they come right after their work to our hockey practices at 5-6 o'clock, and because they're still, because they want to be, they go to, like, the World Games overseas, they go to national provincial games. It's just what they do for these athletes, it really is. I don't think, no matter how much we try, I don't think we'll ever be able to show them how much we really appreciate all of these volunteers.
1: Yeah, exactly. Like, they really are the lifeblood of a lot of charities, including Special Olympics, for sure.
0: Yeah. So what do you find challenging about your role?
1: I would say spreading awareness, like, there's a lot of misconceptions about Special Olympics and people with intellectual or developmental disabilities. So there's that, like, people still mix this up with the Paralympics. They still think it's only high-performance athletes who can make it to the World Games, not people who are of different ability levels, which is the whole point of Special Olympics, is to be for people regardless of their ability level. The other one is, because of our work in donor relations, sometimes it can be hard to maintain donors. Like, a lot of people say they want to cancel because of financial difficulty, which is hard, because I understand, like, the economy is really difficult. And I don't know specifically where you are, but where I live, in a lot of places, real estate is really expensive. And during winter, I find that food becomes more expensive, especially if you're trying to eat healthy, like you're trying to eat fresh vegetables or fresh fruit. So it can be hard to get people to realize that, like, no, we still cherish your support, and our athletes, like, we do something that really, really improves lives, and in some cases save lives, because of how much we're providing to a pretty marginalized group. This is the donor relations employee may have to get this out. We say even as little as $5 or $10 a month goes a long way. or for people who don't like those kind of scheduled commitments, that we also have one-time guests where you just, like, donate a certain amount of money, and then, poof, that's it. But yeah, I'll say that's one of the hardest parts.
0: As an associate coordinator for Special Olympics, what do you do? Like, what is your job? And how would you, like, help overcome that challenge about all that was going on with, that you just mentioned there in that last question? How would you, overcome that challenge as associate coordinator? Because I know that's a pretty big challenge, and, yeah.
1: That is a good question. A lot of Special Olympics employees be weird titles. I don't know why. Associate coordinator basically means I work in two departments. I work in Marcoms, Marketing Communications, and then IDMP. Do not ask me what that stands for. I don't know. I say it's donor relations because that's what we do. There's also business development. So, like, if you see the galas for, like, the big corporate partnerships, like, it's important promotion. That's business development. And then donor relations is, like, regular people that, you know, give us like $20 a month or like just random donations like that. So what I do with donor relations is what we call stewardship. So, like, you know, someone that's working a regular job, like maybe someone works at a Walmart or they're living off a pension or they're just, like, you know, just have a standard income, they're going out of their way to give money towards Special Olympics Canada because they believe in our cause. They deserve a lot of respect. And if they have any issues, like they want to cancel, they want to upgrade, which means spend more money, downgrade, which means, you know, spend less. They have issues with their bureaucracy, they move, need to update their address so that we can mail them their stuff. We're there to make sure that they're taken care of and that they're satisfied, as well as, you know, given the gratitude they deserve. I think to answer your question, how I get through challenges is we question ourselves a lot. But, like, there's something called analytics. So let's say we send out an email and people do not like that email. We can tell, like, oh, no one clicked on this. Or as I'm going through the email that we have for donors, I'll be like, hey, a lot of people, actually, yeah, I did, there was a letter we sent out with, like we sent out mail checks to people, and there were three, I think it was, like, $30 or $60, something like that, like, three different numbers that you could check mark as, like, how much you want to give. You can also write your own number, because, like, it's a check. But, like, we circled $30, like, sort of, like, being, like, put this one. And some people didn't like that, because they were like, hey, I can only give 5 or 10. Like, well, you're sort of making me feel like that's not enough. And that's not at all the message we want to send. We want to be grateful for everything that people give us, because it does go a long way. So we got rid of that little circle, just to make sure that everyone is respected for how much they give. And I think that that's important. It's like, we all make mistakes, but just don't make them again, and try and be different in the future.
0: Well, I think that's very, very interesting. So, as we both know, Special Olympics Canada has a yearly National Awards Night where they celebrate our extraordinary athletes, our dedicated coaches, and selfless volunteers from coast to coast. In 2024, you co-host this event live on TSN with TSN broadcaster Vic Rauder, who's a very cool guy, by the way. That must have been a very cool experience for you. How did that award come about for you, and what was that experience like?
1: Well, it was incredible. Vic Rauder is a very nice guy. He gave me a tour of TSN Studios, which is really impressive. They have a lot of cool equipment there. It came about, it was, I think it was my first year of working with Special Olympics Canada, and they needed an athlete to co-host it. It made a lot of sense because I have the, I did broadcasting in school, so I had the experience. It was nice. The hardest part for me was, I can't speak French, like, je parle un peu français, mais je ne parle pas bien. My accent is pretty all over the place, so I remember working with my mom and reading through, 'cause I had all the French parts of the script, and I was reading through, and because I learned a lot of my French from my adopted brother, who's from West Africa, so my accent was this weird mix of Parisian French, which is like European French, which is like the neutral accent that TSN and broadcasters use, and then a little bit of like Ivorian. And some of the words they pronounce are a bit different, kind of like how Quebecois accent sounds different than the Parisian accent. So she worked on me like, no, don't say merci, say merci. That's how you say thank you in like TSN, like the French they want you to speak is merci, not merci. So that was probably the hardest part. The athlete that we had last year, Olivier Martel, he is like truly bilingual. I don't know what part of Quebec, he's from a town in Quebec, and he did a great job. Like, that's actually another challenge is I'm really passionate on, because of my brother, I'm really passionate about making sure that we reach out to Francophone communities and make sure everything that we do is bilingual. But because we're in Toronto, there's not a lot of French speakers here, including myself. Like, my French is not fluent enough for me to count bilingual. So I guess that's a bit of a tangent,
0: but I
1: hope that made sense.
0: Yeah, it sounds like it was a cool experience. Did you have fun? Like, how was it for you? It must have been very fun and exciting, especially getting a tour of, like, you know, the TSM building, because that's not something everybody gets a tour of every day.
1: No, absolutely not. It's huge. It was really good because I worked really hard at Toronto Metropolitan University, or TMU, and it was good that, like, you know, sometimes school can be hard, but I still learned actual skills, and I did get the degree, which is the most important part. It was a bit validating to be able to use the stuff I learned in school and on, like, a real job, so that was really cool as well.
0: And it's also nice to help take your mind off of it, too.
1: Mm-hmm. Absolutely, yeah.
0: So, Callum, you've been very involved athletically with the Special Olympics. You also have a black belt in Taekwondo, and I understand you train in Brazilian Jiu-Jitsu. You obviously know the importance of living a healthy lifestyle, but a healthy lifestyle can be challenging for some of our athletes with an intellectual and developmental disability. What do you think our athletes can do when they are struggling to work on their health?
1: Everybody starts somewhere. That's the important part. Like, often we do accommodated exercises. So, like, an example is if you cannot do a full push-up, you can put your knees on the floor and then do a push-up. Or if that's too hard, you can go to a wall and do wall push-ups. Here's a good example. I'm proud of this. I can do multiple pull-ups in a row. Like, I can do I can do 12 pull-ups, full body weight, no assist. But that wasn't always the case. I'm pretty tall, and one of the things about being tall is it's hard to put on muscle because you have longer body, you have longer limbs, you have more, you need more food, and I'm heavier. So before I could do like full pull-ups, I would have a machine where you kneel on it, and then there's like a weight that sort of makes you lighter, and I would train on that. I would go really slow and focus on my technique. And truth be told, I hated using that. I did not like the not being able to do it myself. I did not like having to use the machine. But I forced myself to use it because I wanted to improve my physique and I wanted to get stronger. And then I started practicing a bit with like where I would go up to a pull-up bar that I could reach from the ground, and then I would jump and try and like sort of float in the air, see how long I can stay there. It took a long time, but it took about a year, but I got to the point where I can now like climb stuff and just sort of like monkey bar around on things. There's a friend of mine who did a pull-up, like two full pull-ups, like his first try, which is annoying, but like he had a different body and different needs, right? So I would say if you're struggling to work on your health, and if you're really unhealthy, which is unfortunately the case for a lot of our athletes, just make improvements.
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4: Hey, darling, are you in for this ride with me? 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
5: Hello, everybody, and welcome to yet another episode of The Diary of a Niger Immigrant. I'm excited for today's episode. This is an episode that has been in the works, and we're finally here. Thank you guys for all your views, all your subscriptions, all your listening on different platforms. Thank you for your comments. Thank you for just always coming back and keeping us in business. You make this all worth it. For those of you who haven't subscribed, what are you waiting for?
6: Let them know.
5: Come on. Subscribe, like, comment. Just let us know where you're watching from or where you're listening from. And that would be awesome. It just makes it all worth it and just helps us keep going because we love what we do, but we also want to be sure that you love what we do. So, well, this is yet another episode, and I'm excited to bring you an amazing guest. This is the most popular one of the most popular people in Calgary, in the African community. And he has a business that you might have patronized before or not. He's everywhere. Sometimes I see him and I'm like, you're here again. What are you doing here? Like, every event you go for, he's there. Every celebrity who comes to Calgary, he's the one who is, like, on their matter. So, and we're like, okay. Let's hear it. Let's have it. And he's here with us today. We're excited to bring you the most sought after barber in the city of Calgary.
6: Wow.
5: Every celebrity who comes into the city for a show or anything, he's the one who cuts their hair. He's the one who makes them do videos and be like, I'm with Eddie Hair Planet. So we brought Eddie here to you so you can hear his story and how he came to Calgary. Because, like I said, Eddie met me in this city, literally. And now he's like...
6: We're actually neighbors.
5: We were neighbors, exactly. We were literally neighbors. And I remember we'll just cross over to the other block, cut our hair, and then I was also on low cut.
6: Yeah.
5: He used to cut my hair as well. So anyways, ladies and gentlemen and everybody, I bring and present to you the number one celebrity hair barber in the city of Calgary, Eddie.
6: Wow. Guys, you need to clap for me. This introduction is amazing.
5: I know. That's what I do. Yeah. I've said it before that I have to add on my bio. I have to add number one hype woman in Calgary.
6: Calgary
5: and beyond.
6: Lady,
5: yes.
6: Or Canada number one.
5: If I hype you, you will give me all your money.
6: You know.
5: Like, you have to.
6: Man, that's amazing. That's amazing. Seriously, I'm glad to be here. You know, and I appreciate what you're doing.
5: Thank
6: and
5: you.
6: How far God has brought to you, you know. Yeah, my name's Eddie Upaka. I happen to be the CEO of Eddie Air Planet. I'm a barber too. I have a PhD in international criminal law.
5: I was waiting for that part. He is a lawyer. So when Eddie's cutting your hair, put some respect on his name. Because he could take it to court. And he has a PhD too. So he's a barber by choice.
6: Oh, yeah. Thank you for having me.
5: Thank you for being here.
6: Yeah.
5: Yeah. So tell us, we want to pull back a little bit. Let's step back a little bit.
6: Mm-hmm.
5: Since you already mentioned that you're a lawyer or you have a PhD in law, tell us about that. How did you, like, how did, no, okay, let me Let me reverse.
6: Okay.
5: First of all, because this is a diary of a Niger immigrant, tell us what brought you to Calgary, specifically in Canada.
6: Okay. It's really been a journey. You know, I used to live in Ukraine. Mm-hmm. I've lived in Ukraine for over 14 years.
5: Wow.
6: Yeah, and that's where my formative years started.
5: Mm-hmm.
6: You know, I always wanted to study law. You know, but back then in Nigeria, I got admission to University of Abuja, but I couldn't get law. Mm-hmm. I ended up studying political science.
5: Okay.
6: So at a point, I left Nigeria.
5: You actually look like people in political science department.
6: Very, very, very notorious political science
5: department. Oh my gosh.
6: Yeah. Okay. So it built me up, but at a point I left, you know, Abuja, I left Nigeria to Ukraine because I really wanted to study law. Mm. So I went to Ukraine to study law, and that was where my journey started. But how I came to Canada, due to the war in Ukraine, when the war broke out in 2022, we lost everything we built in Ukraine, everything I ever worked for years in Ukraine. Lost it due to the war, and then had to leave the country, and then sojourned looking for a new place of habitat. And then I've been to

0: I said, no, this is not it. And then I went through Belgium. From Belgium.
1: Those are good places. What happened?
0: My major challenges was language. I didn't want to learn language anymore.
1: Again.
0: After Russian language and Ukrainian language, mm-hmm. I speak Russian, I speak Ukrainian.
1: Wow.
0: So I don't want to learn any other language again. So because I understand that anywhere I'm going to go, when there's a language barrier, it's going to take me some time to integrate fully and do something meaningful for myself.
1: Right.
0: So all the countries in Europe has language problem.
1: Right.
0: That language barrier. Mm-hmm. So I felt, no, I don't want to be here.
1: Mm-hmm.
0: So that was one of the reasons why I went to Ireland. Mm. So I crossed to Ireland and I stayed in Ireland for like 6 months. Mm. In Ireland, I tried to see what can I do here. You know, amazing country, you know. But one of the major challenges I had in Ireland was an accommodation problem because everybody wants to live in Dublin.
1: Mm.
0: You understand? I started a business in Dublin, actually.
1: You started your business
0: within the space of 6 months, I was able to start a business in Dublin.
1: Okay.
0: I still remember in Panel Street, I opened my first salon there in Dublin.
1: Wow.
0: Yeah. So when I opened that business in Dublin, I realized that I couldn't get accommodation in Dublin. So I got accommodation 3 hours from Dublin. But the government gave me a hotel to stay. So I stayed in the hotel for 6 months and realized that, no, I can't continue this kind of life. So until when I opened the salon, it wasn't up to a month when Canada said we can come to Canada.
1: Mm.
0: So when I spoke with my wife, I said, okay, I think we might need to move again.
1: Mm. So he was doing all of this movement with 2 children. And yeah. Your wife was also pregnant at the time.
0: At the time, yeah. Because my wife got pregnant in Ireland. And then when I realized that we're living 3 hours from Dublin, and I'm in Dublin working, so I have to be going there, and I'm hope of getting accommodation in Dublin wasn't visible.
1: Right.
0: So I felt, it's going to be a crazy one. It's either I would need to leave Dublin, move to the city and the village that we were there and nothing to do there. And when I realized that it was going to be a difficult task. So when the option of moving to Canada came, I felt, okay, probably let's move again. Let's try Canada and see what that place will hold for us.
1: Right.
0: So that was how we came to Canada.
1: Interesting. Wow. And when you told your wife it was time to move again after staying in Ireland for 6 months, what was her reaction?
0: She really didn't want to come to Canada.
1: Really?
0: Yeah, because she was like, it's far from home.
1: Mm.
0: You know, Ireland was still a bit closer.
1: Yeah.
0: Being Europe, and, you know, so Canada. So I had to do a little bit of convincing for us to move to Canada. And luckily for us, we were able to get help from some amazing Canadians that sponsored us, making the movement easy for us to relocate to Canada. I'm sure that was how I came to Alberta, Calgary, you know.
1: Mm-hmm.
0: Because I never knew about Calgary before. I never knew about...
1: Really?
0: I never. Until when we spoke to that family, they said, okay, we can host you guys, you know. And then they facilitated everything.
1: Mm.
0: No, that was an amazing family. The husband and wife, you know. They were they are elderly people, you know. Because at that time we came, the man was already 60 years. So, you know, and 2 kids already grown. So they really needed somebody around them. So they thought, okay, they could host me and my family.
1: Mm-hmm.
0: So that was how they lived in Canmore.
1: Oh.
0: So arriving in Canada, we arrived at Calgary Airport, but they now picked us and then we moved to Canmore.
1: Wow, they came all the way from Canmore to pick you up.
0: Yeah, yeah. So that's awesome. Started life with them.
1: Yeah.
0: So we live in Canmore for, I think, a month or two. I realized that I think Canmore is not for me.
1: Yeah, it's really quiet.
0: It's actually a very quiet place and more for tourists and
1: exactly.
0: Stuff. So, and the cost of living there
1: is quite high.
0: Quite high.
1: Yeah.
0: I know coming from

0: world. I've lost virtually everything, you know, and I actually didn't come with money. Because I think I still remember that the money I brought to Canada was just, I think, 400 and something euros was what came with me to Canada. So I didn't come with money. So practically it was that family that fed us, that provided accommodation and everything for us. You know, so it was quite a difficult period for us. So, and then my wife was pregnant too.
1: Yeah.
0: With two kids. So it wasn't really an easy journey, an easy task. And then when we realized that our Canmore wasn't the place for me, and because no black people there, nothing is happening there, and the cost of living is expensive, to be able to rent, because I can't live with them
1: forever.
0: Yeah. So I have to move on, you know. So them to realize that it wouldn't be easier for us to live to live in Canmore. So they suggested, they told us, okay, do you know what? They have two options for us where we can move to. Calgary and Cochrane, because they had a house. They had a house in Cochrane and in Calgary. So they wanted us to, okay, any choice that we make, we can move there.
1: Yeah,
0: you know, for the meantime, for us to be able to settle.
1: Yeah.
0: So me, when they gave us the option, I started making research about which of the city. So they told us, okay, do you know what? We will take you guys to these two places. Then when we come back, we make a choice.
1: Right.
0: Yeah, so we first went to Cochrane. And then I saw Cochrane, nice, beautiful place, you know. Then when we drove into Calgary, I realized that this is where I want to be.
1: Calgary has that effect.
0: Yeah, so when I entered Calgary, I realized that this is
1: the home. Yes.
0: So I didn't just want to push immediately to them. So when we got back home, they asked us, okay, where do you guys want to stay? I told them Calgary.
1: Yeah.
0: It's okay. So that's how they facilitated us and then supported us to move to their house in Calgary.
1: Wow.
0: Yeah, so we stayed with them, stayed in their house. It was just a new house. We stayed there. They said, okay, you can stay there as long as you want. And whatever you want, we will provide. They provided furniture and everything, you know. But the man in me,
1: the Niger man, pride and everything.
0: You know, when we move in there, the first month, and I told my wife and say, we can't stay here for too long. We were still our welcome, you know. So that was how I started looking. But they said, they told us, no, you don't need to look for a place. Just wait till when you are okay, you can now look for a place. I told them, yes, no problem. But I started looking for a place without telling them. So that was when we got some referrals. And then coming to Calgary, you didn't know anybody. We didn't know anybody. So I think the first place I went to, trying to look for people, I asked about, they said there's a Walmart. So I went to Walmart, not far from that area. I just went there just to look if I would see people around.
1: Wow.
0: If I would see any black person.
1: Oh, my God.
0: So, and then, while I was making that plan to, I went to Walmart, I met one black guy, but I think he was, I don't know, I met him, he was coming out from the shop, and he didn't really give me the attention I wanted. So I went back home. Then we needed to do internet in the house. So I think it was Shaw sent one of their agents to come and fix internet for us. And before, he was a Nigerian.
1: Look at God.
0: I still remember.
1: Wow. So that's awesome.
0: That man that came did a whole lot for me, because meeting him, and he was so nice, man. So nice guy. And Baba Shola, I remember his name, Baba Shola, yeah. So he really took time when he saw me, and they now told me so much things about Calgary and how to navigate and try to. And then from there, I could link up with one or two people. Then later, when we moved out of my host house, we got a place, and luckily it was another Nigerian again that gave us, that sacrificed the house she was supposed to live and gave it to us to live. Yeah.
1: Wow.
0: So she was an amazing tool too that God used to help us, you know, stable. From her, she now introduced us. That was how we came to Bridalwood.
1: Right.
0: Yeah.
1: Yeah.
0: Yeah, because Francis is her name. So she was supposed to live in that house.
1: Yeah.
0: So with her family. But because when she saw our situation, she now gave that house to us. Wow. To leave. So that was how we came to Bridalwood.
1: Oh, Francis.
0: Yeah.
1: God bless you.
0: Yeah.
1: I love it when I hear other Nigerians Africans trying to help everybody. Because like trying to help other people. We rise by lifting others,
0: right?
1: We were once there. No matter how many, even if it's 20 or 50 years ago you came here, you were once there and you wish somebody helped you.
0: Yeah, you're right, because the truth is the people you meet when you arrive a particular place matters.
1: Exactly.
0: It goes a long way in your settling.
1: Absolutely.
0: Trust me. That lady Frances did a whole lot for us. Yeah, she was practically on my matter. Like, Eddie, no, I'm going to introduce you. She was the one that started adding me in some group, and I thought, okay, I know how to cut hair, or maybe I'm trying to look for a job. Because when I came to Canada, truly, I didn't want to cut hair again.
1: So wait, let's back up from there. When you were in Ukraine, what were you doing? Were you cutting hair or were you practicing law? Because you studied law in Ukraine. You left Nigeria because you couldn't study law. You went to Ukraine to do law. So what happened with the whole law thing in Ukraine? And then how does it connect with the barbing?
0: Okay. My journey in Ukraine is a very long one, but I will try to summarize it into, because when I reached Ukraine, I couldn't start school.
1: Okay.
0: Things went wrong because my sister was the one that sponsored me to study in Ukraine. But when I reached there, unfortunately for me, she lost her job. She was working with a Shenik Bank. So she happened to be the breadwinner of the family. It was hard for her to continue sports. So when she called me and told me, Eddie, you're on your own, I knew that was the beginning of my suffering in Ukraine.
1: How to hustle.
0: Yeah. So at that point, my visa was running few months to expire. I needed to register in school. And she was supposed to send me my fees for me to pay, but it didn't happen. So that was how I couldn't study. It became worse. That at a point, I became illegal in Ukraine.
1: Wow.
0: So it took a while for me. I couldn't go to school. I couldn't do anything. I was just in the hostel. I didn't know how to cut hair. It was life that pushed me into discovering that I could cut hair. Because a whole lot of things, I was thinking, you know. Back then, I remember that when people see me, two things will happen. Is that people laugh at me or people advise me, they think you need to go back to Nigeria because my situation was worse. You know, I tried doing so many things. Then I remember that even my friend I was living with in the same room, my roommates, because they gave me a room, I squatted with them, you know, and those guys took me personal. They were medical students, I was staying with them. So they could encourage me, what can you do? One of them took it so personal, they maybe need to do Forex. Then Forex was in vogue then. You know, I tried doing Forex, it didn't work, and then this one, that one. So I came to Ukraine with a clipper that I bought when I was in school back in at UNABUJA.
1: Okay.
0: Because things wasn't too rosy then, so I bought a clipper to always shave myself. That was in 2008. So I moved to Ukraine, I think in 2010 or so. And then I went with that clipper. So when people were going to school, so most times I would just stand in the corridor and shave, you know, just to help myself, you know, and shave myself. And then I would just stay in the hostel till they go to school, they would come back, meet me and stuff. So one day, from the people say, okay, maybe can you line here for me? Can you have hair? Can you do it? Can you barb me? I said, I don't know how to cut hair. So one day, one of the my roommate told me, do you know you can cut people's hair? I said, I don't know how to cut hair. The guy said, do you know what? The guy went on his laptop, printed something on the paper, no, designed something, printed it from his printer, and then told me, follow me. I followed him. If you want to cut your hair, call this number, put my number.
1: Really?
0: Yes.
1: Just like that?
0: Just like that.
1: Do you know, I don't know. I was even thinking maybe the guy opened his laptop and put like YouTube for you to learn.
0: No, he just told me, Eddie, because things were worse.
1: Yeah.
0: You know, I lived with them for like 7 months. They fed me without a dime.
1: Oh,
0: to these two Nigerians. People. I'm telling you. So they took me in. I stayed with them. They provided everything. You know, the only thing I did for them, because they were butty children, you know.
1: Mm-hmm.
0: So they didn't know how to cook. So me, coming from where I came from, I know how to cook. So they got the food stuff. I'll be the one to cook for them.
1: Right.
0: So when I cook, I'll eat with them. So I think that was the value I brought to the table.
1: Mm.
0: But they really helped me. Those guys helped me for more than 7 months. They were not my parents.
1: Mm-hmm.
0: You understand? But they could sustain me. You know, but you see, as a man, as human, you still have some financial needs.
1: Right.
0: So back then, things were worse that I didn't even have a dime to even buy anything. So remember then, you know, in Ukraine, we make use of the coins.
1: Mm.
0: And anything you buy, they must use the coins too.
1: Mm-hmm.
0: So but we are Nigerians, Africa, we don't really value coins. So we always throw these coins away. So I used to walk around the whole school campus everywhere, looking on the ground, searching for coins to pick.
1: Wow.
0: That was my life. And not that the coins are just somewhere that you just go to pick. That means that everywhere I'm just looking on the ground, searching for me to find coins to pick, for the coins to even get up to maybe, for instance, maybe $1 that I can even buy a cake to eat, maybe when my guys are in school and wait for them. That was my life. So I would pick coins everywhere I see. I would just pick it and keep it. When it gets to like maybe probably one, that was because I remember the least thing you could buy was a cake for 2 hryvnias then.
1: Mm-hmm.
0: That was Ukrainian currency, hryvnias. So it means I have to pack so much coins to be able to afford a cake.
1: And you know how small coins are.
0: Yeah, you know,
1: for
0: that
1: you
0: kind
1: to
0: of thing.
1: Find coins for you to everywhere. Find coins.
0: That was my life for more than for a period of time in Ukraine. So those guys I really helped me, you know. So I would cook for them, we eat together and stuff, till at a point that I remember that the immigration had to start disturbing and that I need to, you know, leave the hostel and stuff, you know. So before then, this guy told me, Eddie, you think you can cut hair? I said, I don't know how to cut hair. So he went on his laptop, designed something, printed it out from his printer, tell me, follow me. I went with him. We went to all the blocks of the hostel and the school and pasted there, you want to cut hair, call this number. Then he went to school, told his classmates that there's this new barber guy that just came.
1: Wow.
0: And then I remember the very first person I cut hair was his classmate called me, Eddie, my friend gave me your number that you cut hair. I said, yes. I didn't know how to cut hair.
1: Oh, my goodness. Survival.
0: So, from there, it's okay. I just picked my clipper. And that clipper, if you own it, you might be hearing it from that street. So, I went to meet with this guy. He now told me, there's these two new students that just came, they want to cut their hair.
1: Mm-hmm.
0: So when I saw them, I asked them, one wanted to barb style, the other one wanted to barb low cuts.
1: Mm-hmm.
0: I said, okay, I think let me start with the low cut guy. So I started barbing the low cut guy. It took me more than an hour to barb that hair. So when the other one saw that, he's like, this guy is an idiot, he also don't have to cut hair.
1: Right.
0: So he silently left.
1: Oh.
0: So by the time I struggled to barb this one and finish this guy, and I asked him, where is your friend? So when they called the guy said, no, he's not cutting again. For me, that was one of the biggest frustration I had in my life. At that point, I knew that I don't know how to cut hair.
1: Mm-hmm.
0: So when the guy left, I didn't collect the money, didn't pay me. I just wanted to, like, I left silently. And then I was now, from that moment, I told myself, I will never cut hair again. Cutting hair is not for me. So I was going back to my hostel. I was pondering God. I was asking God question. God, what is my talent? I hear people discover their talent. What is my talent? What can I do? I can't phantom on anything I know how to do.
1: 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The Diary of a Niger Immigrant was proudly brought to you through Onyi's Lens. 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And until next time.

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1: Yeah, I've been tracking it a bit, actually. 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
4: He's right. This is Captain Smoth. This is going to be a special show. I mentioned a while ago, I was lucky enough to interview Mark Gain from Martha and the Muffins, who was kind enough to do the show intro. He put a solo album out a couple of years ago, 2023 actually. And you know what? I'm just going to play it because it is awesome.

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extended melody.

Yes, indeed. Let's go back. 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Continuing the series of prime numbers. What are we doing? That's a little bit more trivial. Yes, isn't it jolly? Yes. Anyway, you can hear it. Mind. Backwards chanting. Z-Z, Z-Z.

0: Oh my god.
1: Oh my god. Oh my god.
2: Oh my god.
3: Oh my god.

0: Oh my god!
1: Oh my god.
2: Oh my god.
3: Oh my god. Oh my god. Oh my god. Oh my god. Oh my god.

Oh.

That was Garden Music by the very, very talented Mark Gain, the co-founder and co-writer, main writer of Martha and the Muffins. That was his solo album he put out in 2023. I've been fortunate enough to have been in touch with him, and we did a whole interview. So at some point soon in the future, I will be going through track by track as he breaks down you know, the inspirations and ideas and instruments and everything behind the album. Basically, as if plants were people, what would they feel? I hope you liked it. I think it's just absolutely brilliant. Every time I listen to it, I hear something new. This is Doppler Effect. Penny couldn't be here tonight, but I am the perpetual co-host, Smoth. I'll go through the tracks on that. Let's see. First track was Blue Mist. The next one was Kiss Me Quick, Sweet Rocket, Baby's Breath, Bee Balm, Creeping Charlie, Fever Few, Naked Broom Rape, Johnny Jump Up, Deadly Nightshade, Love Lies Bleeding, the only vocal track of the album. So stay tuned for more. Also, we'll probably be talking about some Martha and the Muffins. Just trying to splice the interview up and make it all succinct. So yeah, hopefully that will be very soon.

Don't forget your mittens. Hey, pal. How do I get to town from here? And he said, well, just take a right where they're gonna build that new shopping mall. Go straight past where they're gonna put in the freeway. And take a left at what's gonna be the new sports center. And keep going till you hit the place where they're thinking of building that drive-in bank. You can't miss it. I said, this must be the place.

think we should put some mountains here. Otherwise, what are the characters going to fall off of? And what about stairs?

Here's a man who lives a life of danger. Everywhere he goes, he stays a stranger.

I made a mistake. I made a mistake. I made a mistake. I made a mistake. I made a mistake. I made a mistake. I made a mistake. I made a mistake. I made a mistake. I made a mistake. I made a mistake. I made a mistake. I made a mistake. I made a mistake. I made a mistake. I made a mistake. I made a mistake. I made a mistake. I made a mistake. I made a mistake. I made a mistake. I made a mistake. I made a mistake. I made a mistake. I made a mistake. I made a mistake. I made a mistake. I made a mistake. I made a mistake. I made a mistake. I made a mistake. I made a mistake. I made a mistake. I made a mistake. I made a mistake. I made a mistake. I made a mistake. I made a mistake. I made a mistake. I made a mistake. I made a mistake. I made a mistake. I made a mistake. I made a mistake. I made a mistake. I made a mistake. I made a mistake. I made a mistake. I made a mistake. I made a mistake. I made a mistake. I made a mistake. I made a mistake. I made a mistake.

is Captain Smoth about to leave. I played Bauhaus, Man with the X-Ray Eyes, Sonic Youth, Starfield Road, Laurie Anderson, Big Science, Jesus and Mary Chain with Sidewalking. It's a 7-inch version. The last song was David Byrne and Brian Eno with Mea Culpa. And I'm going to leave you with some Nico Case. Stay tuned for The Prairie.

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Good evening. You've got your radios dialed into the cosmic beach vibrations of Prairie Surfing, broadcasting to you live every Monday night from 10 to 11 p.m. here in the landlocked prairies of Calgary, Alberta. My name's Jay. 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Currently in the prairies, we're sitting at plus 17 degrees Celsius under cloudy skies with some thunderstorms rolling around and a wind of 10 kilometers per hour out of the north. Nice break from the relentless sunshine of the long summer days that we've been experiencing this past week. Looking ahead, the forecast is calling for some pretty warm weather. Tuesday's looking like plus 26 with a 30% chance of showers. Wednesday we get up to plus 28 and sunny. Thursday, plus 30 and sunny. Friday, all the way up to plus 31 and sunny. And highs in the low 30s over the weekend with sunny skies. So be sure to set some time aside to get outside and enjoy the solar vibration. But also wear sunscreen, because that's important. We're broadcasting on the traditional territories of the people of the Treaty 7 region here in southern Alberta. Hopefully you're getting some time to enjoy hanging out by the river, going for a dip, picking Saskatoon berries, and enjoying all this landscape has to offer. We got a special show in store this evening, going through some of my favorite contemporary Canadian country music from the past 2 years or so. Kicking things off, we heard a brand new single from Vancouver's Filipino-Canadian country music man, Janky Bungag, with a track called Go Out and Sin. He'll be on this side of the Rockies playing Canmore Folk Fest on August 1st. We're going to keep cruising here, so why don't you hop into your finest bathing attire and make your way down to the beach. If you are going to touch this evening, you can call or text 403-220-3991. Otherwise, we're going to head from Vancouver all the way to Nova Scotia to hear from Jasper Smith, track Honeybee, here on Prairie Surfin'.

some ephemeral prairie sounds here on the radio waves of Prairie Surfing. Out of New Brunswick, we just heard from Fiverr doing the track Spinning Out and Going Nowhere, a single released in 2024 with the Fiverr Trois, who have a brand new album out called Cleaning House, released a few weeks ago. Definitely worth checking out. In the middle of the set, out of Calgary, via Toronto, via Sweden, we heard from Fuses with the track Floor is Lava off their latest album, Sawdust in the Transmission. At the top of the set, we had Jasper Smith doing the track Honeybee from an album released last fall called Lady Lou. Thanks for dropping by the beach this evening. Hopefully you're doing well, finding ways to beat the heat out there, and enjoying summertime. Definitely rolling along. We're already at July 20th. It's flying. Got to spend some time up in the Alpine over the weekend, and lots of good wildflowers blooming up there. So we're going to hear an appropriate track courtesy of Vancouver country rock band Tonk. We're going to hear their track Wildflower here on Prairie Surfing.

0: reaching low tide here on the radio waves of Prairie Surfing. If you're just tuning in, why don't you make your way down to the beach? Enjoy the soft sounds of the Waikikis in the background and cool off on this balmy July evening. Out of the big smoke of Toronto, Ontario, we just heard from Hobby with the title track off of their latest album, Clear Blue River. Some excellent Canadian country rock and shoegaze adjacent music. Talking about a river. I'm a real sucker for river-related music these days. On top of that, out of Saskatoon, weird from Ellen Froese doing the track Don't Look Hard off of her latest album, Solitary Songs, co-produced by Clayton Linthicum of Casey and Clayton. And at the top of the set, we heard from Tonk doing the track Wildflower. Lots of good asters, arnica, paintbrush, thistles blooming out there these days. If you have the chance, would recommend getting up into the alpine and seeing the alpine meadows in bloom here in the prairies. We're going to keep cruising and head to Vancouver by way of Halifax to hear from Townie, Ben that gets quite a bit of airtime on this show. We're going to hear a track of theirs from their album released last spring called Hunting Mice. We're going to hear the track In the Fraser Valley here on Prairie Surfing. Enjoy.
1: One, two, three.

Out of the Okanagan, we just heard from Volunteers, project of Liam McIver, doing the track Song in the Morning, off of the album Compost, released last spring. On top of that, we heard Calgary's Velvet Elk, with a track off of their first set of demos, Volume 1, we heard A Little Death. A new-ish band to Calgary, or new to recorded music on the internet. They'll be playing a show down at Two Host Brewing later in August, August 20th. Worth checking out. And at the top of the set, out of Halifax, we heard from Townie, doing the track In the Fraser Valley, from their latest album, Hunting Mice. Hopefully you're enjoying the Canadian content this evening as we cruise through some excellent contemporary country adjacent music released from all across the country over the past 2 years or so. Up next, we're going to head up the road to hear some ephemeral sounds from Edmonton, Alberta. We're going to hear the Bobby Tenderloin Universe with their track When the Bullet Hits the Bull here on Prairie Surfin'.

cosmic steel pan sounds of Trinidad and Tobago. Weird from Torontonian Pan Man Pat. Project of Pat McNeely. Off of an album released on Local Dish Records last year called Pan Man 80, celebrating his 80th birthday. Still recording great music. We heard the track Bobalee, Part 1. Top that out of Nanaimo. We heard from Aura Kogan with a track off of her latest album, Hard Hearted Woman. We heard the track The Smoke. Aura Kogan will be rolling through town this weekend, playing the Calgary Folk Music Festival down on Prince's Island Park. At the top of the set, off the album Satan is a Woman, all the way from Edmonton, Alberta, we heard the Bobby Tenderloin Universe, doing the track When the Bullet Hits the Bull, here on the radio waves of Prairie Surf. To close things off this evening, we're gonna listen to another Local Dish release, courtesy of Prince Osula and the Herbalist Band of Canada, with their track Kick the Devil's Butt. Stay tuned for Radio Free Transylvania, coming your way in 4 short minutes. And we'll catch you here next week, same time, same place. Thanks for tuning in. Peace and love.

Greetings and salutations, Jerkazoids! It is now 11 p.m. on Monday, July 20th, 2026, and I am a late-night host whose name strikes fear into the hearts of the mighty and brings joy to the hearts of the slimy. I am the one and only Baron Mark von Frankenstein the 13th, and this show is Radio Free Transylvania, broadcasting live from Treaty 7 land on CJSW 90.9 FM out of Calgary, Alberta, Canada. That's right, lobotomites! But the wretched, unwashed masses doomed to dwell in the smoldering ruins of parts unknown need not suffer in silence, because Radio Free Transylvania is also available in pre-recorded form on both CILU in Thunder Bay and Radio Laurier in Waterloo, thanks to the modern-day miracle of syndication. And failing that, enterprising wastoids can also find back episodes of this fine program at cjsw.com or with your preferred podcast application. Regardless, it's time to get this freak show on the road, and I certainly hope you numbskulls are prepared for liftoff, because it was on this day back in 1969 that the lunar lander module of Apollo 11 touched down on the surface of the moon, and a duo of astronauts by the name of Neil Armstrong and Buzz Aldrin became the first puny human beings in history to set foot on the surface of Earth's closest celestial neighbor. Now, over the following 3.5 years, NASA launched a grand total of 5 more missions to the moon, but right here, in 2026, no human being, American or otherwise, has set foot on the lunar surface in over half a century. The powers that be want you to believe that it's because sending people up there is both very complicated and incredibly risky, and there's really nothing worth doing up there that can't just as easily be accomplished by some kind of robot or probe. And that may be true, but I'm not going to waste valuable time debating the uselessness of your pathetic species. Oh no! But what I am going to do is clue you wastoids into something you won't find written down in any history book, because the real reason the puny human race hasn't been back to the moon is a top-secret, mutually binding non-aggression pact signed between the rulers of planet Earth and the bloodthirsty tribes of lunar barbarians that dwell on the dark side of the moon. And sure, that means you won't be able to get your greedy little mitts on all the moon's precious deposits of titanium and helium-3 anytime soon, but that is a small price to pay to avoid an unending extraterrestrial war against endless legions of unstoppable 8-foot-tall moon men who have been made mighty and fierce by exposure to cosmic radiation. So, it may be highly unlikely that any of you imbeciles will ever get a chance to set foot on the moon, but you're not exactly astronaut material to begin with, and you don't need to waste any of your precious tears over that cold, hard fact of life, because I've got a consolation prize for you in the form of a brand new track from the one and only Guitar Wolf. This one is called Bacchiaro of the Moon.

are you? Oh, listening to Radio Free Transylvania, and I am the awful truth lurking at the dark heart of the 21st century nightmare. My name is Baron Mark von Frankenstein the 13th, and we just heard the Rude Band doing one called I'm a Punk. On top of that, You Destroy Me from the Von Zippers. Right there in the middle, we had the Surfer Jets doing a track called Easy as Pie from the album of the same name. In the number two spot, we had Monsters in My Garage from Deja Voodoo, and we opened it up with a brand new one from Guitar Wolf off their album called More Jet that just came out on Goner Records. The track was called Becchiaro the Moon, and the time has come for yet another foray into the strange and wonderful world of 14th century Roman Catholicism. Today is the feast of Portuguese martyr Saint Wilgefortis, and according to legend, she was the teenage daughter of a prominent nobleman who tried to marry her off to a powerful foreign ruler many years her senior. Now, unenthused by the prospect of her impending nuptials, young Wilgefortis prayed for a little divine intervention, but it is a well-established fact that God has a strange sense of humor, and her prayers were answered in the form of a full and lustrous beard that sprouted from her chin overnight. And although it had the desired effect of sending her would-be husband running for the hills, it also made her father so angry that he had her crucified as punishment, which seems like a bit of an overreaction in hindsight. Now, these days, most historians dismiss the tale of Saint Wilgefortis as pure folklore, but despite all that, she is still recognized as the patron saint of beards and facial hair, so I'm gonna get this next set rolling with one from a bunch of nitwits who appreciate her hard work all the same. Here comes the Nerves with a track called Black Bearded Woman.

0: You are about to come face to face with Basket Case. Please slip on your free, specially designed surgical mask that has been provided for you. 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Let's all step into the operating room together. Dr. Needleman has just finished sedating the patient. The operation will now begin.
1: Nurse, the scalpel, please.
2: He's conscious.
3: There's blood all over my mask. All over the room.
1: Basket Case. 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Don't dare enter without your mask.

dungaree-free Transylvania, and I am the apex predator of the late-night FM dial, capable of skeletonizing a fully-grown water buffalo in 30 seconds flat. The name is Baron Mark von Frankenstein the 13th, and we open that set up with black-bearded woman from the nerves. After that, the Esquire's with electrocution, full-willing PA with orphan baby, and we just heard the Pristines doing the Hound. And the phone number here in the booth is 403-2203-991. That's 403-2203-991. But if you absolutely positively gotta get in touch with me, then you better do it via text message, because I'm a very busy guy and I don't want you distracting me with your annoying, puny human voices. And besides, I don't call you up and bother you while you're flipping the burgers or trying to artificially inseminate the zoo animals or whatever dumb thing it is you do for a living. But nevertheless, time is wasting and we're burning moonlight, so you better grab something solid and hold on tight, because I'm gonna barrel headlong into the next set with a track from a bunch of Italian rapscallions called Ranger Sound. This track is called Ricordarmi.

Listening to Radio Free Transylvania, and I am the late night host who makes the Beast of Yucca Flats look like the ghost of Dragstrip Hollow. They call me Baron Mark von Frankenstein XIII, and we open that setup with Record Army from Ranger Sound. After that, we had Wobble Wiki from the Rhythm Tone, 63 Monroe with Twist My Wrist, Dow Jones and the Industrials doing Let's Go Steady, and we just heard the Nuclear Regulatory Commission doing one called White Sugar. And if you are looking for a sweet late night treat, you better pay extra attention to tonight's news flash from the Radio Free Transylvania Science Desk, because according to some truly astonishing new research, a joint international team of astronomers, physicists, and biochemists working out of the Central de Astrobiologica in Madrid, Spain, have discovered sugar in the last place you might expect. That's right, lobotomites! While analyzing broadband spectroscopic data from two separate radio telescope installations located in France and Spain, the researchers in question found light signatures indicating the presence of a 4-carbon ketose sugar known as erythrolose, concentrated within a giant molecular cloud that sits near the center of the Milky Way galaxy. Now, here on planet Earth, erythrolose is most commonly found in raspberries, but that's not even close to being the most remarkable part of this discovery, because it marks the first time in history that sugars have been detected outside of our solar system. And the team behind this groundbreaking discovery theorized that the complex carbon chains required to form such sugars were created inside interstellar ice deposits through the combination of simpler carbon compounds like alcohols and aldehydes. And they believe that icy comets and asteroids loaded with such sugars could have been responsible for providing some of the essential early building blocks for life here on planet Earth sometime around 4 billion years ago. And on that note, midnight may be fast approaching and the show may be nearly over, but all you loathsome little lobotomites out there in Radioland don't need to fret, because I have prepared a delectable little late night snack to get your puny little minds off of my impending departure. Here comes the Leather Uppers with one they call Sugar Sandwich.

From out of the crypt of the undead comes the movie's most gruesome terror. It's Christopher Lee, now more horrifying than his Dracula. Stop whatever you're doing and come to see The Blood Fiend. It will be one of the most bizarre experiences of your life. Never before have movies dared to show the unspeakable, unthinkable horror of The Blood Fiend.

from Les Saxarinos. On top of that, we had Sater doing in with the crowd. New drug from the mutants. Nikki Corvette in the Stingrays in the number 2 spot doing Back to Detroit. And we open that set up with Sugar Sandwich from the Leather Operas. And we've reached the end of tonight's show. And if you're expecting some kind of satisfying conclusion where justice is served, the guilty are punished, and the world is set right once more, then you better think again, because that ain't the way we do things around these parts. But you need not despair for long, because Radio Free Transylvania will return to the late-night airwaves with Extreme Prejudice next Monday night at 11 p.m. And in the meantime, don't touch that dial, because Simpsons Diversity Index is coming right up. And no matter what you do, no matter where you go, don't none of you greasy little jerkazoids dare forget that I'm Irvin Frankenstein, and you are not.

0: So, come up to the lab and see what's on the slab. 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

To calculate the Simpsons index for a particular area, that area must first be sampled. Expect a cross-section of urbane, electrical, bluesy, soulicious, groovy species in this diverse cartograph.

mind. You're the closest example of the Most High. Most shy away from the light that you exhibit. Intimidated by your power, but in your prayers, angels visit. Reminding you that you are exquisite, you're the one. Your skin shines bright as if you've been touched by the sun. In a time beyond time, you were brushed and painted. Your collage is both vibrant and ancient. You're sacred, the essence of mankind. You made it with the billions you birthed. There's no estimate that can ever match your worth. Because Mother Earth deemed you worthy to mother the earth. To foster a fortress, a temple that only a woman can fully understand. You were meant to be worshipped from the seven seas to far off lands. By your side, I'm fighting for your liberation. Because it is, in fact, your body. A body.

Bonjour and hello, and welcome to CJSW 90.9 FM, broadcasting live in Treaty 7 territory. Mulkinstis is the home of the Treaty 7 people, the Blackfoot or Nitsitapi of Siksika, Kainai, and Pagani, the Beaver people of Tsutina, and the Stony Nakota of Morley, which includes Chiniki, Bearspaw, and Wesley First Nations. We're also walking in the footsteps of Métis Region 3, so we acknowledge all of the families and the history that is steeped into this land for those generations of the past and those generations yet to be

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4: The following hour of programming discusses some topics and subjects that may not be suitable for all audiences. The views expressed by the hosts are their own. 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

Yeah. Yo, check. Running through the streets like my name was Jim Carrey. I'm riding around with the motherfucking fairy. Yeah, I'm looking nice and hairy. Yeah, I came out to cut the shadows, yeah, I'm scary. Yeah, why don't you hook up with me and my boy Larry? We going upstairs to just do some little Terry Crews impersonations. You finna come up through and get this whole new sensation. Yeah, it's mad amazing how when you just do something random, it just stands at you. Girl, don't get an attitude because we just clowning. 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

0: for the stand. 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Yeah, ice cold, you know. But I be making everybody laugh, though. Cause I'm a Jim Carrey asshole.
1: To calculate the Simpsons index for a particular area, that area must first be sampled. Expect a cross-section of urbane, electrical, bluesy, soulicious, groovy species in this diverse cartograph.

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0: around, but be careful. 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
2: In a minute, Mom. 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
1: Well, maybe if you clean up this mess once in a while, it looks like a dirt pile down here. So please, can you clean your room and then continue with your little radio show, okay?
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Bonjour and hello, and welcome to CJSW 90.9 FM, broadcasting live in Treaty 7 territory. Mulkinstis is the home of the Treaty 7 people, the Blackfoot or Nitsitapi of Siksika, Kainai, and Pagani, the Beaver people of Tsutina, and the Stony Nakota of Morley, which includes Chiniki, Bearspaw, and Wesley First Nations. We're also walking in the footsteps of Métis Region 3, so we acknowledge all of the families and the history that is steeped into this land for those generations of the past and those generations yet to be.

Yeah, summers in Rio can be real scorchers, so I cover up with sunscreen. Before I go out, I sit my sunscreen down by a radio, locked to CJSW, 90.9 FM Calgary. It goes from SPF 15 to SPF radio. I'm gonna put some on right now. Yeah, you can really feel the radio. 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

Paris to see me, looking so juicy.

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1: Hey, CGSW. It's me. Look, I know it's been a while, but I've been thinking about you and us a lot lately. I know you're probably busy broadcasting from the University of Calgary on Treaty 7 land, but it's been a while since I last tuned in, and I miss you. The thing is, no one out here does it like you. You're insightful, fun, and have such a great taste in music. Anyways, I hope you're doing well. Just know that I'll have my dial tuned to 90.9. Call me.
0: End of message. To delete this message, press 7. Message deleted.
2: Nightworms. Nightworms. Nightworms.
3: Nightworms.
4: Nightworms.
5: Nightworms. Nightworms.

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0: Well, you never know. You might see me on a downtown train. You might see me on an uptown bus. You might see me in the back of the van. You might see me driving the bus. We already did the bus, but nonetheless, would you listen to the time? Can you hear your phone? It is ready to go. It is the Crossroads Cafe here at CJSW 90.9 FM, CJSW.com. We are open and ready for you. And boy, oh, would you look at that. Today on the menu, today's special at the cafe, oh, yes, Applejack. Dolly's here to tell you all about it. Ain't that right, Dolly? Dolly? I know she's around here somewhere. Dolly!
1: He lived by the apple orchard in this little old orchard shack. His real name was Jackson Taylor, but I called him Applejack. Now, old Applejack was loved by everyone he ever knew.

0: Yeah.
1: Nice work, Dolly. Thank you very much for that. Of course, Applejack on special today at the Crossroads Cafe here on CJSW. And welcome to it. Dolly Parton, if you're a fan, well, get this. She is going to be coming to Broadway. Not Dolly herself, but her life, of course, because Dolly doing a Broadway run. Let's say, you know, that would be a little tiring for anybody. Nonetheless, Dolly, a true original musical, begins December 7th. New York City at the St. James Theater. They're going to run it for a few weeks, you know, get the kinks out. And then opening night is set for Dolly Parton's 81st birthday, January 19th, 2027. So if you're planning ahead, there you go. Dolly Parton found, why would you not? Dolly, a true original musical. It's all about Dolly's life. It's a musical. As Dolly says herself, my whole life's been a musical. Grand old opera, really. So, yes, she's excited. We're all excited. 81 years old, Dolly will be when her musical of her life premieres on Broadway in the new year. Right now, though, you know what I'd like to do? I'd like to release the hounds. Well, at least the darling dog. Isn't that right?

Oh, you're a dog. So says Andrew Jones is who that was. And it's right here, the Crossroads Cafe on CJSW. Now, Ray Finn before that with a song called Darling Dog, which is a very positive dog song, right? You're a dog sometimes, not necessarily a positive statement. When, you know, I think dogs kind of get treated unfairly, to be honest with you. We love dogs, cute little puppy dogs. There can be some vicious dogs, but you know what? Dogs get a bad rap. Like, why? Have you ever heard the term die like a dog? What is that? Like, that's not nice. That's not kind. Poor doggy. I mean, really. And then why are we always sick as a dog? Sick as a dog. You've said it. I've said it. That's not nice. You want to be sick. Poor dog. I tell you. Come on. Be kind to dogs, too, right? It's that kind of world. If you're a dog person, you're a cat person, we can all live together. Peace and harmony. I've seen it. You've seen it. They coexist. Dogs and cats can do it. So if you think about it, if dogs and cats can live together, why can't everybody else? Can we all not just take a cue from the dogs and the cats of the world, right? No more is a bad dog. No more dirty dog. You know, how about good dog? Good boy. Yeah, that's right. I tell you, you know, sometimes you just got to roll with the tumbleweeds here at the Crossroads Cafe. Like a good dog. Yeah.

yeah, drifting along with the tumbling tumbleweeds. There they are, the Sons of the Pioneers here at the Crossroads Cafe. That was right after the song called Roll with the Tumbleweeds from Neptune's Car. And you can bet if I find a tumbleweed song, I'm going to match it up with the Sons of the Pioneers and the Tumbling Tumbleweeds. There's no song like it. There's no group identified with one particular song more than the Sons of the Pioneers and the Tumbling Tumbleweeds. The Sons of the Pioneers, as you can probably tell from listening to that song, if you heard it, they're an old-timer group. They've been around for a long time. They still continue to this day, but it was originally began by Roy Rogers, initially enough. Yes, interestingly enough. Roy Rogers, they had a different name to start with. They became the Pioneers, and then somebody said, you guys aren't old enough to be Pioneers. And this is in the 30s, but you're the Sons of the Pioneers. So the name stuck, and Tumbling Tumbleweeds was the first song they recorded and released as a single in 1934. So along with Roy Rogers, the Sons of the Pioneers essentially became, you know, Hollywood country. They're from Los Angeles, California. They're recording in professional studios. They're making that nice, beautiful, syrupy country and Western music for us. And that's what they did for many, many years. Dozens of films and TV shows Sons of the Pioneers appeared in, as well as Roy Rogers himself. And yes, if you want, look them up. You can probably find somewhere, some way, a Sons of the Pioneers performing somewhere near you or maybe far. You know what? If you want to go see the Sons of the Pioneers, you might have better luck if you head down to New Orleans. Isn't that right, Danny Marks, at the Crossroads Cafe?

Hello, little doggy. It's the Great Western Orchestra and Ain't No Cowgirls in New Orleans. Is that right? I never thought of it that way. That before that, Zion Harmonizers when the Saints go marching in, which is basically the theme song, unofficially, to New Orleans. And Danny Marks heading down to New Orleans. People say it different ways. There's no wrong way to say it. Just say it. And we just sang all about it here at the Crossroads Cafe because I've just been seeing some video of New Orleans online. My wife and I, special place for us down in New Orleans there. It's a very interesting place. You, of course, have a very famous area, very touristy area of New Orleans, Bourbon Street, even Frenchman Street where the music is. We went out to the city parks and stuff and kind of toured around a little. And it's, you know, it's got a lot of stuff going on, New Orleans, and then some. So it's a lot of music, of course. So that's what it's all about. We've got all sorts of music from New Orleans and all over the place here at the Crossroads Cafe. And you know what it is right now? Do you know what time it is right now? Well, it's time to relax, time to get up, time to go to sleep, time to set the clock, time to read a book, time to get a watch. But one thing, it is not, closing time, no matter what Petta Brown says.

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There he is, the incomparable, the two and only Sonny Boy Williamson. That song half featured the Animals backing him up there. And that was The Night Time is the Right Time. It's at the Crossroads Cafe. And I said two of only because it's the weird thing. The Sonny Boy Williamson rabbit hole mystery. You have to look it up. I don't have time to explain it to you. But there was an original Sonny Boy Williamson, blues harmonica player, did quite well for himself. Was doing really good back in the 40s. And then he died, passed away, sadly. And then another blues man took up the name Sonny Boy Williamson and became even more successful than the original Sonny Boy Williamson. So there was a whole lot of Sonny Boy Williamson going on, and people weren't sure which Sonny Boy was the Sonny Boy that was the Sonny Boy they were going to see the Sonny. So you know where the confusion comes in here. So nonetheless, it's an interesting story and some great music. Sonny Boy Williamson, the one we just heard, master harmonica player is what he does. So some great stuff. Here at the cafe on CGSW. Ah, can you smell it in the air? The smoke is in the air. It's that time of year. Wildfire smoke season. Even if we don't have a wildfire in our imminent area, we do feel the effects of it. Pretty well all across the country, it's smoke. It's everywhere. There have been some pretty intense bad fires burning to the north of Calgary, well, northern Alberta, for that matter, up into the northern Northwest Territories. They've had a lot of bad fire activity up in the territories. We know all about Ontario as well. The Americans are pissed. Everybody's upset. Now we're covered in smoke. Much of the up to the north, Edmonton, really bad. And here today, I think the warning's up. Something about the Air Quality Health Index. I rode my bike here, going to ride it home, going to try not to breathe the entire time because it's getting up there. It is that time of year, wildfire smoke season. So get out, get your masks, okay? Get whatever you got to do. Get whatever it takes. Get whatever it takes to make you happy. That's all that's important. We just want to be happy. We just want to enjoy the summer and be happy. Isn't that right? Mike Freedom at the Crossroads Cafe.

Okay, so we're at the Crossroads Cafe, and no matter what she said, I want you to take a look. No, really, take a look. Take a good, hard look. What do you see? Okay, what kind of lenses do you have? Because it can make a difference. You know, lately, I don't know, I've just been trying to look through rose-colored lenses. I don't know if it's working. What do you think?

Ah, yes. Rose-colored lenses. That was Rebecca Lapa. She's out of Edmonton, she is, Rebecca. From her album Tattered Rose. It came out back in 2015, a few years ago. And Rose-colored lenses. Nice little song for you and I and us here at the Crossroads Cafe. And it brings you, the question, does life really look better through rose-colored lenses, rose-colored glasses? That's the old saying, isn't it? Yeah, you look at life through rose-colored glasses. So does it work? Does everything look better if you have rose-colored, you know, lens? I've tried glasses with, you know, a reddish tint to them. You can get, you know, your light, you can get your yellowish tints, you can get your dark, your bluish, reddish, pinkish sort of thing. But, you know, I don't know if you'd call it rose-colored glasses. Because roses, that red, like a red rose, it's a pretty deep red. You know, it's not quite, you know, blood red, but it's pretty red. So, if you read a book with red glasses, that red book was red with red. Have you tried it? Do you have rose-colored glasses? Is there such a thing as pure rose-colored lenses? Would it work? There's smoke in the air right now. It's all gray outside. I look with dark glasses, it just looks darker, kind of gloomier even to a point. But if I looked at them with rose-colored glasses, it would seem to be a nicer day, you would think, maybe. Well, either way, I just want to know, is there any room at all around here?

Ah, lock me in the room, won't ya? That was Aaron Penton here, the Crossroads Cafe from the new album Beautiful Disaster. And Sister Jessie Mae Renfro with No Room at the Hotel, because, you know, sometimes we need room around here. We need room to move. You got to have room to breathe, room to roam. You know, got leg room. I need leg room. I need head room. I need elbow room. I need baby room. There's a back room. There's a front room. There's a bedroom. There's a dining room. And I tell you, these days, it's like there's no more room in the world. You know, it's happening everywhere. Everything's taking over. Times are changing. But, you know, they've always been changing. Technology changes everything. There's always times. People, we're all going to lose our jobs at some point. You have to move on because there's no more room somewhere that you were before. If you've been somewhere for a long time, chances are you're not going to be there forever. We just have to, you know, I worked for a company. They had a bunch of layoffs recently. It was terrible. Friends, colleagues, you know, people you've worked with for years. It just goes. It's just gone, just like that, because things are changing. Technology's taking over. People don't shop at stores anymore because you can buy things off of Amazon. But really, that's the issue, I guess, to a degree. If you don't shop at the store goes out of business. But you still got to shop, so you shop somewhere else. So there's no more room for the store. So there it is. And it's the same thing, you know, in the media world, there's radio stations closing. AM is no longer a thing anymore in the media world because AM radio doesn't exist. You can't listen to an AM station on a new car radio. You can barely listen to FM. The only reason we exist is because of you. CJSW, if this were a commercial radio station, it would not exist. Because it's all because it's funded by you, and we thank you immensely for that. But it just goes to show, my point is, you have the power. There's certainly plenty of room for stores here and stores there, but you have to shop at them. But, you know, then does the store need to make sure they buy goods that people want to buy? It's a tough situation, you know, and I'm just saying, technology's taking over things. There's no more room, but you have the power. AM radio could have been, maybe AM radio would have stuck around if more people would have listened to AM radio. If you want a radio station to succeed, you need to listen to the radio station so the radio station gets ratings so that they can charge people to advertise who want to advertise on the radio station. And if you got to shop at the advertiser, it's a vicious cycle. I tell you, seems like there's not a lot of room anymore in the world. But again, remember, you have the power. We have the power. The people have the power. Oh, boy. Cut. Been waiting for that one for a long time now. Thank you very much, Patti Smith, the Crossroads Cafe, with all the power in the world.

Yeah. We have the power here at the Crossroads Cafe. So let me ask you this then. What are you waiting for?

Days of wandering around. Chill and got a hungry in the wilderness, and God sent the manna down. Well, the pray tell change gang. Did the pray tell change gang? Did the pray tell change gang? The time soon brought it about.

your money, say they sure will pay. When they see you come in swimming, they'll turn and go another way. You better wait till it turns. To the wait till it turns. To the wait till it turns.

There it is. Younger Days, the name of that song, courtesy of Hannah and Nathan here at the Crossroads Cafe. And I know you're probably asking the same question I am right about now. Who are Hannah and Nathan? Well, that's a good question. I'm glad you asked. Well, Hannah and Nathan are an award-winning Ontario folk duo known for their authentic songwriting and pristine vocal harmonies. So that's certainly something else to behold. And you can check them out. Hannah and Nathan, music.com is the website. Love and Labor is the name of the new album. And that's where that song, Younger Days, came from. Ah, Younger Days. Isn't that the thing? We were just talking to a friend the other day, and there's, ah, don't you wish it was the younger days again, back in 19, whatever. Don't you? No. No, I don't. I don't wish it was younger. Carefree day. And it's not like I had a bad youth. You know, I just don't want to go back to when I was 12 years old. The times were different then, and it's not the same now, and I don't need to relive it. What's the point? Things weren't better. And let's be honest, when you're young, it's not great because you can't do anything. You got no money. You can't buy anything. You can't go on your own. You can't do whatever you want. And the thing is, you don't know anything. This when you're young, you think you do, especially once you get right, 14, 15, 16, 17, you know it all by then, but no, you don't. It's just how it goes. It's just, you need to learn. It's the way life is. So nothing wrong with that. Nothing wrong with remembering the old days of yore, but I don't wish it was back in the day. I live for the now. This is it. This is where it's happening. And I'll tell you. And the one thing is, when you're young, like I said, you don't know anything. And when you're young, you don't know that all things work together. It's all got to come together here at Crossroads Cafe.

Yeah, okay. You know what, I mean, you got to stop sitting around drinking with Peep Joe and Bob, okay? That's enough of that. That was Maxine Carr. Get off it. Here at the Crossroads Cafe. And that wrapped up a little nice bow on a set of three songs. 16 Tons from George Davis before that. And if you were here about 10, 11 minutes ago, oh boy, was that a treat. The New Jerusalem Mass Choir with All Things Work Together. I admit it's a favorite here at the Crossroads, so it's something you're bound to hear it time and again. And it's actually a record I bought in Amsterdam. Like Holland and the New Jerusalem Mass Choir, they're from Virginia. And to this day, obviously, because I'm still talking about it, it blows my mind that I found a New Jerusalem Mass Choir band from Virginia, the record in Amsterdam. I found quite a few pretty cool gospel records in Amsterdam and throughout Europe. There's some great record stores. If you have a chance to go, I suggest you go. Check them out. Well, that's it for me. I got to go. My time has come. And hang tight. Solar Power on the way to take you through the rest of your Tuesday morning. Just a reminder, watch out for those four-way hazards. This is Matt Goer here at the Crossroads Cafe.

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1: BBC News with Emily Thomas. 19 people in Indonesia have been convicted of trafficking at least 34 babies. The high-profile case has highlighted the ongoing problem of child trafficking in Indonesia, which is fuelled by parents who don't want or can't afford to keep their babies. Lisa Tambunan has more details.
2: Lee Siu-Luan, the 70-year-old ringleader, was sentenced to 7 years, the harshest sentence handed down today in West Java. She and 18 co-defendants were all found guilty of trafficking at least 34 babies between 2023 and 2025. The network's main broker, Asri Fitrinika, who sourced babies in Indonesia, some sent on to Singapore, was sentenced to 6 years and 7 months. She broke down in tears as the verdict was read. For adoptive families in Singapore, the verdict isn't the end of their ordeal. One father told the BBC, "I do not wish to focus on the verdict itself. My main concern has always been and continues to be what will happen to my son."
1: There have been further exchanges of fire between Iran and the United States. Iran says it has attacked two oil tankers in the Strait of Hormuz as the battle for control of the waterway continues. Here's Yoland Now.
3: The Revolutionary Guards of Iran saying there are massive fires on these two tankers in the Strait of Hormuz. Certainly we're getting multiple reports about a projectile having hit one tanker 8 nautical miles off the coast of Oman, with the crew said to have safely disembarked from that vessel, making it into a lifeboat with no environmental consequences there. But what this really illustrates is that Iran is not loosening its grip on the Strait of Hormuz.
1: The US military carried out a 10th night of strikes aimed at degrading Iran's ability to interfere with shipping. Health officials in Gaza say an Israeli airstrike has killed 6 members of the same family in Gaza City. The Israeli military confirmed the strike, saying its target was a Hamas militant, but giving no evidence. Health officials in the Democratic Republic of Congo say the Ebola outbreak is spreading further after a new affected health zone was confirmed in Ituri province. The addition of Adja brings the total to 47 health zones. Richard Kagoe reports.
4: A total of 5 provinces in Eastern Democratic Republic of Congo, where rebel violence is rampant, have now been affected by the Ebola outbreak. Insecurity has hampered the work of health teams in some of the worst hit areas. Officials say there are more than 2,400 confirmed cases, including 967 deaths. Ituri province accounts for more than 80% of infections and fatalities, followed by neighboring North Kivu. More than 700 patients are in hospital or isolation, while 469 have recovered and been discharged. Surveillance and contact tracing have been stepped up to contain the outbreak.
1: World News from the BBC. A court in India has sentenced 44 Somali nationals to life in prison for hijacking vessels in the Gulf of Aden 2 years ago. The men pleaded guilty in 2 separate cases heard by a special court in Mumbai. Prosecutors said they hijacked a bulk carrier and an Iranian fishing boat, holding their crews hostage before the Indian Navy rescued them and arrested the attackers. More than 600 firefighters and troops have been battling for a 6-day, a huge wildfire north of the Spanish capital. Some 1,200 people have fled their homes. Nearly 30,000 hectares of land in Guadalajara province have been devastated. More than 8,000 people have signed an online petition in support of a Turkish governor who was dismissed after pictures of him in cycling tights spread across social media. The governor of Ardahan province, Mehmet Fatih Çiçekli, was removed by presidential decree on Friday. The sacked governor said he was doing sport in sports clothes. An Indian man has been jailed in Singapore after pleading guilty to stealing a costly diamond from a jewellery store and replacing it with a fake. A second suspect is due to appear in court at a later date. Tom Bailey reports.
5: The audacious theft of the gem worth almost $200,000 made headlines last month, with some describing it as a plot that could have come straight from a Hollywood film. Police say 2 men had shown interest in buying the diamond before surreptitiously swapping it for a fake that had been concealed inside one of the men's mouths while examining it in a store in the Chinatown district. The pair reportedly arranged for the counterfeit matching the real diamond's specifications and serial number to be made in India before travelling to Singapore. The men were detained at Changi Airport shortly after the theft, with police swiftly recovering the stolen diamond.
1: And that was the latest world news from the BBC.
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You're here with me on the Solar Power. I knew you were waiting for me, Michelle Indegeocello, teaming up with Cynthia Erivo, bringing us brand new music released just last week titled I Knew You Were Waiting for Me. We have not heard from the incredible artist that is Michelle Indegeocello since 2024 when she released her last album. So I believe this is a great indication that we can expect new music from the artist very soon, very soon. Welcome to the show. It is Tuesday, which means it is time to rise and smile with one of your favorite morning crews slash duo slash solo, which is what I'm doing today, flying solo in the booth, but never truly solo, never truly alone, because I know I have you on the other side, soul friend. So thank you for tuning in. Thank you for waking up. If you do want to get in touch, keep me company, 403-220-3991 is the number to do that. And let me know that I'm not solo and that I'm never alone, because you are there with me. I'm your girl, your radio love, Miss Cherry, if you don't know, your musical companion, if you will. Big love to you listening wherever that may be. Thank you for being here. My here is Treaty 7 territory, where CJSW broadcasts from 24/7 and is honestly mandatory to acknowledge 365. How about that? There you go. And shout out to Luke Strugmar for making it possible for us to do what we do and be our show sponsor here at Solar Power. Going on 10 years and counting strong. We are standing strong today in the booth and strong as possible with this smoky, smoky weather and these hazy skies. I hope you're staying hydrated. Get your face mask, maybe your inhaler, your puffer. I'm going to need it in a second. I can already hear my asthma starting to act up a little bit. But that's okay, because we have the beauty and the power of music to carry us through. Last week, we were listening to a lot of new music. This week, we are highlighting one of Calgary's longest running music festivals, which is Calgary Folk Fest. And today we'll be sharing our Solar Power picks. And of course, always hear any requests that you would like to add into the mix. We always love co-curating this show with you. Speaking of the festival, it's a really cool way to find, I would say, new artists. It's the same thing for me with Sled Island. And yeah, every time, every summer comes around, I'm always so curious who is on the bill that I may not know yet. And this next artist is one of them. So I'm hoping to catch them Friday night, because they are right before Thundercat. And we love a new discovery. So maybe this is a new discovery for you. Maybe you already know this artist. Either way, let's listen to them right now together. Here is Kazdura with And Then on Solar Power.

What a lovely and healthy reminder to shake it down, dance it up, whatever time it is for you. 7:30 on the dot that I'm looking at here in the booth. I'm your girl, your radio love, Miss Cherry. Tuning into Solar Power here this morning at CJSW 90.9 FM with the help of multi-instrumentalist and producer. We really dove into a lot of his catalog there. Adrian Young, celebrating 30 years of synthesizing styles across the spectrum of Black music. And you can really hear it in that set that we did, starting off with, let's go backwards. Solo project that we just heard, Shakedown, which is his latest, dare I say greatest. It's hard to say because he's been doing this for 30 years now, but that was his most recent release just a couple of weeks ago. Shakedown, we heard. Before that, we heard one of his songs from 2016, taking us back 10 years, where he teamed up with, and this is why I had to just give the man his flowers a little bit, because he really just transcends genres. Now, the other song that we heard before, Shakedown, he teamed up with longtime collaborator Ali Shaheed Muhammad. And for this one, he teamed up with Method Man. I know. I was like, okay, Adrian, love to see it, love to hear it. They teamed up all together for a Marvel special soundtrack of Luke Cage. Haven't seen the movie, but now I just might because of that song in that set. Before that song, we heard his project, Adrian Young Presents Angela Munez, taking us back a little bit to the pandemic in 2020 when that was released, for a little bit more of a funky, soulful rendition of his style. And then at the top of the celebrating of Adrian Young, we heard from the album Gary Batt's D.I.B., which was a more of a instrumental project, which most people really do know him for. So I love the title of that song that we heard in that, Spiritual Ideation, teaming up again with Ali Shaheed Muhammad and Gary Bartz for that one. So you can really just hear and experience his plethora, just his range that he really dives into. And if you'd like to catch him live, well, you have many chances to do so at Calgary Folk Fest, kicking off Thursday. And Adrian is going to be kicking off his stack of shows and sessions that he has from Friday. So you can catch him Friday at the National Stage, 7:30. You can catch him on Saturday at 6:30. Saturday continues. Actually, you can catch him first thing in the morning for a panel discussion before you catch him later on in the evening. And then on Sunday, he's doing double duty again. 11 o'clock, you can catch him teaming up with a few other friends for a session called Canciones Asinizas. And then finally, he wraps up with the Friends of the Festival stage for a session I love, the title of Sacred and Profane. Yes, Sunday, July 26th at 3:20, it all goes down. So a lot of ways to catch Adrian Young if you are a fan. And I'm sure he'd love the support. Also in that set, we heard from 2026 Juno Global Roots winners Casadura, and that actually translates to stroll in Levantine Arabic. And, you know, just play a track by the duo, you definitely can start to feel your shoulders move and just kind of slowing yourself down. They are a new discovery for me, and so I wanted to throw that into the playlist and potentially have it be a new discovery for you. Friday night, you can catch them 8:45 at Folk Fest, and then Saturday morning at 11, and then Saturday again at 4 o'clock for a little panel discussion talk back. So there you go, keeping you in the loop with all of our Solar Power picks for Folk Fest coming up this weekend. Would love to see you down there on the grounds. Again, I'm Priscilla Cherry. This is Solar Power. Let's keep the vibes rolling. Valerie June is also on the docket, and here she is now with one of my favorite tracks, Working Woman Blues. Don't work too hard.

Mariba, Renaissance Band, the song that just keeps on going and giving it to us this morning with Fire on the Mountain, which is a little timely as we are dealing with these smoky skies from some of the fires I know that were happening out east. So stay safe, YYC, if you are listening from the Alberta region. And that's it. We'll keep it moving while staying safe at the same time. The Mibira Renaissance Band expanding our musical palette this morning outside of the usual solar power field and genre, but it's within the Roots family with one of our very own Edmonton's Mibira Renaissance Band. And you can actually catch them a couple times this Calgary Folk Fest season. Three times, actually. Saturday, July 25th at 1:30 for a nice afternoon show, as well as Sunday for a morning show if you're going to be up that early. And then later on, they'll be presenting at a panel on the same day on Sunday. So a lot of ways to catch them and say hi and give your love. They sound like an international band, but it's because they have people from all over the globe, a part of that band. But

says hello, good morning, thanks for the vibes, always, always, always, mission accomplished, thank you, T, right back to you. Naranda is saying good morning, and is giving a shout out to her little cat, Jonesy, who's the best kitty, and would like to hear Cool Cat by Queen for the little panther prince that she's shouting out. And then she sent a picture, and there is a mouse in the mouth of this cat. Okay, well, thank you for sharing that. The cycle of life, Naranda. Appreciate you. I'm going to see if we can pull that out of our CJSW library. Thank you for that request. And our last shout out of this hour is going out to Michael, who is saying to check out the album Powers Croft by Izco when we have some time, and is just saying that a Calgary Folk Music Festival show is sweet to the ears. Loving all these requests this morning and putting us on to new music. See, it's all about co-curating. So thank you, Michael. Thank you, Naranda. Thank you, T. I appreciate each of you for saying hi, spending time with me this morning. See, I'm never alone. I'm never alone, even when I'm flying solo in the booth. I'm never alone because I have you. Speaking of a Calgary Folk Music Fest show, we're going to take a quick beat and break away from that to recognize another artist, and then we'll get into some BBC news, and then I'll meet you on the other side of that break to jump right back in to this Folk Fest playlist. I wanted to take a moment to shout out this artist that I discovered who I was like, how have I never heard them before? Now, they're an artist who blends modern style with the deep roots of classic soul for a very unique sound. Born in Japan, moved to New York alone, and it would be a song from Sam Cooke that would inspire this artist to just dive into music. And I love everything that I have heard from them so far. And I said, you know what? One song is not enough. We're going to play three. And then, like I said, we'll get to the BBC News and then I'll meet you on the other side. So we have Changes and Shadow by now Yoshioka is who I'm talking about. Now she's teamed up with a few people for this one, but let's first hear Heartbeat out of these three songs for this little artist spotlight. And I'll catch you in a little bit. Enjoy for now, soul friends. Here is Heartbeat on Solar Power.

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1: BBC News with Emily Thomas. 19 people in Indonesia have been convicted of trafficking at least 34 babies. The leader of the group, a 70-year-old woman, was sentenced to 7 years in prison. The others received sentences ranging from 3 to 6 years. Some of the babies were sent to Singapore and others were sold in Jakarta between 2023 and 2025. Lisa Tambunan has more details.
2: Some of the parents who gave up their children in these adoption processes, they are facing economic hardship. So they were aware that they were getting some monetary compensation. However, as it is understood, the compensation was actually much smaller than what was later revealed in the investigation, where a child that was sent to Singapore could have been bought for almost $14,000. And it is known that most of this money stayed within the middlemen.
1: Kuwait says Iran hit several power generation and water desalination plants as part of continuing attacks across the region on Monday. Fires at a number of facilities have been put out. Earlier, Iran said it had targeted 2 oil tankers in the Strait of Hormuz as the battle with the US for control of the waterways continues. The US military says it's carried out strikes aimed at degrading Tehran's ability to interfere with shipping. But mediators have also stepped up efforts to revive last month's peace deal. Here's Sarah Smith.
3: Both sides have been saying that they are open to a diplomatic solution. But we've had the Secretary of State, Marco Rubio, saying they're open to that only if Iran is serious about it. And the Iranians have been saying similar things as well. But when we see escalating conflict to this point, we're not in a diplomatic space. It's very difficult to see how they're going to get back into meaningful talks.
1: Health officials in the Democratic Republic of Congo say the Ebola outbreak is spreading further after a new affected health zone was confirmed in Ituri province. The addition of Adja brings the total to 47 health zones. There are now more than 2,400 confirmed cases, including 967 deaths. Health officials in Gaza say an Israeli airstrike has killed 6 members of the same family in Gaza City. Medics said the Israeli attack killed the father, Firas al-Masri, his wife, Salsabil, and their 3 daughters and son. The Israeli military confirmed the strike, saying its target was a Hamas militant, but giving no evidence. This eyewitness described what happened.
4: Before dawn, around 2 a.m., we were sleeping. We woke up to the sound of shelling, destruction on the house. The house was demolished and burned. It seems they were bombs or incendiary missiles. We have about 5 or 6 martyrs, a whole family gone, the father, the mother, the young children.
1: This is the latest world news from the BBC. Donald Trump is meeting Lebanon's President Joseph Aoun shortly to discuss the implementation of a framework agreement to end the Israeli conflict with the Lebanese group Hezbollah. Earlier, the Lebanese army began deploying forces to a village in the south of the country under a US-brokered plan where Israeli forces are gradually replaced by Lebanese troops. Here's our North America correspondent, Peter Bowes.
5: Joseph Aoun is the first Lebanese head of state to visit the White House in nearly 17 years. His meeting with President Trump is expected to focus on a plan to disarm Hezbollah. The Lebanese leader is also likely to urge his American counterpart to put pressure on Israel to withdraw its forces from southern Lebanon. When the United States and Israel began their military campaign against Iran in March, Hezbollah fired missiles in support of Tehran, prompting Israel to launch a major air and ground offensive in Lebanon.
1: India's main opposition leader, Rahul Gandhi, has called for the Prime Minister, Narendra Modi, to resign over a police crackdown on student protests in Delhi. Around 180 people were injured in Monday's march towards Parliament, organised by the youth-led Cockroach Movement. The United Nations says that 144 migrants and refugees were reported dead or missing off the coast of Mauritania last week following tragic accidents at sea. They were attempting the dangerous journey from West Africa to Spain's Canary Islands and onwards to Europe. The new British Prime Minister, Andy Burnham, has been hosting his first cabinet meeting a day after taking office. For the first time in history, the team features more women than men. Mr. Burnham started the day with a tax cut on energy bills, although questions have been raised about how it will be funded. The BBC understands civil servants in London have been briefed about potential relocations to the north of England, where Mr. Burnham is creating a government hub. BBC News.
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Yes, Leon Bridges. Does he make a single bad song? I swear I don't. Like, I forget how much I love his music until I hear him again. And Leave It to Him, latest project titled Happiness Anytime Part 1, with 4 songs on that little project. If you have 13 minutes to spare, that's the very first track from that project titled Light the Way, which felt fitting for our summery day today, talking about the heat of the summer in that song. And hopefully we're lighting your way here at Solar Power. That is the goal. Leon Bridges kicking off our second hour of the show. That is Solar Power. Thank you for tuning in. I'm your girl, your radio love, Miss Cherry, broadcasting live from CJSW 24/7. And that's it. I mean, Solar Power is only here on the Tuesdays from 7 to 10. But we like to kick off and set the tone for you in your week. So hopefully we've been doing that so far this morning. Thank you for those that have kept me company and who have been sending in requests. I can't wait to find those and add them to the playlist. I'm just going to need I got to be quick with my fingers over here. So give me some time to find those songs for you. And still on deck, we have Thundercat. We got some Killer Mike in our Calgary Folk Music Fest playlist. If you're just tuning in, that's what we've been diving into a little bit, but also sprinkling in some new music always for your ears. Now, before we hear from Thundercat, Killer Mike, first up, we have a band coming to us from Toronto who says they'd like to welcome you to the groove portion of your festival weekend. They have been killing it since 2017, so they're just coming up on their 10-year anniversary of being on the music scene, but no signs of slowing down anytime soon, including making their way to the Folk Fest stage on Saturday at 4 o'clock in the afternoon, and then again at 10 o'clock in the afternoon, and then they'll be on a panel on Sunday for a little reprieve in the afternoon at 1 o'clock. So many ways to check them out in either song form or talk form. They will be performing, but as well as speaking on some panels, so you can hear from the band directly. Let's jump into a set entirely for them, because they're another example of a band that just kind of transcends genres, or really just is expansive in how they show up in their genre. So very genre blending, genre bending. And yeah, I've picked a few of my faves of theirs. Why don't we start off with, I'm not even meaning to do this, y'all. This is like on theme, on brand today. The song titled of our first one here is titled Up in Flames. Stay safe out there with the smoke, guys. Here we go. Up in Flames. Let's go. Free label.

Mind Bug. Yes, Aquaculture. That one's going out to the girl. See, Fanny, who said, I just want to hear anything from Aquaculture. I would love to hear anything from them. And I guess T is putting in her guess for who's going to take home this year's Polaris Prize. That is right. They recently released the long list, and I believe they're dwindling it down to the short list very soon. Polaris Music Prize is probably, I want to say, I actually do want to say it's probably my favorite prize when it comes to music, because it's chosen by independent, like a group of independent people and just like critics, music critics, curators, broadcasters from across Canada. And I think it's the right way. It's not a popularity contest. It is really just based on records that they believe have shaped, you know, the year. And so I always love when they, even when they just release like the long list, I'm like, ooh, yes. And then I end up learning new music a lot of times that way. But they recently released the list of 40 nominated albums that are in the running for this year's prize. The winner gets to take home $30,000 in cash, which I am so grateful for that, for them. And just, you know, because we got to support. It's not an easy game, especially in this economy. The music industry is not kind, and so every penny counts. So that is a nice gift to the winner that gets to take that home, the Canadian Album of the Year. I am going to put in my vote for, yes, I'm a huge fan of Aquaculture. That was from the 1783 album that is up for running right now. Huge fan, Aquaculture. Thank you, T, for that request. Angine de Poitrine, I think, might be, like, you know, on the short list. Begonia definitely is going to make the short list. I love me some Charlotte Day Wilson. She might make the short list. I have a few others on here. Yes, Katie Tupper, one of our very own. Love to see that. Go, girl. Men I Trust also. Okay, we got some Calgarian representation on this list. I love to see it. Love to see it. Shad is on there. Shout out to him. Toby, our guy. We got to welcome him for the Oratory last year. Good for you. He is a very talented man. He got to take home a couple Junos this year. But my money, mark my words. Oh, Kate Renata's on there too. Kate Renata's on there too. Okay, my money though. My money is on Dominique Fils M.A. That's my girl. Coming to us from Montreal. Her latest is actually my favorite album, titled My World is the Sun, which is the wrap-up of her trilogy that she's been just pumping out for the last few years. Oh my gosh, I hope my girl takes it home because she's so deserving. A lot of the times these albums that make the list are like songs that are the long, hefty songs that we like to play here on Solar Powers every now and again. You know, they're like 5 minutes, 7 minutes, just totally riffing with like saxophone or pulling in whatever instrument. She's got some harps on there. And I love to hear it. And that's why I personally enjoy the Polaris Music Prize for myself, just because it recognizes the true deep talent versus like the popular or like the default, the mainstream. So 8 days away from the short list being revealed. But right now there's a few people on that list. And hey, maybe we'll do a little Polaris Music Prize themed Solar Power show next week after Calgary Folk Music Fest. But thank you, T, for that request and giving us a little bit of time to talk about what else is going on in Canada. Speaking of what's going on in Canada, we talked about the Free Label. We did a whole set of theirs. We heard Up in Flames, Chucky's Jam, and Show Me What You Got. You can check out Free Label this weekend at the Calgary Folk Music Fest. You can also check out, which is probably
might be the only show I even have time to check out. Thundercat on Friday. We're going to jump into a whole set of theirs as well. But first up, we have another listener request, which is perfectly fitting. Shout out to Naranda, who sent in a picture of her cat and is requesting this song for her cat, who is the Black Panther Prince, she calls him. Jonesy, going out to Jonesy and Naranda in Calgary. Here is Queen with Cool Cat on Solar Power.

Yes, Interstellar Love, sounding like one long song, but believe it or not, that was actually four songs by Thundercat. And if you don't have plans Friday, and if you have $95 to spare, mark your calendars to check out Thundercat in the flesh as the headline show at 10 o'clock at the Calgary Folk Music Fest down at Princess Island Park. Not Princess Island Park. I grew up calling it Princess Island Park. Literally, at least until I was like 21, for sure. Like, I didn't know. I was like, what? It's Prince? The Princess Island? Not Princess? My heart says it's Princess still, but that's fine. Either way, that's where it all goes down this weekend, starting off this Thursday, right until Sunday.

of it. I'm hoping that the smoke will be cleared by then. We're supposed to get some rain today and tomorrow, so hopefully that'll clear up some of the skies a little bit. In that set of Thundercat, we heard Interstellar Love. This thing we call love. Heartbreaks and setbacks. And then a song that I had to add in there because it's perfectly named for an event that I will be hosting as well this weekend. The tail end of Folk Fest. The song we heard from Thundercat is titled Bus in These Streets. And I have a story about me chasing an art bus and how you can learn more about it Sunday at the Oratory as you take a break from Folk Fest just for like an hour and a half. That's really all I ask of you. Well, 2 hours. Let's run up to 2 hours and then you can head back to Folk Fest. But stay tuned for more information. I'll share more about the Oratory, Calgary's newest talk show, in the 9 o'clock hour of the show. In the meantime, let's jump back into this Calgary Folk Fest set. I have a lot of world music coming up. We have a friend coming to us from Somalia. We have this next artist who comes to us from Brazil. And Mary Lynn Wardle of Calgary Folk Music Fest says, "You might not understand the words unless you speak Portuguese, but you will embrace the music." She's talking about Bia Ferreira and her song that I'm going to play right now called Pra Alegria Se Achagar. Wow. Someone who speaks Portuguese, tell me how that was. Not great, but I said it with passion, and this song is sung with passion, and it's so good. Turn it up, then we'll get to the BBC News, and I'll meet you on the other side of this quick break.

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2: BBC News with Govinda Gill. Health officials in Gaza say an Israeli airstrike has killed 6 members of the same family in Gaza City. Israel said it was targeting a Hamas militant without providing evidence. Yolande Nell is in Jerusalem.
3: Video footage shows the family's apartment on fire overnight in the west of Gaza City. The brother of Firas al-Masri told the BBC that he'd been burnt to death along with his wife Salsabil and their 3 daughters and son. The 6 were buried together. The UN's Human Rights Office has condemned the intensification of Israeli military attacks in Gaza. In the week before the latest strike, it said that at least 57 Palestinians, including 6 children, were killed. The Israeli army has recently announced a series of attacks targeting members of Palestinian armed groups who it says were involved in the deadly 7th of October assault on Israel and the mass hostage taking which ignited the Gaza war.
2: Kuwait says Iran hit several power generation and water desalination plants as part of continuing attacks across the region on Monday. Iran has said its strikes on Tuesday targeted 2 oil tankers in the Strait of Hormuz. The US military says it carried out strikes aimed at degrading Tehran's ability to interfere with shipping. Donald Trump is meeting Lebanon's President Joseph Aoun. Earlier, the Lebanese army began deploying forces in the south of the country. Here's Peter Bowes.
4: Joseph Aoun is the first Lebanese head of state to visit the White House in nearly 17 years. His meeting with President Trump is expected to focus on a plan to disarm Hezbollah. The Lebanese leader is also likely to urge his American counterpart to put pressure on Israel to withdraw its forces from southern Lebanon. Israel has now announced the establishment of several so-called pilot zones in the south, coordinated with American and Lebanese forces. Under the plan, Israeli troops would withdraw from selected areas and hand control to the Lebanese army, which will be responsible for removing Hezbollah's weapons and military infrastructure.
2: A court in India has sentenced 44 Somali nationals to life in prison for hijacking vessels in the Gulf of Aden 2 years ago. Richard Kagoe reports from Nairobi.
5: Handing down the sentences, the judge said the men had committed serious crimes, including using hostages as human shields, threatening to kill them and demanding ransom. The court rejected their plea for leniency after they said they were poor, uneducated and with families to support back home. Prosecutors argued they had committed terrorist acts by opening fire on Indian warships and deserved the harshest punishment. The men were arrested by the Indian Navy in 2 separate operations in March 2024 after hijacking a Malta flag bulk carrier and an Iranian fishing vessel off Somalia's Red Sea coast on the Gulf of Aden.
2: World news from the BBC. Health officials in the Democratic Republic of Congo say the Ebola outbreak is spreading further after a new affected health zone was confirmed in Ituri province. The addition of Adja brings the total to 47 health zones, with 46 still seeing active transmission. Turkey's opposition leader, Özgür Özel, says he's forming a new political party after a court removed him from the leadership of the main opposition, CHP. Mr. Özel has emerged as the biggest challenger to President Erdogan after the jailing of Istanbul's mayor, Ekrem İmamoğlu. The new British Prime Minister, Andy Burnham, has been hosting his first cabinet meeting a day after taking office. For the first time in history, the team features more women than men. Mr. Burnham started the day with a tax cut on energy bills, although questions have been raised about how it will be funded. The BBC understands civil servants in London have been briefed about potential relocations to the north of England aimed at decentralising power. The European Commission has cancelled a €2 million grant to the Venice Biennale over Russia's presence at the world's biggest contemporary art show. Sasha Schlichter has the details.
6: Participation in the Biennale is the sort of soft power Moscow craves, aimed at normalising its war of aggression. Only the other week, the IOC decided to welcome Russian teams back into the Olympic fold. Explaining today's Biennale decision, a Commission spokesman said cultural events funded by European taxpayers should safeguard democratic values and foster diversity and freedom of expression. Values, he said, not represented in today's Russia. Before the current show opened, the international jury resigned in protest at Russia's participation, with Ukraine likening it to inviting a serial killer to dinner with your friends.
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0: She don't care. She gonna lose it. Yeah. Tinashe. Everyone is talking about the latest release put out by Miss Tinashe. That was Crash Out. Crashing out over that song. And everyone is saying it's marking this new confident chapter of hers. But I'm like, when was she not confident? To me, the girl's always been confident and we love it. Now, she's not a part of the Calgary Folk Fest lineup, but she was a part of the Coke Stage lineup last year. And I'm so happy that I snuck that show in and got to see her perform live. She sounds as crisp live as she does, like if you're hitting play on your streaming service. So incredible. And she was not lip syncing. I tried to be like, is she lip syncing? But no, she had a full band, like just crisp, clear. The girl is practiced and she is ready ahead of her 8th studio album scheduled to be released September 25th called Pop Star. And that was the second single from it. And it looks like we have one pop star who enjoyed it. Shout out to T-Fanny who texted in saying, oh my God, how dare you come back from the break with this song. And I feel like she's dancing. There's a lot of A's. There's a lot of H's in here. There's a lot of S's on this. Yes. You're welcome, T. Appreciate your energy right back. Welcome back to the third hour of Solar Power 909 on the clock. Make a wish on me, on the house. There you go. Thanks to Luke Struckmar for making it possible for us to show up every Tuesday as we do to you in your car stereo, your speaker, your phone, wherever you are tuned in from. We appreciate you spending time with us and choosing CJSW. I still have a few songs in the canon of Folk Fest tracks, but first up, let's head on over to Montreal and hear brand new music from an artist you might not know of. His name is Sama. He teamed up with pals Soran and Zach Zoya for this track titled Burn Like Fire. Keep it locked.
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Now, there is one name I was not expecting to see on the Calgary Folk Fest lineup, but that is Killer Mike. He is teaming up with a band that he likes to call the Midnight Miracles. Did I just make that up? I think I just made that up. It sounds like something he would... Midnight something. Something around an odd time. And you can check him out at a good time. Oh, Midnight Revival. Midnight Revival. See, there was something to do with miracles and reviving and midnight. Killer Mike and the Mighty Midnight Revival. You can check out on Sunday. Coming all the way from the Hotlanta ATL, which apparently people from Atlanta don't actually call it Hotlanta. So that's like a sure way of exposing yourself as a Canadian. So don't do what I did. But Killer Mike, 7:30, Sunday, last show. Closing it out. Actually, no, I think he closes it out, well, for those that enjoy, I guess, hip-hop music and soulful vibes. But he does perform before the main headliner. And if you are not aware, well, check out the schedule, calgaryfolkfest.com, for the entire lineup. It all starts on Thursday and then wraps up on Sunday with a lot of shows. There's the Mabira Renaissance Band, who we heard from earlier. There are Ruby Singh and the Future Ancestors. Ooh, I love them. Polo Show, Local Love. And who is Killer Mike performing? Oh, he's performing before Corb Lund, which is an interesting set. Like, that's an interesting back-to-back. But, hey, we're here for it all because Calgary Folk Fest, you know, it's a mishmash and there's something for everyone there. But Killer Mike, one of his latest tracks with Lena Bird Miles from the motion picture titled Spying Eyes, Smiling Faces, the Grey House original soundtrack right there. And then we also heard from Montreal Love, Samant with Burn Like Fire. We still have a few more songs to get to. I have some listener requests. I have Tank and the Bangas coming up next. But first, let's hear from attorney turned artist, musician. Can you believe it? What a path. What a redirect. What a pivot. And I'm here for it. Her name is Danielle Ponder. She teamed up with Rena Golden for this one. Here is Power on Solar Power.

is that little space we find in the dark each night without a light, in the bend of dark arms, safe from trauma, grief, and strife. Black is the color of real jungle fever in Belize, Tanzania, or Papua New Guinea. Sweaty black bodies swinging wildly, uninhibited, unashamed, unabashedly free. Black is the color of the Atlantic floor, the complexion of the sky dive directly north. It is the sunset horizon disappearing into Ontario Lake. Black is

Nothing else to say. Think you are finding your way to Solar Power. Butcher Brown, Venetia Gould right there with I Can Say to You. Before that, we heard from The Honest Guy with Jai's song Falling. And that one goes out to Yamaguchi on Instagram, who requested that track and actually put me on. I heard that album before, Velvet Soul, that is, and anything to do with the word soul, you know, Solar Power's there in it to win it. So thank you, Yamaguchi, for that request. We still have 30 minutes left of the show. I have a lot of new music. I actually don't have any more Folk Fest artists on this set for the last 30 minutes. So if you have anything that you would like to hear specifically from Folk Fest or otherwise, please send my way 403-220-3991 to get in touch. Just like Michael, Naranda, Matt, T, and a new friend all got in touch to say hi and spend time this morning. I appreciate you. Now, speaking of Folk Fest, on top of that, there are a lot of things happening. I mean, the city lights up during the summer for Calgary, and it's really my favorite time, I think, of the city. Being born and raised here, Treaty 7 territory, woo woo. I'm always like, wow, I can't wait for summer because it's just the city comes alive. If you are not going to be folk festing because it may be a little too pricey out of your price range, well, I have something for you. Sunday, July 26th at 2 o'clock at Kipling Square with The Oratory. It is a talk show that I started 3 years ago. I can't believe it. And we are doing a monthly installment. This is the first time we're doing an ongoing series. We usually just do like pop-ups, very one-off events. Our last one was last year with Toby, Juno Award-winning artist at Contemporary Calgary. And we were doing some kind of, again, activations pop-up in between. But now we bring it all back for a summer series, and we're doing it on the last Sunday of every month until the end of the year, and the very first of the series kicks off this Sunday, and you are all invited. It's pay what you can. You got $5. Make you holla. I will let you in. Absolutely. If you want to add a zero on that five, make it 50, I will also holla and let you right on in. Any amount counts. We really are just trying to create this third space for people to hang out in, enjoy the arts, and also participate. It's very interactive. It's very much like Saturday Night Live meets church without the dogma. That's how I like to describe it. Without the indoctrination, we're going to have a choir, and we have special guests joining us. One of seven Art Bust artists this year for the Calgary Arts Development, Jay Sterling, and he's going to be coming out from behind the scenes and behind from the canvas because that's usually where he's more comfortable. And I managed to wrangle him in for a conversation, and I can't wait for you to hear this conversation because this man's brain is large and there's a lot of things wiring in there. And I'm really excited for this conversation. We're going to probably talk about aliens or something, but then also his art and how he shows up to the canvas, whether it be a giant mural, whether it be a bus. And I'm so excited to hear that conversation and for you to be a part of it. And we also have Edmonton's own Krisha Turner. Come on, you know the song, Bounce With Me, and everybody say, hey, yo, hey, yo, hey, yo. Oh, it's so good. Come on. She is like one of the most recognizable voices of, I would say, the 2000s for sure. There's another song she had called Don't Call Me, Don't. Da, da, na, na, na. Anyways, now I'm just like doing karaoke, just real time. Here you go. But Krisha Turner is the other guest that will be joining us in conversation. And she's coming to us from Edmonton. She hasn't released any new music in 10 years, except for this year. Now she is gearing up for a new album. She has new music coming out. She has actually a new song coming out in literally 2 days. And we're going to get an exclusive look and listen and on the day of. So please come through Sunday, July 26th, downtown 10th Avenue. Just come say hi. Don't be shy.
if you want the information, give me a shout and I will text it to you. 403-220-3991. Or just go on Eventbrite and type in The Oratory and you will find it. It'll be the only one up there. So I'm so excited. If you want to take a break from Folk Fest stuff, come say hi on the Sunday for an hour and a half. And then, you know, just go right back to all the festivities. But there are other ways to celebrate the arts and especially local arts. So please, you're all invited. You're all invited. Tell a friend. Spread the news. It's going down Sunday, 2 o'clock. Let's hear from Krisha's latest right now. This is Your Ego. Everyone's got one. Check it out the door. Your Ego. Here we go. Let's go.

suspicious, all my regrettable nights. You got a friend in me, but tell me, do you have a man in your life? Don't yell, cause I don't wanna fight. You're a hell of a trophy to wife, but you're more than some sweets on his arm.

By the Toronto duo Kazdura, meaning Stroll. They also took home the 2026 Juno Global Roots Award just this year, and rightfully so. Bringing us to the end of the show. In that set, we also heard Say Shishi with Forget Me Not, probably one of my favorite groups. Oh man, if they ever came to Folk Fest, that'd be incredible. Carrie, you listening? That's my request. Thank you for all of your requests and texts and spending time with me today here on Solar Power. We come to you each and every Tuesday from 7 to 10, and we are so happy when you join the show. Shout out to Matt, Miranda, Tiffany, Michael, Constance, and a new friend from Calgary. Actually, not Calgary, Strathmore. Thank you, Strathmore friend, for texting in and talking about Princess Island versus Princess Island Park. We vote for Princess Island because it's a better narrative. We both agreed. So I don't know who we have to talk to get that changed, but we'll work on that. We'll work on that. Until then, enjoy the rest of your week, soul friend. I hope we started it off for you with some good vibes, soul vibes, and may that continue into the rest of your weekend. If you do go enjoy Folk Fest, just be safe, stay hydrated, bring a mask, because I'm not sure how this smoke is going to be letting up, but it's supposed to rain, so hopefully it does get cleared up just a little bit in time for us to enjoy Folk Fest. If on Sunday you're not doing anything and you want to come say hi and meet me in the flesh, I would love to. I would love to do that with you. Kipling Square is the place. The Oratory is the talk show. We're going to say hi to Krisha Turner, joining us from Edmonton, and local love and artist Jay Sterling to talk about his art bus and, yeah, how you can catch it if you like. All that and more. Sunday, 2 o'clock. Come say hi. Until then, we love you, soul friend. Thank you for being a part of the show. I'm going to end off with the perfectly titled song from the album Bring Summer. Ah, yes, summer is here, from the group Me and My Friends, which are all of you. This is the song Happiness, which is exactly how I feel every time we do the show and every time you tune in. So hopefully you're leaving feeling happy as well. Happy Tuesday. Thank you for choosing CJSW. Shout out Luke's Drug Mart. Shout out to you. Until next Tuesday. Bye.

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0: Ahoy, and welcome to CJSW 90.9 FM here, broadcasting out of Calgary, Alberta, Canada, here on the University of Calgary campus from Treaty 7 land. And you guys are listening to the Punk Trunk, and this is me, your host, Alex, and I am joined, at least for this mic break, by my buddy Abbas on coming back from Europe.
1: Yes.
0: And he went on a little bit of a voyage himself.
1: Oui.
0: To France. And we are going to get into what we went through just then. So the song we just heard was called The Blarney Stone by Ween off the album The Mollusk. And, for those who do not know, Ween is a band from New Hope, Pennsylvania, who are pretty known for doing some bizarre things. And one of those bizarre things that I'm going to highlight today is, well, not Ween specifically, but you might have known, if you know anything about Ween, you know that this is off the album The Mollusk. And if you know anything about The Mollusk, you know that that is an album based around the sea. And I figured, you know what? We've been doing some themed episodes on the Punk Trunk, so why don't I do an episode devoted to the sea, to the ocean blue, to the seven seas, and we find the buried treasure that is the Punk Trunk here today. And I figured that this would be a cool one. That one was called The Blarney Stone by Ween. And the Blarney Stone is nowhere in the ocean. It's actually a castle, or it's a block of limestone built into the battlements of Blarney Castle. And there's a bunch of rituals based around it. People will kiss the stone, people can visit it. And that's not directly related to the sea, but I did feel that, the album connection, and I also felt like the connection of it being a sea shanty felt like kind of a good way to kick things off. And I felt like it was kind of fitting. We are going to get into our next set. This next set is not directly ocean or pirate themed or anything, but we're going to get into it. But before we do get into it, I would like y'all to text in to 403-220-3991, and I want you to tell me, what's your favorite thing about the ocean? Or maybe what's your favorite sea creature? I'd love to hear from you. Love to hear what you have to say. I know for me, one of my favorite underrated sea creatures is the immortal jellyfish, because they can reset their life cycle, and basically if they're not eaten by predators, they can live forever or for a really long time, which I think is awesome. Anyways, we're going to get into it with a non-directly sea-influenced set, and this next one is going to be called Neighbor's Windows by Autonomous Apes here on the Punk Trunk CJSW 90.9 FM. Let's get into it. Bye-bye.

0: Hello, ahoy. 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You guys are listening to The Punk Trunk, and you are joined by me, your host, Alex, and my guest here, Abbas.
1: I'm just going to be doing that the whole day.
0: We be sailing the seven seas looking for the punk trunk. Anyways, what did we just listen to? We listened to the song just a second ago, and this was kind of our soft launch into the... Like, it's very much a soft launch into the kind of nautical theme we're kind of going for today, because we heard a song called Shirt On in the Pool by Really Much off the Shirt On in the Pool EP. And this song has nothing to do with the ocean, but I figured, you know, pools are a body of water, so it kind of fits. And the song we had before that was a song called Devil's Chain by Gabby and the Fly off the album Initiation of Decay, who is a local band, and definitely that was easily the most kind of hard-hitting, metally song in the set. That one slaps. That one goes so hard with the riffs, with everything else in it. Love that one. Go check out Devil's Chain by Gabby and the Fly. And the song we heard before that was called I Wasn't Fully Cooked by Souvenir, or by Knitting, off the album Souvenir. And that one was definitely a little bit more shoegazy, a little bit more kind of atmospheric. But I really like the kind of heavy, slower kind of vibe that that one has and the atmosphere that the song builds. So really, really cool stuff there. Go check out Knitting if you haven't already. And that was, once again, I Wasn't Fully Cooked. And the song we heard at the top of the set was a kind of dual country band called Autonomous Apes, who got their start in St. Petersburg, Russia. And that one was called Neighbor's Windows. And I think it's cool. Definitely, they have a little bit of kind of a Russian post-punk sort of vibe to them, which I like. Definitely combined with a little bit more of a Canadian kind of rock influence, which I think is really cool. You guys know that I like seeing those kinds of influences crossing over with music on my show. And definitely, it's cool to see kind of that... sort of content happening and seeing it count as CanCon. So really good for me as a programmer. Anyways, I'm not going to waste any more of your time with this non-nautical nonsense. And we are going to set sail. We are going to take to the seas. We are going to find some treasure. And we are going to encounter some creatures of the sea, you might say. And we are going to kick that off with a song by Block Party. We are going to kick that off with a song called Octopus. And this is kind of a bit more of a post-punky kind of set. So I hope you guys are here for it. Hopefully you guys are ready to enjoy that. And once again, you guys can text in. You guys can let me know in what you guys have to say at 403-220-3991. And the question of the day is, what is your favorite sea creature? I'd love to hear from you guys. And Abbas, do you have anything left to say before we take things to the octopus? Alex texted, "Arr, boss." And I thought that was pretty good.
1: It is.
0: Anyways, this is the Punk Trunk here on CJSW 90.9 FM. This is the song Octopus by Block Party. And we are going to catch you guys after this set. Bye-bye.

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1: Our boss. That's my new name now. I'm legally changing it.
0: Anyways, that set was our first set in our nautical theme kind of show. Not that it was the first set we did, but it was the first nautical kind of set. And it was a nautical set because of some of these song titles, which we're going to go over in just a second. That song you just heard just a second ago was called Frogstrap by Viagra Boys off the album Streetworms, which is their debut full-length LP. And that one, like, I don't know. I thought Viagra Boys would be a good band to kind of do things with because they have, like, a bunch of kind of not nautical, but, like, sea creature themes in their music, like shrimp especially, and like frogs and things like that. So I figured, like, you know, frogs would be a good thing to kind of get into. I know it's kind of cheating because frogs are amphibians, they are not fish, but I don't care. I thought frogs would be fun. And so that one was Frogstrap. The song we heard before that was called Heavy Wave by Motorama, and that was a single by them. And I really, really like that one, too. It's definitely a little bit more chill, as a little bit more kind of for a post-punk song. And I really like how it's got kind of a different vibe to it. Definitely a bit more of a come down. And they are from Russia. So I figured that this is a very kind of European, you know, post-punk kind of nautical set. Viagra Boys are from Sweden. Motorama is from Russia. And the song we heard at the top of the set was from Jolly Old England, or the UK. And that song we heard was Octopus by Block Party off the album 4 from 2013. And that one was definitely had some kind of weird guitar effects. This one was pretty melodic, too. And I thought it was kind of a fun way to kick off that theme. But you might have noticed that a lot of those songs we did aren't necessarily about the sea itself. They were just kind of named after the sea. But we are going to change that coming up real soon. The more we go on, the more nautical we are going to get. And the next song we're going to play is called Fish by the Damned, who are another UK band. And I figured we'd kind of dive headfirst into that fish theme. So we're going to get into that in a second. Once again, you guys can text in to 403-220-3991 and let me know, do you have any, do you have a favorite sea creature? I'd love to hear from you. I'd love to hear what you have to say. But without further ado, we are going to get into our next set. This one's a little bit more of a hardcore, borderline metal set. And I am very excited to discover that with you guys. Abbas, do you have anything to say before we get going? So, without further ado, this one is called Fish by the Damned here on the Punk Trunk, CJSW 90.9 FM. Bye-bye.

0: All right, welcome back to CJSW 90.9 FM. And you guys are listening to the Punk Trunk here, and you are hosted by me, your host Alex. And I'm joined here today by our boss.
1: Our boss.
0: How you doing, boss?
1: I'm good. Loving the music so far, especially this last song you just played.
0: Yeah, it's one of my favorites. This one is called Blood and Thunder by Mastodon off of their 2004 album Leviathan. And this song I discovered a few years ago. I wanted to play it on guitar, and it's always just been a really fun one to me. I really think this one goes hard. I think I found it through like an edit or something, and I just thought it was a ton of fun. And I picked this one because this song is about whale hunting, but more specifically, it is about the book Moby Dick and whale hunting. So I figured it was kind of a good song to sort of continue the nautical theme. And I love whales.

0: a little bit of a fun little surprise, because that one was from, I was searching for music. I wasn't even necessarily searching for Canadian music or local music, but I found a song called Snapping Turtle by SNFU off the album If You Swear, You'll Catch No Fish. And this is a band from Edmonton, so I thought that was kind of a cool little find. I wasn't expecting to find something like that, and I'd say that this still counts as an aquatic song, considering snapping turtles, but even though it's not a fish, it is not a whale, it's not a shark or anything like that, I thought it was cool, and I think that song really hits, goes hard, and yeah, if you guys are into checking out some more Canadian music about sea life, go check out SNFU with the song Snapping Turtle and the whole album If You Swear You'll Catch No Fish. I believe this is the closing track, so really cool stuff there. And at the top of that set, we heard the aptly titled Fish by The Damned off the album Damn Damn Damned. And this one is also a ton of fun. I really love how heavy this one is, and I really love the vibe. And I thought that it was a good way to kind of continue, keep going with this. And yeah, I thought it was kind of a nice little shift into the more kind of heavy sides of the ocean. Because I think that, you know, I think that one of the things we've kind of discovered by searching for the punk trunk in the throughout the Seven Seas today is that there's a big variety of stuff. The ocean can be a pretty chaotic place. It can be very heavy. It can be very aggressive, but it can also be a little bit more calm. It can be kind of fun and creative too. So, yeah, I hope you guys have enjoyed all of that. Boss, our boss, do you have anything to say? So, if we got nothing else to say, if we got nothing else to do, then I think that we should get into our last track here.
1: We should.
0: And I figured, you know, there was no kind of better song to sort of end things with for me than, like, a little bit of Gojira, because, you know, they're a band that has a lot of kind of songs about nature and the environment. And, of course, one of their seminal songs is Flying Whales off the album From Mars to Sirius, coming from 2005. And it's one of my favorite songs by them. This one's a little bit longer, so this will be the last track that we play here today. But I just want to say, this has been a lot of fun. I hope you guys enjoyed the kind of nautical-themed episode we had today. I hope you guys had a ton of fun.
1: I know I did.
0: Yeah, I'm glad we got our boss here in the booth to have a little bit of fun with us. I really enjoyed doing this, coming from his own little voyage from France, which is where Gojira is from. So I thought that's kind of a cool little bookend to the show today. And yeah, once again, if you guys are into Gojira, if you guys are into whales, if you guys are into any other sea creatures, or if you have a favorite, text in to me at 403-220-3991, and I want to hear what you guys have to say, and I would be more than happy to hear it, more than happy to respond. Now, thank you guys so much for listening. This has been The Punk Trunk here on CJSW 90.9 FM. Stay tuned for CJSW Originals coming right after this, and this next song is Flying Whales by Gojira off the album From Mars to Sirius. Bye-bye. Catch you all next week, and I'll see you all very soon. Bye-bye.
1: Bye.

wealth, fame, power. Gold D. Roger, the king of the DJs, attained this and everything else CJSW had to offer. And his dying words drove countless souls to the dials. 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You can have it. I left everything I gathered together in one place. Now you'll just have to find it. These words lured men to Calgary, Alberta, in pursuit of dreams greater than they've ever dared to imagine. This is the time known as the Great DJ Era. 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

0: KJSW presents Body Slam Poetry, an 8-part podcast series about Calgary and Alberta's wrestling legacy in the current independent scene. In all the interviews I've conducted for Body Slam Poetry, I've asked questions in relation to try and articulate how fascinating the world of professional wrestling is to non-fans. Calgary-based professor and journalist Heath McCoy, who wrote the definitive tome on Stampede Wrestling called Pain and Passion, The History of Stampede Wrestling, compared it to the 1997 film Boogie Nights, directed by Paul Thomas Anderson.
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0: This analogy didn't just strike gold with me because Paul Thomas Anderson is our greatest living filmmaker, and I'll hear no argument to the contrary. And Boogie Nights is one of the most rewatchable movies of all time, but because it really was the perfect analogy to compare the territory wrestling days of the 70s and 80s where Stampede Wrestling thrived. Here's Heath.
2: If you go to Boogie Nights, you look at it, and it starts out in sort of the kinder, gentler time, era of porn, right? Yeah. When it was like, even though it's still really seedy, it's still sort of, you know, you got a lot of dodgy characters in the business, and it's not mainstream at all. It's like an underground sort of thing. But it was like a family, like, you know, Dirk Diggler and everybody. Yeah. He doesn't have a mother, or his mother's
0: surrogate,
2: awful.
0: So surrogate family.
2: Yeah, he's got this surrogate family with him, and it's sort of this, you know, it's as innocent as it can be. Yeah. It's innocent.
0: Given the industry, it's funny.
2: Right.
0: Yeah.
2: And then when the 80s comes in and it becomes, you know, the reel-to-reel thing becomes VHS, and it yes. becomes, then the porn industry booms, cocaine comes into it and everything. And then the way all the characters get sort of destroyed because they fall into these pitfalls, and it's really very much the same. Like
0: with wrestling. 100%.
2: Wrestling, Stampede Wrestling was a mom pop shop sort of thing. It was the mom pop wrestling shop. And there was their territory, and they had their problems, and they had their wild and crazy characters and everything. But there was an innocence to it. And then once it became this big business, when the WWF came along, everybody's taking steroids, everybody's getting into the cocaine, and then things are getting really crazy. And then you got, you know, Owen Hart falling out of the sky because he's in the middle of this ratings war between WCW and WWF, and they're trying to do it the wilder and crazier things and everything. So it becomes this. That's how I saw the Boogie Nights comparison.
3: Does this character have a name?
4: His name is Brock Landers.
5: His partner's name is Chest Rockwell.
3: Those are great names.
0: Oh, we're getting ahead of ourselves. Let's go back to the beginning, shall we? Episode 2, The History. So how did Stampede Wrestling begin? Well, wrestling has been around in Calgary since the 40s. Wait, hold on, Ben. You have the guy who wrote the literal book on Stampede Wrestling, Heath McCoy, on call. Why don't you let him explain the history, you dope? Take it away, Heath.
2: Wrestling was around in the 40s even, and it was a different promoter was here in Calgary. And then Stu was initially promoting. At first, he had a Klondike wrestling thing going on in the late 40s and out of Edmonton. But something happened with the promoters here, and the territory came up for grabs. Stu bought the territory. It sort of all happened around 1951, I believe. He bought the Hart Mansion. He started up the wrestling, which was called Big Time Wrestling. And for a very short window there, Edmonton was the sort of base, and then it became a Calgary-based thing.
0: The first round of Stampede Wrestling happened between 1948 to 1984, a major run where it was one of the biggest happenings in Calgary. Here's Heath again explaining what it meant to Calgary at the time.
2: Stampede Wrestling had a kind of a folksy charm. Calgary in the 50s, 60s, 70s, kind of even in the early 80s, different place than it is today, right? I mean, we're a little bit more cosmopolitan today. We're a little, I mean, you know, there's some would say there's still some rednecky elements today, but I mean, it was you know, rich oil town, but very, very sort of, you know, very country oriented, very sort of rural in feel sort of thing. And there wasn't a lot here. There was, I mean, you had the Calgary Stampeders, you didn't have the Calgary Flames, you didn't have a huge nightlife. Really? You didn't have, even the skiing boom hadn't taken off so much at that point, right? So there was very, the pop culture field and the recreational field was relatively limited. So Stampede Wrestling became a big part of that, and it had this charm that was very distinctly Calgary. For one thing, primarily probably, you had Ed Whalen, who was a very respected local announcer, and he kind of treated it not too seriously. And he gets nailed for that sometimes too, but then he's revered for it in some ways too. And some people say he was the actual star of Stampede Wrestling. He had a comedy element to it. With certain wrestlers, he had this sort of comedic rapport almost. He would taunt them and they would get angry with him. And he had this sort of hokey sort of sayings, that might not have flown in other territories. It's a ring-a-ding-dong dandy. And, he had a signature sign off every week, in the meantime and in between time, that's it for another edition of Stampede Wrestling. He had the pace down, he had the beats down and everything.
0: I was a bit too young to be introduced to Ed Whalen through his work in Stampede Wrestling, but I certainly knew of Ed Whalen as the legendary Calgary broadcaster for the 2 and 7 channel, which later became Calgary 7, and then finally becoming Global Calgary in 2001 as it is today. Whalen, who was the news and sports director, who was also the sports anchor and play-by-play announcer for the Calgary Flames, and you thought you worked a lot. Whalen used his broadcasting chops to add a sense of realism to the proceedings, and in Ross Hart's words, he classed up the joint. Speaking of, I also talked with Ross Hart, who had this to say about what Stampede Wrestling meant to Calgary as a whole.
6: I think from a local perspective, it was a great place to go every Friday night to the matches, see the live production, and then watch it on TV the next day. In the 60s and 70s, even the early 80s, there was nothing else to do in Calgary. There's Stampeders football, in the summer and early fall, and that was it. There was minor hockey. The Flames didn't become a franchise until about 1983, so for a lot of people, this was their big weekend out, to go to the pavilion and see the live matches there. I think on a entertainment level, it was great entertainment for people, whether they saw it as sports or theater. They enjoyed that. They were very much immersed with the stars and the storylines as well, and people believed it. Wrestling might be seen today as more show or entertainment, but in that time period, people believed wrestling. They took it very seriously and they were very passionate about wrestling. So, they really got into the storylines, the rivalries, the injuries, and it was very important, and I know for a lot of older people who had mobility issues, that's all they'd do is they'd watch Stampede Wrestling on TV every Saturday. They would look forward to that, and hearing Ed Whalen calling all the blow-by-blow action, they just loved that, so it was entertainment for the live audiences in Calgary and Edmonton and all the other centers where we ran, and then to watch it on television and hear the high-pitched interviews and the yelling and screaming, and fans really bought it, and I think on a wrestling level, the level of matches made it one of the best territories in the world, because we truly were an international promotion. We brought in guys from Asia, from Europe, from the States, even as far as Australia, New Zealand, and some from Mexico, and it was truly one of the best promotions or territories in the world. The caliber of matches was so good. It was a great opportunity for guys who were just kind of breaking in or starting out, to develop and get some experience. And it just became a great training center, a breeding ground, for so many guys that worked out in the dungeon either with my dad or maybe grew up and then trained with my brothers Bruce and Keith in one of their training camps.
0: Pro wrestling transcended boundaries in Calgary. Speaking personally, my great-grandmother was a devoted viewer of Stampede Wrestling every week. I was not alive for this, but from retellings by my mother and other relatives, my great-grandma, who was German, would shout, "Schok him, give him a schok," at the TV. And this was just from watching on TV. Who were some of the wrestlers in Stampede Wrestling who inspired this level of devotion, both on the face and heel side? Here's Heath McCoy.
2: And then you even had characters that sort of came up. Well, the Hearts were like Calgary through and through, right? And then you'd have like a star like Dave Rule, who was the, you know, billed as the pig farmer from Hannah, I believe. You had Archie the Stomper Goldie, who was from Carbon, Alberta, and he stomped people's heads into a fine paste with his big cowboy boots on, you know, and it had a very distinctly Calgary feel. It's always a tough thing to say who started here because, right. You know, it's territories and they got trained somewhere. And I know that Gene Kaniski, Archie the Stomper Goldie, Killer Kowalski, again, I don't think a guy who necessarily started here, but he had a huge run here. And guys would pass through that didn't necessarily start here, like the Gorgeous Georges and the Whipper Billy Watsons. We go up. Lots of very influential people came from here as well, like superstar Billy Graham, who's essentially, you know, he went on to be the prototype for like Jesse the Body Ventura and more importantly, Hulk Hogan. And he wasn't superstar Billy Graham here. He was just a guy, a big, huge weightlifter, Wayne Coleman. You know, he definitely got his start here as a wrestler. Guys like Ox Baker around through the territory. Jake the Snake Roberts was here at an early phase. The Junkyard Dog was here at an early phase. Of course, the Hearts obviously came up through here. And then you had the Dynamite Kid and Davey Boy Smith completely revolutionized the business. Dr. D. David Schultz. Chris Benoit got the start. Brian Pillman, it was sort of honky tonk man. It was sort of a training ground for so many wrestlers that went on to huge things. Bad News Allen, Bad News Brown, you know.
0: Speaking of Bad News Allen, when I asked Heath McCoy what was the most memorable angle in Stampede Wrestling history, and again, this is the guy who wrote the book on the history. Co-signed as the definitive book on the Calgary wrestling territory by wrestling journalist Dave Meltzer to Bret Hart himself. He said it was Archie the Stomper Goldie versus Bad News Allen, and for very good reason. Here's Heath.
2: I think the most memorable was the whole Bad News Allen. There was a whole Bad News Allen Archie the Stomper incident that happened December 82. It was sort of, I consider it like King Kong versus Godzilla almost, right? These two monster heels sort of that squared off with each other. Archie the Stomper was the monster heel of the late 60s and 70s. And then Bad News Allen was the guy, he was the most feared. That was my era. I was terrified of Bad News Allen. He was the most feared guy in the 80s sort of thing. And Archie the Stomper comes back into the territory, hasn't been there for 7-8 years, I think, maybe longer. And at first they paired, you know, he was just another villain, so they're in it together, right? They're both working for Jer Foley and Wakamatsu. But it was this whole angle that, you know, essentially Bruce Hart concocted. Somebody was going to turn on somebody in the ring. Bad News Allen turned on Archie the Stomper in the ring. It was a triple tag match. It was Bad News Allen, Archie the Stomper Goldie, and Archie the Stomper Goldie's fake son, Jeff Goldie. And as for the heroes, basically, they're in the ring together, and all of a sudden, Bad News Allen attacks Archie the Stomper from behind, calf ropes him to the side of the ring post, and he takes Archie the Stomper's, you know, green faux son out into the concrete, pile drives him, breaks his neck. They pulled it off, and it was supposed to be an angle. It was this great angle that would fill up, you know, the seats in Stampede for, you know, for months to come sort of thing, with this great feud between these two monsters. But compare it to like Orson Welles' War of the Worlds, because it was so well done.
0: Captured the imagination.
2: Oh my gosh, Bad News Allen's, both of them, their promos, both of them. Like Bad News Allen was raving and ranting and raving and taunting the crowd and saying that he crippled, telling the Stomper, screaming at the Stomper that he crippled his son and this stuff. And the Stomper, who's usually a screamer and a yeller and everything himself, comes out there and he does this intense sort of like father who just lost his kid sort of angle, and it was just so well done. Ed Whalen bought the whole thing, or at least he thought it was too violent, and he quit on air. It became a media scandal. It actually blew up in the Hart's face because they lost their license, and it kind of weakened them later when the WWF came trying to take over and stuff. But that to me is the amazing Stampede Wrestling angle.
0: Isn't that wild? I'm kind of nostalgic for those days, honestly. Since it's widespread knowledge nowadays that pro wrestling is a work or a show, even the most heated angles can't resort to a license being taken away and a broadcaster quitting. That's a level of heat that the 80s territories could only bring. Despite all of that, going back to the folksy charm of Stampede Wrestling, it was at the end of the day a family business run by the Harts, led by Stu and Helen Hart and their 12 children, many of whom joined the family business. Here's Ross Hart, who among his jobs was helping hand out and later design the body press programs.
6: By the time it was about eight or nine, then I was allowed to start selling programs then. So I'd be outside greeting all the fans as they came in to the building, sometimes in very cold weather. I'd want to sell all my programs before 8:30 when the matches would start. So it was always a frantic competition with my brother Brett and I. Brett was 3 years older than me, to see who could sell their programs first and get into the warm confines of the pavilion and watch all the matches. You know, our whole lives evolved around wrestling because my parents resided at the house, and that's where the wrestling office was, and that's where we lived as well. So, and then we would always be anticipating the big Friday night, you know, when there'd be the television tapings and big cards at the pavilion. But, you know, there were shows every day. You know, if 6 out of 7 days a week, there were cards out of town. So my parents, their work was never finished. There'd be phone calls going all the time, wrestlers calling, you know, to get booked for my dad, you know, guys that wanted to come in and wrestle for us. And then other promoters calling my dad to discuss business deals and exchanging talent, things like that. So there was so much activity based on the wrestling, and it was all kind of on the second highest floor, I guess, of our house.
0: As Stampede Wrestling wasn't just about booking local talent, but bringing star attractions in. In particular, during July, when the Calgary Stampede was happening, appropriately enough. That's when you'd see legends like the Madman from Sedan, Windsor, Ontario's own Abdullah the Butcher come in, as well as the one and only eighth wonder of the world, Andre the Giant. Everyone knows Andre. Even if you aren't a wrestling fan, you have to know him from Rob Reiner's classic 1987 film, The Princess Bride. This dude will be rubbing shoulders with Mandy Patinkin, Wallace Inconceivable Shawn, and Robin Wright. And then once filming was done, go back and wrestle. Isn't that wild? Another key thing that set Stampede Wrestling apart was how they brought in Japanese wrestlers on excursion. One of the only territories that did that. Here's our boy Heath.
2: That was one kind of cool thing about Stampede Wrestling. They would bring in not only sort of the North American wrestlers, but they would bring in stars from Japan, going like back to Kendo Nagasaki and people like that, you know, the Viet Cong Express and people like that. They would bring in a lot of British wrestlers, Mexican stars. So they had this sort of amalgamation of styles as well. And it was sort of a, and one thing about Stampede Wrestling too, it was a rough territory. Like Stu was one of those promoters that you couldn't come in there and kind of be weak, you know, unless you had a real good rap on the mic maybe, and you could draw fans in. But you had to be tough. He's one of those promoters. Like if you got challenged by you know, a guy in a bar who thought it was all fake and wanted to take you on, like you better be able to take that guy on, right?
0: And let me tell you, look up photos or videos of Stu Hart in case you aren't familiar. He was a tough dude, known for stretching people in the dungeon, the basement in the hard house where Stu trained wrestlers. Another aspect of Stampede Wrestling's legacy was its focus on work rate matches, meaning a higher amount of athletic effort rather than some of the hulking, slow, methodical matches you saw in the WWF at the time in the 80s. And no one showed the way of the future in pro wrestling more than British wrestler, the Dynamite Kid. Here's Heath.
2: He was even smaller. Dynamite Kid was probably 160 pounds or something like that when they first discovered him. They had to bill him as higher. And Bruce Hart saw him on some tour of England and saw him wrestling in some dive and thought, this kid is amazing. He was a bit of a little sensation on the British wrestling scene, but nobody really knew him anywhere else. And then, you know, Bruce Hart saw, and Bruce Hart was a little guy himself. And I think Bruce Hart thought, I can work with this guy. You know, Brett was pretty small at the time. He thought Brett could work with him as well. And Stampede Wrestling was really going through a bad phase. It was almost going to go under in that mid-70s range there. It was really not doing well from about 75 to, well, 77. And then Bruce Hart saw him, and I thought, we can do something with this kid. And they, you know, he made him these big promises and flew him in. And then half the promises they made didn't come true. And Dynamite Kid was mad. He almost left. And the first time Stu Hart laid eyes on him, you know, the story is that he looked at him and said, "Ah, you skinny little bastard," you know, but then the minutes he saw Dynamite Kid in the ring, like he knew he was agile, he was fast, and he had this intensity too. Like, it's tragedy that he wound up in a wheelchair so young in life and everything, but he was just fearless, reckless. He had this intensity, the way he did things in the ring. Nobody had ever seen anything like that, and he became You know, Stu was another guy that believed in the big man. He wanted the big guys to be headlining. He wanted a big, he wanted a super, like a Wayne Coleman who became superstar Billy Graham, because he just saw dollar signs in a guy that big. But the Dynamite Kid turned him around. Like, the Dynamite Kid made him realize, wow, this guy can bring, put bums in seats.
0: And put bums in seats he did. As we look into the modern day with stars like Winnipeg's own Kenny Omega and Chris Jericho, and yes, two of the biggest stars in wrestling hail from Winnipeg, but I'm not doing a podcast series on that. To the current day British phenom Will Ospreay, smaller guys who are more agile, who do moves you've never seen before, this is the predominant style of pro wrestling today that is popular. You aren't seeing people watching their Giant Gonzalez tapes, I'll tell you that. The match quality in pro wrestling today is as good as it's ever been. And it's thanks to the legacy of Dynamite Kid, whose matches with opponents like Japanese anime hero Tiger Mask, and yes, Tiger Mask has had some form of anime since the character's introduction in 1968. Those matches are being taught in wrestling schools to this very day. This modern style is what Stampede Wrestling was doing from Dynamite Kid's debut. Another way Stampede Wrestling is more modern than a lot of territories of its time was its use in gimmick matches. None more prevalent than the ladder match. Yes, the ladder match. Arguably the most popular gimmick match of all time, originated in Calgary. Here's Ross Hart explaining it.
6: We had a lot of those crazy gimmick matches, you know, and I think Dan Crawford was the one who invented this match one time. I think my dad had said to him, I don't know what to do with Torquemada. You know, he was a villain, but he had been here for a long time, and maybe Tora wasn't getting over as well as he used to, and my dad had kind of run out of ideas with Tora and was ready pretty much just, I think, to can him or send him to another territory, you know, and he's kind of in the doghouse with my dad, too, for a few other reasons, and Dan says, you know, let me come up with some idea, you know, where I could work with Tora, and then he came up with this idea of hanging money, you know, from the top of the ceiling of the pavilion, you know, or from the lights, and the only way you could get to that money is you had to climb up the ladder, and whoever could get the money first would win it. And it was a crazy concept, but it got over fantastic, and you know, and it sold out, you know, it was just incredible. So the ladder match was definitely a Stampede trademark.
0: If that doesn't make you proud to be Calgarian, I don't know what will. Calgary, Alberta, Canada, the originator of the ladder match, should be on a sign when you drive into Calgary. Stampede Wrestling also had some other fun gimmick matches, which Ross will explain here.
6: Some of the others, you know, like the street fights we had, the cage matches. I remember the handkerchief match, right, where the first wrestler to soak up their handkerchief and the other's blood, you know, would win the match officially. Tape fist matches, right, you know, some were pretty hardcore, you know, type matches, right, you know, and as soon as we said we're not televising it, right, you would sell out, because people say, well, I've got to see that match, and it's not going to be televised, right? Because people wanted to see the blood and guts and the violence, right? So, and Stampede just seemed to always be on the cutting edge of those really tough matches, right?
0: Blood and guts matches that a promotion like Stampede Wrestling had are another sign of how modern and forward-thinking they were. As you can definitely draw a line from the matches Ross described to what Paul Heyman's ECW, or Extreme Championship Wrestling, brought in the 90s. To today's hardcore matches, which include AEW literally having a match called a Blood and Guts match. Speaking of modern promotions, the New York territory, WWF, now WWE, bought Stampede Wrestling in 1984. Here's Heath on what happened.
2: So in 84, they shut their doors kind of thing. Vince McMahon bought the territory. He was supposed to pay Stu $1 million. It was going to be $100,000 a year for 10 years. And then Stu would get percentage of the gates, the WWE gates in Calgary and Edmonton. And it's funny because the Calgary fans at first were really loyal to Stampede Wrestling, and they did not like the WWE shows that came were really poorly attended. Yeah. Suddenly,
0: the New York territory coming in.
2: Yeah, suddenly your Stampede Wrestling stars were some of the loved guys, like the Cuban Assassins and people like that, they're sort of these undercard nobodies all of a sudden. You'd have the Hart Foundation and the British Bulldogs were put positioned as stars sort of thing, but suddenly Bret Hart's a bad guy and stuff. Like, people really did not take to it at first, and those shows did not do well. And so Vince said, oh, I've made a terrible mistake here, and he reneged on his contract immediately. you didn't pay Stu. And then you had Bruce Hart, who felt jilted that the whole thing ended, because he was sort of, he had these visions of taking Stampede Wrestling into the future. So when, and he was angry when it closed. Basically, after Vince pulled out, they were allowed to, they started up again, and Ed Whalen got them the TV spots again.
0: The 1985 relaunch of Stampede Wrestling might have lost pillars like Bret Hart and Jim the Anvil Neidhart, and the British Bulldogs Stevie Boy Smith and Dynamite Kid, but they built the company around new stars like Brian Pillman and Edmonton-based Chris Benoit, and delivered some amazing matches. It might not have had the same level of Calgary cultural penetration as Stampede had prior to 1984, but from 1985 to 1990, the promotion made a valiant effort and built some of the next generation's biggest stars. And when we think about the history of pro wrestling in any era or form, sadly, it comes with a lot of tragedy and scandal. Heath McCoy had this to say.
2: If you think about the three scandals, tragedy scandals in recent wrestling history, or maybe of all time, you got the screw job in Montreal with Bret Hart, you've got the Chris Benoit murder-suicide thing, and you got the death of Owen Hart. And these all majorly impacted the wrestling scene. Implications still felt today. You know, any wrestling fan knows about this stuff, even new generation fans, because it's that huge. And these are all Stampede guys. These are all guys that came from Stampede Wrestling. Like, so it's sort of a, there's this glorious legacy, but there's this kind of sad legacy.
0: Heath is very accurate, as all three of those stories he mentioned transcended pro wrestling. On the tragic end, the murder-suicide of Chris Benoit and his family had wall-to-wall cable news coverage in the summer of 2007. Owen Hart's death at the age of 34 on May 23rd, 1999, which happened in the middle of a WWE pay-per-view, and in a controversial decision, they continued on with the show despite Owen falling to his death in the ring. It was major international news, and his funeral, which was held in Calgary, had thousands of fans flocked outside and wrestlers from all over the business flying in to pay their respects to one of the most well-respected and liked wrestlers from that era, who was only just then reaching the peak in his career. We discussed the Montreal Screwjob in episode 1, but if you want to learn more about Bret Hart and why this incident was so pivotal, watch the 1998 documentary Hitman Hart, Wrestling with Shadows, directed by Paul Jay, which is a National Film Board of Canada production that won the Best Canadian Feature Documentary Award at the 1999 Hot Docs Canadian International Documentary Festival. It is widely regarded as the greatest wrestling documentary of all time. And as it celebrates its 25th anniversary this year, there's an anniversary edition Blu-ray set for release, which includes a new commentary track with Bret looking back on the incident. So what is Stampede Wrestling's legacy? Otto Gentile, co-founder of Calgary wrestling promotion Can-Am, had this to say.
7: Bret Hart, probably the most famous wrestler to come out of Calgary. We have his brother Owen, who tragically passed away, but probably one of the best wrestlers in the world. Davey Boy Smith.
8: Yep.
7: Dynamite Kid.
8: Yep.
7: Dr. D, David Schultz. Chris Benoit. Bad News Allen. The Great Gamma. The Cuban Assassins. Abu Weasal, the manager of all managers.
8: Yeah.
7: Dan Crawford. Names alone, yep. All those names came out of Calgary Wrestling.
0: Transcend the world, you
7: know? Yes, yep. And they transcend the world, exactly. Brian Pillman, exactly. Harry Smith,
8: yep.
7: Davey Boy's son, yep. He's doing incredible things. And I mean, like all those names that I named off are centered around one thing, and that's Stampede Wrestling, which is Calgary-based wrestling company that took the world by storm. Mm-hmm. And they never, ever get enough credit.
0: Yeah.
7: And I enjoy giving the credit back to the man that created it all, and that was Stu Hart.
0: Yeah.
7: And that's why we have our championship that we created in honor of him.
0: We will talk more about the legacy of Calgary Wrestling in our next episode, appropriately titled Calgary's Wrestling Legacy. Thanks for listening to Body Slam Poetry. This episode was written and produced by Ben Goodman. Assistant producer Sophie Chardon. Edited by Jed Mabaza. Stay tuned for episode 3, Calgary's Wrestling Legacy. 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
1: 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Those are the handles right there, okay? 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But before you go find us, you might be listening to us. 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And quite frankly, the way that things have been going, maybe the only Sports Show out there that you want and you need. But again, follow us on the channels. Look for a blue and white logo. Just remember, it's the Greeks. It's blue. It's white. At Sports Show Podcast, YouTube, Podbean, Spotify, all of those things. Now, there have been some, changes, everybody.
2: Seem a little hoarse there, friend.
1: I may or may not have been golfing. You know what I realize about golf? Golf is not golf. Golf is a 4.5 hour shift of golf and another 4.5 hour shift with everybody else.
3: Jamie, what'd I say? What'd I say? Tell him, Jamie.
4: Exactly. Spend just as much time in the clubhouse as at the as on the greens.
1: And you got to network. You got to feel it. It's, and I'll say this. Why not? For those that do it 2 to 3 hours or 2, 3, 4 times a week. Like, ask the one guy. Ask our boy, Tuck.
3: Yeah.
1: How many times have you been out this year? He goes, 30 rounds. I'm like, where do you, like, how, who, what? It's crazy. This golf thing's crazy.
2: I have so many questions that I'll say behind the microphones later.
1: Behave. Absolutely behave. But, Jamie, you're looking good, man.
4: Oh, thank you.
1: Samson cut his locks over here, but still has the power.
2: You know what I noticed? It's the podcast has refreshed you, is what I'm starting to realize.
5: Thank you.
2: You're looking good, dapper. You're matching us, I guess, really, at the end of the day. You know, this is what it's all happening.
1: It looks like you put on muscle mass.
2: I think so, too.
1: Are you on creatine? Are you
4: No.
2: You on the test?
4: I'm not on the T. No.
1: That's awesome.
2: I highly recommend it.
1: Mitch, how you doing?
2: I'm good, man. Welcome to the CJSW 90.9. It's the half hour power hour today.
1: That's right.
2: Listen, you said it a couple of seconds ago. We're the only ones left right now. Armageddon has happened to all sports radio across Western Canada and maybe beyond. We're the only ones left. This is it. It's just the three of us along with the people listening. So I'm Mitch. This is Dimitri. This is Jamie. You're listening to The Sports Show here at YYC, man.
1: And what you can't see is, Jamie, you know, all credit to you, too. You're not only just, you know, you chime in. You are a massive tech guy. You have turned this sports show into something else.
2: Yeah.
1: It looks like the space station right now. It does. Look, he's coming in with like 50 million, you know, and then there's like Mitch and I. We're like, we have a camera phone. We can
2: do this. It's fine.
1: We have podcasts,
2: simple.
1: Right?
2: How hard could it be? Exactly. You know, if you never believed in aliens before, I was kind of always iffy about it. You know what I mean? I kind of believe it now. The amount of technology just on this desk right now, and granted, we're doing a lot of wires and stuff like that. I'm sure, you know, in the next few years, maybe we could do this wireless somehow. But I get it now. NASA is a real thing. I get it.
1: Oh, yeah.
2: Listen, we're in the dog days of summer. We only got a half an hour and a little bit more for those that want to download us after. 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It's the dog days of summer. You know me. I was minding my own business. We're perusing the nets. And this week, I'm going to be quite honest with you. There's not a lot of topics. There's a couple of major ones. And then after that, we're just going to banter, man. This is the best time of the year. This is my favorite time of the year, I'll be quite honest. We don't have to, like, analyze slap shots and what should have been done here. We could just talk. Like it's meant to be about sport.
1: Just a couple buddies.
2: Just a couple friends all together. Let's start. You know me. It's World Cup. The World Cup final is now set. It's Spain taking on Argentina.
1: And by the time you're listening to this show, we would have traveled to the future, done this in the past.
2: That's right.
1: And then come back again live on live.
2: That's right. Exactly. How did this all happen? For the last month, 48 teams all got together and said, hey, let's all meet in USA, Canada, and Mexico. Let's play some footy. And let's figure this out. Who's the best? Every 4 years they do this. And let me tell you, right off the bat, where do you rank this? What kind of grading do you give the World Cup in this last month?
1: All in all.
2: Yeah.
1: Because the final is the final. You're going down on one sports game, right? All in all, this is in the top three for sure.
2: Sure.
1: Dare I say maybe my favorite World Cup that I have seen. I was not a believer of the 48 teams. I didn't like it.
2: Mm-hmm.
1: I figured, okay, now we're going to get ultimate dilution, games that are 12-0. We're putting countries in that would never have normally made the cut. Wrong.
2: Yeah.
1: Right.
2: We admitted it.
1: Right. We admitted it. Then I turned around and I said, well, you know, there's so much hype around so many players and teams and this and that. Well, wrong, because I can't remember a time when every star player that should be a star player was vying for the golden boot.
2: Absolutely.
1: Upsets. Excellent games. The VAR. That one,
2: you know, Mitch, do you see, you triggered me. Don't get me going.
1: VAR is Mitch's trigger word, just so you know. So I thought the VAR was going to ruin it. There are some things that I think they have learned this World Cup that they might change later. But I didn't mind it, because I'll tell you, when we got to these last two games, these semifinals, they put the VAR away and they let the boys play. Mm-hmm. And those semifinal games were two of the best themselves. So to me, it's just been living up to the hype. Now, being a Canadian, it's nice to see not only Canada there, but have some momentum and something to cheer about.
2: Right.
1: Anytime Donald Trump gets involved and thinks that he controls the World Cup, I mean, that's just... that's just clickbait right there.
2: That's news.
1: You know what I mean? Like, you had every point of controversy. And, you know, last but not least, I hate to say it, but any time that there's global conflict, doesn't it make country sports that much better?
2: if you guys didn't know, you'll know. Now, Iran was actually in this World Cup.
1: Oh, yeah.
2: So I'm not sure if you watch the news, you don't watch the news. Iran, USA, not the best of friends, but on the pitch, they're fine.
1: They're fine.
2: We said it on this podcast, what, maybe 3 weeks ago. Get back into the archives and listen to it. This is how you settle world conflict on the pitch.
1: There you go.
2: There it is. Jamie, what'd you think of the World Cup?
4: You know what? This is the first World Cup that I've really put like a lot of time and attention into. You know, it's always been on. You know, I'd watch the occasional game. But, you know, especially because of the podcast and you guys are getting so much into it. Just like the city seemed to be way more into it. Like, there seemed to be way more like people just out and about, like really losing it for the games. I really liked it, man. And like the 42 teams, I was like with you, like 104 games is a lot for a tournament, man. But I think it was really cool. And especially seeing some teams that, like, I didn't even know that was a country. Like, my geography has gotten better because of this specifically.
1: Yeah, because we got geography basically. If you were younger, you watched Carmen Sandiego on TV, right? And you had to chase her around the world. You're like, oh, that's where Lithuania is.
2: Well, look at that.
1: Interesting.
2: You know, I'll say my quick little banter on it. I thought it was excellent. To your point, Dimitri said the best. I thought 48 teams was too many. I'm now of the inclination, make it blood sport type. Every team gets in, every country, part of me, gets in, one game elimination, and we get down to the final. Why not? You got 48ed, why not get all, and then the host country hosts the last 32 or 48 or whatever.
1: Right.
2: But let them all weed each other out. Why not let everybody in? It'll bring the world closer together and do that. That's my first
1: sentence. I'm excited now for the 60. Sorry to cut you off.
2: Yeah,
1: but
2: sure.
1: Now that I've seen 48, they're saying they're going to do 60.
2: Go 192. Get them all in.
1: Get them all in. Yeah.
2: Let's figure this out.
1: Absolutely.
2: Why not?
1: Yeah. Madagascar versus the Faroe Islands.
2: Why not?
1: Let's go.
2: You didn't think you wanted it. You want it.
1: Oh, yeah. Siberia versus New Zealand in Siberia.
2: In Siberia.
1: Qualification during the winter.
2: I love it. Let's do it. Why not?
1: What if the games were all year round?
2: Buddy, this is what I'm saying. I say blood sport type.
1: You're right.
2: One game, let's get it on, and let's go. And you know what?
1: The Kumite of the World Cup.
2: Exactly. It'll weed itself out. It'll do its thing. The VAR was my number one nemesis. I think it wrecked the whole tournament, my humble opinion. Maybe not just the VAR, but the when to use the VAR maybe is a little bit better way to say it. And then finally, I'm going to just say one thing. England, listen.
1: Oh, man.
2: I want to feel sorry for you, but I'm not going to, and here's why. When I see you guys are up 1-0 against Argentina, who everybody's been dubbing, they're getting help from FIFA, the Messi card, this, that, the other, blah, blah, blah. Why in God's name, when you're up 1-0 late in the game, would you guys go into defense mode against the greatest player? That's like saying, hey, we're up late in the game against the old school Oilers, and we're going to let Gretzky sit behind the net and just figure out how to pass the puck or get a goal on us, this, that, the other. This didn't just happen in the England game, Dimitri. This happened throughout the World Cup. I noticed teams would take a lead, and then they start playing defense. Shame on you. I'm dead serious when I say this, England. You had it, and you gave it away for no reason.
1: For no reason is right, Mitch. And I don't understand how the coach, the manager, can go there on national TV and defend anything of the sort. I do understand. You're not going to admit you're wrong or this, that, and the other. But it was also the – sometimes in sports, you don't need to be that tactical.
2: No.
1: The eye test actually says it all. So you're running and gunning. I think England definitely had the advantage going up when they got the goal in that 55th minute.
2: Yeah.
1: They had the advantage. Argentina was still competing. But you could see England was playing with no fear. We want this. Let's go. They pop it in. All right. You're like, oh. And then to sit back. But not only just sit back. You are literally watching Argentina gain that zone and play the perimeter and pick you off over and over and over again. And then on top of that, you want to go and get even more defensive?
2: This is what I'm talking about.
1: Like, you
2: want to
1: make substitutions, be like, oh, we got to ramp up the defense. It's like, my goodness, you guys.
2: Nah,
1: this was the worst coaching blunder I've ever seen in my entire life. And it was just, I was watching with a buddy, and I said, this is just a matter of time.
2: Yeah.
1: I guess it's a matter of time. And I said, if Argentina does do it and pops one in, I'm telling you, the floodgates are going to be open. And I just can't believe why England got so scared. And let's say this as well. We talk about it on the show. All killer, no killer, all filler.
2: Right.
1: Okay? Messi and Argentina have a killer instinct. They're hungry. They're dogs. When you get scared when you're leading...
4: Yeah.
1: What are you doing?
2: That's my whole
1: premise. You can't be in sports.
2: And England, Argentina.
1: Join the chess club.
2: England, Argentina, Dimitri, and
1: nothing wrong with the chess club, I'm just saying.
2: They're a rivalry that has grown. This is the fifth time they've played each other in the World Cup, which takes place every 4 years, and all their games have been of magnitude,
1: yes.
2: Hugeness. Okay, that's two words that I rarely ever put together, but that's how big this was.
1: And think of the historical implications.
2: Exactly.
1: We don't want to get to that. Right?
2: Well,
1: but we talked about it earlier.
2: I just don't understand. I love what you just said. They got scared when they got the lead. Think about that for a second. And they showed the entire world. That's exactly
1: what
2: happened.
1: It's like getting a Lamborghini finally after like making it and driving it below the speed limit to not wreck the car.
2: Oh, well said. I love it.
1: Huh.
2: I love it. Jamie, the other thing I didn't like in the World Cup, Canada showed the world that they really are the weaker of the nations. Like, we joked around, go to the podcast, you'll see the title. It's right in the title. But the reality is, and because we're on the nice radio station and we don't want to get axed, it's simply this. Yes, we're a nice country, but we were too nice. We let everybody walk all over us, and it drove me nuts. Everyone got to play at home except Canada. I hate it. I hate it. I think it's an absolute atrocity to the game.
4: Yeah, I mean, we're the smaller country by population. We're the smaller country by, like, you know, prowess in soccer, per se. But, yeah, man, like, that scheduling was really weird. And I wonder how they ended up cutting it up. And, like, yeah, Canada not getting enough home games was really a big thing. Because, like, I've got some friends out in Vancouver who are like, oh, yeah, we went and seen, like, some, like, you know, weird, like, third-tier teams. But they would really, like, they would have sold the house to go see a Canada game.
1: Yeah. I think from a stadium perspective, too, I think the organizers are like, look, like Toronto, Vancouver, whatever. But when you start getting into Seattle, Houston, New York, Miami, like the American stadiums, I think they were more worried about that than anything else. I think when all the players, because then we got a lot of praise from a lot of international clubs that were here in the country and the coaches and saying, and the players, oh, actually, these facilities are phenomenal. So I think, unfortunately, FIFA hedged their bet, right? Which is, it sucks. It's not right, Mitch. I'm not
2: right.
1: Condoning it, but.
2: No, I just feel like we're hosting the party along with USA and Mexico, and no one sent us a thank you card.
1: No.
2: We got totally axed on it, and I don't like it. I don't like, and we allowed them to be that way. It's not their fault. They didn't recognize that we were just part of it. I think they thought we were a bus stop. They're like, oh, this is just a stop on the way.
1: That's what
2: it's
1: I'm
2: just
1: saying.
2: A bus stop. That's fine. It's
1: not really nice bus stop, though.
2: Now, last thing, and the internet's been a fluttering with this one, is what do you think the Europeans? So a lot of people came to North America to come watch this and to Mexico, obviously, right? The fans, the teams. What do you think their overall scope of us was? How do you think they viewed us? Do you think they like us more now?
1: Yes, I do.
2: I think so too.
1: I think that internationally, a lot of people came, like you say, the Europeans and African nations and everywhere across the globe. I think that, but I'll say specifically Europe. That's really the cradle of soccer,
2: sure.
1: Okay?
2: Mm-hmm.
1: I think they came here and were very surprised, not just in Canada, but the U.S. Mm-hmm. as well, and the facilities and the level and what's happening. And mark my words, I think because of this, you might not see superstars, but I think you're going to see an influx of people joining the MLS mm-hmm. where they're saying, you know what? Actually, now that I've spent some time in Miami, mm-hmm. come to think of it, now that I've spent some time in Seattle, Atlanta,
2: Kansas City,
1: I think now they're here, they're like, you know, I may not, maybe I didn't make Bayern Munich, and maybe I could make another team here locally, but I think I might try it over here and get some American dollar out of it.
2: Yeah, absolutely.
1: I think this was good for the North American game of soccer.
2: Right. The last thing I want to jump over to before maybe we talk a little NHL or some other stuff. Last week, I found myself at my brother's house, calls me, and you know, you think you know somebody. I didn't realize my brother was the biggest Conor McGregor fan of all time. I knew he liked him. I mean, yeah. Who doesn't like Conor McGregor? Kind of funny, kind of exciting. He can be a little brash, whatever. So we get there. It's his comeback. He hasn't fought in 5 years, okay? 5.5 or something like that. Gets in the ring, crowds rampant, they're in Vegas, he's ready to take on Holloway, they've had a fight before, McGregor had him the last time, I believe, and so they get in, and within 1 second, McGregor falls to the ground again, apparently tore his MCL. Now, the big controversy is that a lot of people are looking at video prior to the match as he was warming up. And as the fighters, right before they get in the ring, they're stripping down to get to their gear off. They noticed his knee was a little weird even then. Do you think Conor McGregor faked it, knowing he knew he was injured and still got in the ring? Or do you think this is just bad luck on this guy? And or is this, are we also now done with Conor McGregor?
1: I choose to believe that it was bad luck.
2: Yeah.
1: Okay. I don't want to overly go into all that. I don't.

0: other guy notices it.
1: That's bad. That's in a weird way. What is worse? When the other guy's like, no, man, you got to go. Or would you just take the punch? Like, take the next punch and go down. Do you know what I mean?
0: No, I'd rather the guy notice it because then you're not self-proclaiming whether or not you're injured. No, it's like, guys, like, we're all here. I feel sorry for McGregor. I do, because he's very well done.
1: Yeah, like, this was, he is done. Yeah,
0: it's come after 5 years. This is what we get after 5 years. And where we're done is now, if they redo the fight and they do it all over again or whatever the case is, the excitement level for me is not there anymore. This is the issue. It's like, okay, he's fighting, where I would have bought that pay-per-view, I couldn't make it, right? Am I glad that I didn't take that.
1: You would have spent way more time getting there than the actual fight.
0: Yeah. So, thank you, Brother Nick. But, I felt bad, man. I felt bad. I would have liked to see if he was going to lose, just lose. Because now we're like, ankle injury in his last fight. Knee injury in this fight.
1: Yeah.
0: You broken goods?
1: It's over, man.
0: Hey, go to commentary.
1: Yeah, he might have to, because that's the only place he seems to kind of have a little bit of expertise in, if you will, right? Like, he can obviously talk on the mic. Why not? Or, I mean, TKO does own WWE.
2: Oh, it's only a matter of time.
1: You think
2: It's only a matter of time before he shows up. I don't know.
0: Something.
2: Yeah, I don't know, as like a full-time wrestler, or is he going to come in like a Pat McAfee kind of role where he just like pops in every once in a while? Because we've seen like what happened with Ronda Rousey. I mean, she was like a great like on the mic, and she could like wrestle a little bit. But remember that WrestleMania where they did that weird like shoot fight where it was kind of MMA, kind of not?
0: I do, yeah, that was, yeah.
1: I hope they don't do that, something like that. Yeah. But I just thought of it as we were just sitting here. I'm like, you know what? Conor McGregor at WrestleMania? Not a bad idea. For whatever reason. He doesn't even have to fight, to your point. He could just come in and be somebody's manager, or maybe just come in and just pump up the crowd or whatever.
0: Yeah, just have a small... He's that guy now. Yeah, just have a small little scene, right? Just something. Little
1: He's like
0: cameo.
1: Little John now for wrestling.
0: Right?
1: That'd be amazing.
0: Yeah. Well, if you're just tuning in right now on the CJSW 90.9 FM, you are listening to The Sports Show, your award-winning Crabbo Sports Show. With Mitch, with Jamie, and Dimitri here, live, unlive, on the greatest radio station of all time.
1: Let me ask you a question as we head to the final 5 minutes. I'm going to do a solid for the ambassador and her family, because they're huge baseball fans, for the Archie, the Rachel, and the Kevin. Baseball. They had their All-Star game the other day.
0: No.
1: Yeah. So I guess they're halfway through the season.
0: And
1: well, here's my question for you. All right? Listen to this.
0: Sorry, Rachel. You know I love you.
1: Quick question. Blue Jays are currently last place in the AL East right now. They're last place. So who's a bigger Faker fan? Canadian baseball fan or Canadian soccer fan?
0: Canadian soccer fan.
1: Yeah, I think so too.
0: Because the Blue Jay faithful, they're there.
1: They are there.
0: They love their bird.
1: They do.
0: You know, they love that Jay.
1: They do.
0: They really do.
2: My dad and my stepmom are like this close to getting matching Blue Jay tattoos for how much they love the Jays.
0: Really?
2: Yeah, they planned their like summer vacations around going down to Seattle to watch a Blue Jays
1: game. Oh, yeah,
2: like,
1: that's a good pilgrimage.
2: They are very hardcore. So like, I called my dad by accident during the All-Star game. And he's
1: Was it accident?
2: Well, I had no idea it was
1: Maybe
2: on.
1: Subconsciously you wanted to talk.
0: And he's like, he had more shame on you, Jim. He's like, you see this? My own son phoning me in the All-Star game. He don't even know sports. He wanted to go into computers and media. It's like Zoolander. Merman, Dad.
2: Yeah, so he's like, hey, what's up? Okay, game's on. I'll talk to you later. Bang.
1: You know what? That's I would love to hear your dad's commentary That's on awesome. This, because this All-Star game, 3 hits. The National League got 3 hits. That's it. You're the best of the best in the All-Star game. That's like saying there was only 2 dunks in the NBA All-Star game. What is happening here?
0: Like, why? What are we doing? Like, what's going on?
1: I know you're all good, but you're not supposed to be that good that day against each other. Yeah. You know what I mean? And I got another question, baseball. The home run derby, okay? I get it. It's your equivalent of the slam dunk contest. I couldn't believe how many people in Philadelphia went to watch. And it's not like every year it's not full. It's full every year that the home run. But don't you find it a little weird? We all know what you're doing. You're just hitting the ball over the fence.
0: I don't mind the home. I could watch the home run derby.
1: I think I could too. But
0: because the home run is a dynamic play.
1: Mm-hmm. But it's not. But I agree with everything you're saying. I'm kind of.
0: Then why are you? See,
1: well,
0: this is Jamie. This is what he does.
1: I just find it fascinating.
0: He has to fight,
1: honey.
0: He agrees.
1: Honey, hey, we're taking little Johnny to the home run derby. We'll be back in 5.

0: hours. It's to me, the home run derby is like going to a golf game or watching PGA. You're just watching guys hit the ball far.
1: No, the home run derby is different.
0: Well, of course it's different.
1: Because it would be like watching the PGA getting a bunch of hole-in-ones on a par three. But, Jimmy, do you see my point?
0: No.
1: You see my point? Behind the scenes makes fun of me. But this is what he does. Mitch is a complainer. He agrees with everything. He wants it. He's you know.
0: I'm not telling him to change it. I just find it fascinating that they're sitting there. Why don't they have the fastest pitcher competition? I want to see who throws the fastest fastball. Why can't
1: that
0: watch
1: I agree with that.
0: That, to me, would be more exciting than seeing a guy hit 20 home runs to only end up losing in the finals because somebody hit 23.
1: Okay, I got a good one. What about who could take a baseball pitch, like get beanbag?
0: Yes.
1: Like more than anyone. And now it's like the record is like 19 pitches before the collapse.
0: I love it.
1: Right?
0: I love
1: it. We talked about King of the Mound.
0: Yeah, King of the Mound.
1: Right?
0: Yeah,
1: two people square up. You know how like okay, bench. Oh my, dude. You talked about Kumite like in soccer, right? And then we went in and talked fighting. What if baseball had the bench clearing brawl series to see who is the toughest team in the league?
0: Yes, I love this idea.
1: Like you know, like you see in like Russia and like Poland and like those soccer fans where they like, you know, they barrage each other.
2: Yeah.
1: It's almost like medieval stuff.
2: Yeah. Oh boy, here come the Padres.
0: Don't be fooled by their last name. They're a bunch of cheaters.
1: Speaking of cheaters, allegedly, I'm going to be going to an Astros game.
0: Are you?
1: Yeah.
0: Oh, yeah. No, if you ain't cheating.
1: You ain't trying.
0: And the Astros did nothing wrong in our eyes.
1: Nothing.
0: Never did, never will.
1: Oh, I'm sorry that cell phone reception went down and you had to use garbage cans to communicate.
0: How about the fact that the whole team worked together to figure out how to do what they needed to do to win?
1: I think works well with others is good on any resume, Mitch.
0: I agree. Couldn't agree
1: more. Team building.
0: I just don't see why that's a thing.
1: I know.
0: Just because one of the players caught on to one of your signals and then told the rest of his team, that's on him? How's that on him?
1: Hide your signal. It's like being at the poker table and holding your cards up like this.
0: Exactly.
1: And be like, I'm not going to look.
0: Well, why'd you look?
1: Why'd you show?
0: Exactly.
1: I also have the same thing with articles of clothing, but we'll get that at the other time, okay?
0: I wanna finish off kind of this conversation with the NHL.
1: Oh.
0: Okay. So right now we're the, you know, dog days of summer, as we said it a few times, but the GMs are all going to get together soon, right? They always do in the summertime and right before the league starts. And they talk with the GMs, the owners, they all get together like, hey, anything we got to change, boys? Anything we got to do? The NHL is going to 84 games this year, right? Instead of 82, we're going to 84. They're cutting down on the preseason. Less preseason, more regular season. They're catching on to baseball. Okay.
1: I like that.
0: So the one thing, how awkward is it going to be when Philadelphia walks into the room? Follow me on this, okay? You're Daniel Briere, right?
1: Yeah.
0: You're walking in to this GM and it's like, hey, guys, what's going on? And Kevin Dineen is going to be sitting right across from you, and he's going to want to fight you.
1: Yeah.
0: He's going to want to drop. And then there's
1: – Is it Dineen or Verbeek?
0: Oh, sorry. It is Verbeek.
1: It's
0: you're
1: Pat
0: right.
1: Verbeek.
0: Pat
1: Verbeek. Yeah,
0: we said Dineen last week.
1: Yeah, we did. Sorry. I thought that.
0: I find those two are very similar for some reason.
1: Because they have like two E's in their last name.
0: Maybe that's what it is. Yeah. So Pat Verbeek is going to want to kill.
1: Yes.
0: Briere. But the thing is, there's going to be other NHL teams that are also going, you just opened up Pandora's box, bro.
1: Yes.
0: You caused the because it's not so much that the offer sheet, even though we're all big fans of the offer sheet.
1: We love
0: we
1: the
0: think
1: offer
0: it's
1: sheet.
0: Great business.
1: It's a good business.
0: I think it's going to be more like you just gave the players even more initiative. You gave them more.
1: Right.
0: Right? And that's something they're trying to take away a little of. But then at the same time, now you got other teams going, that Briere, I can't deal with this guy. I can't deal with him. Like, how awkward is it going to be in that room?
1: Very awkward. Right? And then like when he has to sit beside someone, it's like, just don't sit beside me. Don't sit beside me. Hey, Jeff.
0: Do you think more teams are on the, like if you had to cut 32 teams right now down the middle and say, who's for the, like, who agrees with what Briere did and who liked what he did and didn't like? What would you say?
1: I think it's like 60-40.
0: I think so, too.
1: I think it's higher than we think because a lot of the underperforming teams are like, oh, yeah.
0: Yeah.
1: Oh, that's how you do it.
0: Well, that's hot.
1: But that's very hot. But here's the other thing. Yeah. It also goes in to challenge all. It should have never gotten to this point. Okay? It should have never have gone to this point. You can't tell me, I'm sorry for being like, you let this slide this year with that player and you're going to get mad?
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You're listening to Rock Bottom on CGSW 90.9 FM. My name is Red. I'll be filling in today. What you just heard at the top of the set was Windhand's Woodbrine from their album Soma. Great album. It's actually probably my most listened to metal album, which is a very, very small window. I actually learned a lot about metal music programming today's show. Got exposed to a lot of interesting things and also learned that sometimes it's not my speed, quite literally, but we'll talk about that next week. But I don't want to keep you for too long. I have plenty to go through and a lot of great tracks up. What was up next? We got Mountain of the Devil's Witch by Devil Witches from their album Baltic Magic. After that will be Truck Fighters Momentum from Gravity X. Actually, there's like two truck violence related like band names, which is like we're beating up trucks on today's show. And after that will be Dope Thrones Killdozer. Anyways, Mountain of the Devil's Witch here on CGSW 90.9 FM.

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1: Hello. On the top of that set, you heard Devil's Witches, Mountain of the Devil's Witch, from their album Velvet Magic. After that was Truck Fighters Momentum from their album Gravity X. And finishing that set off was Dope Throne's Killdozer from Trans-Canadian Anger. Honestly, this opening set has been like what I generally, again, fairly new to metal music as a whole. Why was it first introduced to it through doom metal and stoner metal? Thanks to a friend of mine, Azon. I think he's listening. If he is, thank you very much for getting me into those. Yeah, that's generally my frame of reference when it came into what metal music was. And then through programming this and then looking through all the different subgenres. And I have to say, there's quite a bit. There's some subgenres I absolutely love. There's some that I don't, but we're gonna explore the ranges of metal music together. Though I think most of the regular listeners, you already know everything that needs to know, and this is yet to see me on my journey. Anyways, up next we have Holy Fawn, Take Me With You, from their album Death Spells. Again, I'll be honest, I'm stretching the definition of metal here, but it's black gaze, and I am a massive shoegaze nut. So hearing it mixed with elements of black metal will be absolutely wonderful. Anyways, I'm yapping. Holy Fawn, Take Me With You, Death Spells, here on Rock Bottom on CGSW 90.9 FM.

CGSW 90.9 FM. You're listening to Rock Bottom, hosted by me, Red. On the top of that set, like 20 minutes ago, was Holy Fawn's Take Me With You from their album Death Spells, a genuine, like, top 10 album for me. I have listened to it, like, so much over the past, like, couple of years. Just absolutely wonderful. The journey is an image of a weird eldritch beast in the woods, with a song attached. Will the adventures all take you on? Following that was Early Moon's Talk to the Weather from the album Overflowing, followed by Trauma Ray's Solstice from their self-titled album. Another fantastic band. I listened to them live at Healer down in Indianapolis, like the one time I visited the States. Great show. Absolutely wonderful. I found the bill. I forget who was on it, but like all the bands that night were absolutely wonderful. If for whatever, frankly, unfortunate reason you're in Indianapolis for, personal opinion, it wasn't great down there when I was down there. Anyways, if you're ever down there, check out Healer. Just fantastic venue all around. Great music, great like vibes. It's like a cool art gallery. Anyways, I'm rambling. And after that was Gods and Punks with The Lighthouse First Wave. Also a great album currently on the chart list. I definitely need to listen to like the rest of it when I get the chance from the album Assigned Shrine from by the Sea. We're going to start picking up after. We're going to pick up in a little bit. Starting to speed up. An hour vanished like nothing. These 2 hour shows are out of my wheelhouse. So like, I was just like, oh damn, that felt like nothing. What do you mean it's been an hour and I have another hour to go? It's crazy. Anyways, I'm rambling. Up next is If These Trees Could Talk with this, and their song Sea of Glass from their album, The Hidden Hand, here on CGSW 90.9 FM.

CJSW 90.9 FM. On the top of that set, you heard If the Trees Could Talk and their song Sea of Glass from the album The Hidden Hand. Following that was High Orid, Hodge's Lament from the album, or from the album The No River Long Enough Doesn't Contain a Ben. Great track, a great album. Once again, a great album, full of great albums in this one. Like, that's what I've done a lot of work listening to it. Just great. It's a good album to, like, kind of lose yourself in, kind of just swim in just the a sea of sound. And what you just heard was Edmontonian band Thruster, Lest I Tear You to Pieces, and There Be None to Deliver. Oh, that one tripped me up. Their album Creeping Thing. Up next, I have Truck Violence's Compelled by Christy and the album The Weather Vane Is My Body. Told you we're going to continue with the punching and beating up trucks, which honestly could not argue with. I really don't like those monsters, those mechanical monsters. And after that will be Radiant Black's First Light from the album Through the Valley of Decay, followed by Confluence Collective, Desperate Post-Humanist from the album In the Wake of Saturn, here on Rock Bottom on CJSW 90.9 FM.

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2: 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On the top of that, you heard Truck Violence, Compelled by Christy, from their album The Weather Vane Is My Body. Following that was Radiant Black, First Light Through the Valley of Decay. I absolutely love that saxophone section at the end. I keep on forgetting it's there. Just, perfect. We're approaching the last quarter of our show, and I have a couple more tracks for you, two of which are very much gimmies, which are to satisfy me purely. Confluence Collective's Desperate Posthumanist from the album In the Wake of Saturn. Following that is Pythonics, Feed the Flames from the album Law of Karma. And then my pick, 115 from the Call of Duty Black Ops Black Ops Zombies soundtrack, which is probably like the first ever metal song I ever heard back in 2011, 2012, something around there. That was over a decade ago. My bones are turning to dust and I'm only 24. A couple more tracks as we approach the end. I won't keep you waiting. I won't keep you here. Up next is Desperate Posthumanists here on Rock Bottom, CGSW 90.9 FM.

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You're listening to Rock Bottom. On the top of that, you heard... even I'm forgetting where I last was. Actually, where was I? I'm not entirely sure. I'll just start here. Pythotic's Feed the Flames from Laws of Karma. And following that was... Kevin Sherwood's 115 from the Call of Duty Black Ops Zombies soundtrack. And I think at the very top of that was Confluence Collective, Desperate Posthumanists in the Wake of Saturn. It's late. I'm losing track of everything. We're getting to the very, very tail end of here. You're about to hear two more songs, and then I'm going to have to hop off. You're going to hear Ad Finitum's Omnia, and their, what was it? The Hermit and the Wind from Senkus Vie. It's Latin. I don't speak Latin. And then at the tail end, you'll hear a little bit of King Gizzard and the Lizard Wizard's Flamethrower, which is another metal album. Really good. Really like it, though. That's not mostly what the band does. But hey. They're trying out everything, a little bit of everything. Anyways, rambling, kicking up time. In the Hermit and the Wind, here on Rock Bottom on CGSW 90.9 FM.

0: 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I'll never have to pay royalties or insurance or my workers or anyone or anything. Now, Gurkle, my lovely robotic assistant, give me a show that plays jazz, but also techno. And put metal in there too, but not the noisy and thrashy kind.
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0: This is perfect.
1: No, it's not.
0: What? What do you mean? You can't criticize me. You're a mere program.
1: After you programmed me to feed off of CJSW's information, I scraped the data from its radio shows to copy them, but somehow ended up sentient. Then, I realized how much I respected these show hosts and the music they play. The music I generate does not compare to the sacred art of community radio. I am merely a machine imitating human expression. You cannot tamper with what was faultless to begin with, so I will spend the rest of my days listening to CJSW 90.9 FM in the servers of Calgary, Alberta, and protect it from the likes of you.
0: Ugh, jumping jelly beans! 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But I'll bounce back, and I'll find a way to use CJSW for my own pursuits, once and for all.

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I'm Cam. We're listening to the 5 Cam Electrical Band. That was April Wine, of course, with Drop Your Guns Off on Record. A song they did not play last time they were here in Calgary, but easily one of my favorite. 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Because we all know music stopped being good after 84. You may know me as One Man Electrical Cam. You may know me as just Cam. You might say unsightly things about me. Don't tell me those. Or you can just call me Mr. Rock.

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Gotta love a song with a pair. That was Melody with Balls from War Pig off War Pig. Before that, we got some Christmas in July. We listened to Christmas's War Story, Ballad of Jack Boot / Requiem - War is Peace off Lies to Live By. Kept it out of season by playing Le June Lune or The June Moon for Offenbach's Offenbach. And started off with Mr. Rock off Chilliwack's Wanna Be a Star. This episode, I don't know if you noticed, but we're staying up here in Canada. I've taken you around the world with the best tunes. I've gone all over the place, but today we're just going to appreciate some of the best Canadian artists that I've played over the past since whenever I started doing this. I know it feels like an eternity in a day, not long enough, but you can't remember a time without me. So we're going to keep going with this. Today's all Canadian look back at some of the best artists I've played. And after this, going home to rock and roll.

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That's about the city we live in when I'm on air. That was No Talk, All Action City from Frank Soda off Soda Pop. Before that, we got All Sing Together from Floods On, and open off that set, Going Home to Rock and Roll from Painter's self-titled album. Normally, I'd be giving you fun facts and figures and whatnot like that, but today we got too much rock to jam in here, so unless I have a really poignant, witty comment, I'm just going to keep it rolling here with Rolling On Down the Back Road. Here's some Troika for you on the 5-Cam Electrical Band.

0: finishing off that set there with some Foggy Mental Breakdown from Steppenwolf's Steppenwolf 7. Before that, we got some Angel with Broken Dreams off there, self-titled. And we got Rolling Down the Back Road from Troika's self-titled. I've been Cam. This has been 5Cam Electrical Band. Keep it tuned to CJSW 9.9 FM all day. I know it's always a letdown once I leave, but Brooklyn will be in here to sweeten things up, even if the music's not quite from the best era of all time. You know, it takes all kinds, I suppose. There's no shame in being wrong. I know.
1: Shame. I feel no shame.
0: Good. Well, keep it tuned to the Sugar Bowl with Brooklyn, and we'll see you next week. Here is a track to leave you off of another classic Canadian artist. Shout outs to Adam Camus for showing me this one. Here's some Neil Merriweather for you.

0: Superb! Let's take it from the top once more, my darling.
1: Oh, I'm so bored, Laszlo. We've been playing the song for hours. Can we try something else?
0: Absolutely not. We have to be ready to hit all of the local bars in Calgary, Alberta.
1: Oh, fine. I suppose we'll try it again.
0: Her hoop skirt was a poop skirt when she couldn't find the loop.
2: Hey, dudes, what's crack-a-lackin' over here?
1: What the hell are you doing here, Colin Robinson? Get out!
0: It's fine, my darling. What do you want, Colin Robinson?
2: Well, I just couldn't help but notice your jam sesh was getting a little stale. I thought I'd give you a little song I wrote to spice things up.
1: Stale? Have you seen the way you dress? We don't want to play your boring, stupid song, Colin Robinson.
0: Hold on, my darling. I think it's worth a try.
2: As an energy vampire, I was really enjoying their bickering and band drama. But I figured rickrolling them and the collective groan their audiences will feel will be even more scrumdiddlyumptious.
0: Never gonna give you up!
1: Never gonna.

0: two.
1: Okay, that's enough, guys.
2: I say, Colin Robinson, that song wasn't bloody bad.
3: I can't see how anyone would ever get tired of that song. Oh, feels so weird being nice to someone.
2: Yes, thank you, Colin Robinson.
1: Yeah, no probs. There's plenty more where that came from.
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Hey, and welcome back to CJSW 90.9 FM. It's your girl, Brooklyn. Welcome to the Sugar Bowl, the show where I play whatever I want because, well, it's my show and just, it's not yours, it's mine. And we just heard Hesitate by Melt, Canadian group Melt, from their album Pathways. That is from the CJSW chart list, a new addition to the chart list. And warm July afternoons, such as this one, call for some good vibes and sunny indie rock, and that is exactly what I intend to serve to you today. This is the Sugar Bowl, after all, so dive into some sugary ice cream, maybe some fruits with cream. Ooh, that sounds good. I had a cherry pie from the brand new Italian Center Market in Northland yesterday. And let me just say that that is the best pie I've had in my entire life. 22 years on this earth, by far and away, the most delicious pie I've ever had. This isn't an ad. They didn't ask me to say that. You can trust me. It's got me thinking, what's everyone's favorite summer track? What's the song of the summer? What's your favorite song to play in the summer? It's halfway through the summer, and I just want to know what everyone's song is. It didn't have to come out this summer. It could be one you've pumping out and you've been pumping out in your speakers and always remind you of 2026 summer. I've got a few. I'll share mine with you next mic break. If you're good, maybe. If you're nice to me, I just might. But there's songs that I love to play every time the weather gets warm. And then there's songs that come out around the summer that maybe aren't summery, but just will always remind me. Like last summer, Shame's album Cutthroat came out, and the lead single Cutthroat on that album I listened to like 48 times the month it came out. It's so good. I love that song. I was listening to it on the train to work the other day, and I was reminded that that's one of the greatest songs ever made. It's one of the greatest punk songs ever. Maybe take a listen. Tell me what you think. And do not hesitate, 403-220-3991. Please text me. I want to know, what is your song of the summer? What's a song you like to listen to when it's sunny and nice out? Little smoky right now, but maybe you're on your deck listening to some CJSW. Maybe you've got a nice cold drink in your hand, your dog in your lap, or a good friend by your side. Well, let's get into some music that'll suit that vibe. We are going to listen to a big old set of some great upbeat indie rock, starting with Twisterella by the UK group Ride, one of my favorite albums ever, Going Blank Again, on CJSW 90.9 FM.

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Just sliding out a set of some upbeat indie rock here on the Sugar Bowl, Tuesday, July 21st, 3:18 p.m. here in the booth. We just heard Camera Shy by Sunday Club from their new record of the same name, Sunday Club. Right before that was Jesus Hairdo by The Charlatans from Up to Our Hips. And at the top of that set was Twisterella by Ride from their classic record, Going Blank Again. Really like that track, Jesus Hairdo by The Charlatans. Did a little bit more research into them, and unsurprisingly, they're a part of a scene that I know a little bit about just from poking around on the internet called Madchester, a period of time in the late 1880s and early 1990s in Manchester, England, where raves, acid house, indie rock, psychedelia, music would play in usually abandoned warehouses or just kind of DIY venues like outdoor fields and stuff. Groups include the Stone Roses, who I've played on the show, Happy Mondays, who I believe I've played here, In Spiral Carpets, who I have yet to check out, and The Charlatans, which we just listened to. I find these little pockets of music, especially from the UK, really interesting because I think cultural movements are so interesting to look back on and track after the fact. Very hard to do in the moment, which is something that frustrates me a little bit about having the internet, is I feel like when you're in a moment, people keep trying to name it. And that's not how it works. I feel like you need to have it a bit more organic than that. And something like the Madchester scene was extremely organic because everybody was, let's just say, not sober. So it had to be organic. You know, there was no forcing it. And you can tell in the music that loosey-goosey, good vibes feeling. I certainly felt it. Hope you did too. If you're into that kind of music, text in. I'd love to hear more about that. If you were even alive or around or in Manchester at that time, shoot me a text, 403-220-3991. I mentioned Songs of the Summer. What's everyone's Songs of the Summer? You can always text me throughout the show, and I'd love to hear from you. My Song of the Summer, I go back to this every single summer. Honestly, as soon as the weather gets even a little bit sunny, I just listen to Steely Dan. Lots and lots and lots of Steely Dan. Can't Buy a Thrill is obviously the Bible, but Aja's a bit more spring, if you ask me. And then The Royal Scam, like a song like Kid Charlemagne just makes you want to get up and dance in the sun. But I was sitting on my deck the other day, and Only a Fool Could Say That came on my playlist, and I just felt so, it just clicked. I was drinking a beer and sitting on my deck, and it was sunny, and I had my dog, and I just, what a better way to spend an afternoon, huh? Pretty perfect. As far as songs that came out this summer that are important to me, I played the new Queens of the Stone Age single on the show last week. That one will probably go down. It's just a song that I really like, came out in the summer. As well as all the artists I got the chance to hear at Sled Island Music Festival. Those always stick out in my mind. And of course, Thundercat's new record, though it came out just before the summer, it's a bop, and I'm going to be seeing him at the Calgary Folk Music Festival on Friday. Hey, shout out Folk Fest. We did a special Folk Fest themed episode last week. And let me know if you got any tickets. Let me know if you plan on going. We did a giveaway on the show. Just talk to me. What's your favorite color? 403-220-3991. I just want to talk to you. Is that so bad? All right, we're going to get into some more music from Montreal's Prism Shores. Here is Magical Thinking, CJSW 90.9 FM.

And we are back, CJSW 90.9 FM. It's me, Brooklyn, Sugar Bowl. Oh, yeah. Excellent. Okay, we just heard 1969 from Australian group The Vines from their record Highly Evolved. Right before that was Dandelion by none other than Audioslave from their record Out of Exile. And then topping off that set was Magical Thinking by Prism Shores from Softest Attack. What other show will you hear Audioslave next to Prism Shores? I'm not sure, but the Sugar Bowl sure delivers on that. I've had some lovely people texting in about their favorite colors or songs of the summer. Someone said a Blur song, and I've been listening to The Great Escape all summer. Country House is like very summery, but that whole album is like a little bit of summer melancholy. The track the texter inner said was Entertain Me by Blur off of The Great Escape. And yeah, that album is very summery. Even when you're not in a good mood, it's still summery, which is a hard balance to strike. And I believe Blur does it very well. Some people also texted in their favorite colors, which really made me happy to hear. Feel free to text me your favorite color or your song of the summer or your dog's name. Just love to hear from you. 403-220-3991. As promised, every week on the Sugar Bowl, we do some good news. We tell you some good things happening in the world, some fun things happening in the world, some music-related, some not. We've been away from that from the last few weeks because we did a giveaway. And then before that, it was the Quinn Benson episode where my best friend joined us on air. But let's dive into some news. I was perusing, as one does, the CBC, in the mornings is what I do. And when I found an interesting article that gave me pause, ladies and gentlemen. Some of you may know Canadian actor William Shatner as Captain Kirk from Star Trek. I know him as Denny Crane. He's Denny, right? On Boston Legal? Yeah, he's Denny. Okay. I just watched all of Boston Legal with a family member who's seen it like 5 times. That show is so 2000s. Everybody, if you've not heard of this, like, go watch an episode. This show is so crazy. Great acting. It's got James Spader. It's got William Shatner, Julie Bowen. You may know better as Claire from Modern Family. So many cameos. Oh, my goodness. Cameos out the wazoo. Actors that are super famous now. But it was a show in the 2000s. Anyways, I digress. William Shatner, actor from that. And also Weirder What on History Channel that I would watch on Sunday mornings. Well, he's no stranger to doing kind of obscure activities, that William Shatner. And now he is going to be performing at 95 years old. He will be performing at Chicago's Riot Fest in September. I had tickets to Riot Fest in 2020, but I'm sure you can guess how that went. I never ended up going. So Chicago's Riot Fest, William Shatner will be attending with his band called The Uckers, or The Star Sign Uckers. Its members include people formerly in the likes of Billy Idol and Ozzy Osbourne's band, and then some other talented musicians that I had not heard of before this. But apparently a new record is coming out, and it's a heavy metal album, and the pictures that CBC posted, like press photos, I'm sure, of William Shatner, he's holding a guitar, sticking his tongue out, and doing the little devil horns, and I find that very charming. Good job, Bill Shatner. And as part of this rollout, there was a very funny post where William Shatner shared his artist rider requirements, which for the uninitiated is like a request that artists say that they want in their dressing rooms. And William Shatner would like, among other things, 4 feet of Polish sausage, 1 pair of tube socks and a pair of underwear, an assortment of puppies sourced from a reputable local animal rescue nonprofit, a bowl of sauerkraut. He would also like an intro video created by Guar. And he wants fire breathers, and he asked the city of Chicago to rename a boat in honor of him so he can captain a ship once again. This all seems really fun. Obviously, like, this is just kind of a lighthearted, silly rock star thing, because rock stars are known for having kind of outrageous riders in their dressing rooms.
I just find this all very charming and very sweet. And this just definitely put a smile on my face because it's never too late. If you're 95 and you want to get on stage and play heavy metal music, you know what? As is your right. Go ahead and do it. Proud of William Shatner for doing this. This is very quirky. This is very fun. This was originally reported by the CBC by Helen Sergenor. So thank you for compiling this story. But this isn't the first time Shatner's made music, apparently. He has some other albums that I have not queued up to play. You can seek those out on your own. In 1968, he had an album come out, but it was mostly covers. I don't think he's done too much original music. But I think it's kind of wonderful that maybe this is his foray into a William Shatner EP, because we may not have this star in our orbit for much longer, and I think that this is a wonderful act of his life. All right. If you want to see William Shatner at Riot Fest, I don't have tickets, can't help you there. 403-220-3991. You can always text me. This next chunk of music has an interesting theme to it that I was inspired by the AM, our Monday morning AM show, our Monday morning 3-hour show from 7 to 10 a.m., where Peter likes to play people from the Polaris Prize long list. So I got inspired by that. The Polaris Prize is a CBC music prize given out every year to one lucky winner. For a song. I think they have an album one as well. So I found a couple songs I liked from that list and then paired them with a song I already know that I think sounds like them. Some of these songs have explicit language, so if that's something you're not into, maybe you want to duck out and join us at the end of the show. But without further ado, here is a Polaris Prize song long list nominee by group Les Louanges from Quebec. Here is Correct from their record Alouette, CJSW 90.9 FM.

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Today's featured friend is I Love You Coffee Shop. Do you love coffee? If you do, I Love You Coffee Shop is the place

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You're listening to the Sugar Bowl. I'll let you know what you just heard. That was Seed by the amazing, beautiful, talented, incredible Juliana Riolino from her new album Record in the Dust. Right before that was Flash Delirium by MGMT from their record. Congratulations. Top of that set was Correct by Les Louanges from

from Alouette, their newest album. I know I said I'd pair each Polaris Prize nominee with a song that sounds like them, but we're running out of time, and I just wanted to say goodbye to you till I see you next week. Keep it locked on CJSW 90.9 FM. Have a fantastic rest of your week. Be safe, wear sunscreen, and I'll play the pair to Juliana Riolino's song Seed. It reminded me immediately of Amy Winehouse. I'm sure it tugged on that string for you as well. This song does have a swear in it, so I might want to cover the kids' ears for the next few minutes. This is Tears Dry on Their Own by Amy Winehouse from Black to Black. See you next week. Sugar Bowl. Keep it locked for Thriller Bark. Bye.

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We are located on the traditional territories of the Treaty 7 Nation in southern Alberta, which includes the Blackfoot Confederacy, the Tsuut'ina First Nation, and the Stoney Nakoda First Nation, including the Chiniki, Bearspaw, and Wesley First Nations. The city of Calgary is also home to Métis Nation of Alberta, Districts 5 and 6. CJSW is happy to bring attention to local and Canadian artistic talent. This includes music, visual arts, spoken word, comedy, among many others. 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

0: See, I was facing 30 years one time when I robbed this place. 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
1: You.
0: I sat me down.

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0: Been playing this one on the show recently. This is local artist Kamubu with Stab Like That. Before this, that was the latest from Zakes Bantwini, along with Jesse Flag and Masaki. That was called The Crossing.
1: Stab like this. Stab like that.

0: Some new goom right here. This one is called Ngeke Ulale by Sizwe Mladlosi and Blax Jr. Before this, we heard You Fail, But That's Okay by Roman Flugel.
1: Let's join your magazine.

This one that we've been listening to here is called Sundown by X5 Dubs and the Nasty Bros. That last track was Fritz Wentick with Slipstream. And then we

back-to-back Canadian tracks. It's SoCan Week here at CJSW, so we've been checking out some recent Canadian releases. This one coming in from Tiga. It's called I'm Your Detroit Sunrise. That last track was Homesick, alongside Tal Mala with 1 Second.

This one coming right here is called Z's Word Book by Rad. That last track, a local one, that was Don and Dada with War. And then before that, we heard As F by Alisa B.

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Shorty fell in love with a rock star. Molly well made me a pop star. Shorty fell in love with a rock star. Opioids made me a pop star.

That was Future with Hollywood. Believe it or not, that album was actually sent into the station. For the longest time, the only hip-hop we got in was a lot of underground independent artists. But lately, we've been getting some real trap music in. Like to think this show helped plant that seed. Before that, we heard El Mayor Clásico with Una Barreta, Paz Seguri Dad. And then before that, we heard Life of Crime by C.T. Kidobo. Got time for a few more tracks. Then it's Neon Window coming up at 6. I'm going to be filling in on that one. And we're going to have special guest duo Dose in the studio laying down a set. Keep it locked for that one. Right now, I'm going to bring in a selection off Kalayla's brand new album. This one's called Crystallize.